0: have to turn to a pinch hitter to take over. Gage Workman will take over. Here in the at-bat. Duran was the DH today. Workman take over for him here as he does a practice swing. It's a ball and a strike as Workman makes his way to the plate. Rather a 2-1 count. Taylor deals. That's cut on and missed. Count evens at 2 apiece. Workman yesterday. RBI single and a 1-for-4 day at the plate. Was the shortstop last night. Taylor kicks and deals the 2-2. Rolled foul down the third base side.
1: And so interesting part of this here when you have the rare mid-at-bat substitution. So the result of this at-bat will go to Workman, but had he entered with two strikes and ended up striking out, would have ended up going to the original batter in Duran.
0: And here it's the 2-1 count. Now the 2-2 is popped up down the third base side. Ibanez backs up into the outfield grass, makes the catch for the second out. That retires Workman. Braden Carpathios makes his way to the plate. For the base is empty and two away. Taylor kicks and deals. First pitch strike. A walk in the second inning for the Chihuahuas right fielder. A line out. Then flew into a double play his last time up. Here's the 0-1. High and away. 3-0 El Paso in the top of the eighth inning. Taylor deals. This one, a line drive into the gap in right center, and it gets down. A single for Carpathios. He's aboard for the second time, collects his first hit. Slider that hung up long enough. Carpathios driving it to the gap. Victor Duarte makes his way to the plate. He steps in from the right side. 1-for-3 with a single today. The pitch. Inside. The 1-0. Rolled foul down the third baseline. Back-to-back seasons where Taylor has put together at least 50 appearances. Pitched in 50 games last season. 52nd appearance here today. A 1-1. Tighten inside. 2 balls and a strike.
1: Yeah, one of the more frequently used relievers in the league over the last couple of years. His appearance today with time for the second most in the league.
0: Deals the 2-1. Now outside. Carpathios a few steps off of first. 3-1. Lifted in the air out to right. Jones drifting to his right now, jogging in, makes the catch for the final out in the inning. Scoreless frame for Troy Taylor. No runs, one hit, no errors, and one left. In the bottom of the eighth inning, El Paso leads 3-0. We come back from this break on Kixie 880.
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0: Welcome back in here in the bottom of the eighth inning. Tacoma trailing right now 3-0 behind the El Paso Chihuahuas as El Paso goes to the bullpen once again. Hans Kraus will take over on the mound. He is 6'4", 180 pounds. The right-hander is 27 years old out of Dana Point, California. Couple of defensive substitutions for you as well here in this inning. As Kraus relieves Ty Adcock, who had a scoreless seventh inning. Fairchild at the plate takes strike one. Workman gonna stay in the game as the designated hitter. Rodriguez, who is in center field, is gonna move to left, where Andujar was today, the major league rehabber. Bryce Johnson will come in to the game and take the spot of Andujar in the batting order. He's going to play in center field now. Ball and a strike for Fairchild. The pitch driven out to left field. It sends Rodriguez back to the warning track at the wall, and that one off the top of the ribbon board and gone. Stuart Fairchild puts Tacoma on the board in the bottom of the eighth inning as he lasers a solo home run to left field. A leadoff blast for Stuart Fairchild, and Tacoma within two runs.
1: He turns around a sinker on the inner half there, and it keeps those hands in and able to really open up and get the barrel on that sinker running in on him and able to get it off that video board and just over that yellow line and get Tacoma on the board.
0: 367 feet, 93 off the bat. Now Andy Abanez at the plate, counted his favor 1-0. The pitch popped up in the air down the first base side. Pronto calls everybody off, makes the catch on the infield dirt for out number one. That will bring up Patrick Wisdom over 2 with a walk today. Worked the walk in the first inning. First pitch is in for a strike. Wisdom homered in the series opener for his 33rd of the season with the Rainiers. It was a walk-off home run, 3-run blast in the ninth inning. Back on Tuesday. 0-1. Cut on and missed. Waves up the slider, 0-2. Called strike 3. Krause gets a strikeout looking for the second out. Fourth strikeout of the day for El Paso. Two away. That brings up Nolan Jones, who's 1-for-3. A single in the fourth inning.
1: It tripled up on the slider there. At some point, you feel like you're getting you're going to get the fastball there. And three in a row and just drop that third one right in there.
0: Jones from the left side. Krause leans in, gets a sign. The pitch. Misses low. Thirteenth appearance with El Paso for Krause. He spent 24 games with AAA Norfolk in the Orioles system as that one misses low. Two balls, no strikes. .730 ERA, across 12 and a third innings with the Chihuahuas. 2-0. Cut on and missed. Goes to his sinker. Jones calls time. The 2-1. Misses for ball 3. The pitch is fouled back and the count is full. On 7 hits for the Rainiers. Another payoff on the way. 3-2. Hit foul. Once again. Lifted down the left field side. Castagnon gives it a look. It's foul. Looking for some more offense here.
1: They're still just a bloop and a blast away here. 3-1 ball game, so you get someone aboard and tie this game up in a hurry.
0: Long battle for Jones. This will be the eighth pitch. Another 3-2. Low and inside, ball 4. So Jones remaining patient, and the patience pays off. He works a walk with 2 outs. That'll bring the tying run to the plate. Tacoma has done damage with 2 outs, and you look at yesterday in that big inning. Doing the scoring with 2 outs.
1: Think about earlier in the game, Connor Joe's last at bat, flat out to the warning track.
0: takes a big swing for strike one. First pitch sinker. A one. Foul back, 0-2.

0: 3-1 El Paso, the tying run at the plate. The 0-2. Hit on the ground and out of the reach of Verdugo. It finds the grass and left. Castagnon and Verdugo both diving out for it, and it sneaks through. Connor Joe with multi-game to extend the inning.
1: That one had eyes. It passed Castagnon, and it looked like Verdugo was there, and it somehow snuck between them both. And so now you got two on here, and Labrada at the dish. So you got the lefty.
0: He's the go-ahead run. The pitch. Cut on and missed. One for 3 day for Labrada so far. He's singled in the fourth inning. The 0-1. Cut on and missed, 0-2. Tacoma loaded the bases in that fourth. Now I have two aboard here. Another chance as Krause asks for a new baseball. Here's the 0-2. Hit foul. It's been all sliders to Labrada.

0: 0-2 count with two outs. The pitch. Bouncing ball towards the right side, fielded by Prato. The first baseman will take it to the bag himself for the final out in the inning. Tacoma gets on the board. They score a run on two hits, no errors, two left. A solo home run for Stuart Fairchild sends us to the top of the ninth. It's 3-1 El Paso on Kixie 880.
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0: In the top of the ninth inning, Tacoma turns to Seth Schumann, the right-handed reliever for Tacoma. He will replace Troy Taylor on the mound, who had a scoreless eighth inning of work, facing one over the minimum in his outing today. Now Schumann will face 9-1-2. Verdugo, Prato, and Andujar, or rather, Johnson. His first at-bat of the day. Verdugo from the right side as Schumann kicks and deals. Tighten inside and misses for ball one. Schumann 6'1", 195 pounds, 28 years old. Kicks and deals. Off the plate. The 2-0. Deals a strike. Wrap up our series tomorrow. Final game here at Cheney Stadium, 1:35 p.m. first pitch. Foul back, 2-2. Nolan Kingham will start for the second time this series. J.P. Sears on the other side. Last chance to come out and watch a game in Tacoma this season. Two, two. Just misses for ball three. Count is full. Rainiers looking to make it three straight. The payoff, hit foul. Five and five at home hosting El Paso this year. Schumann nods. The payoff, cut on and missed strike three. Puts him away with a fastball for out number one. 95 blows it by him.
4: And that's the tough part about Schumann, too, is he throws him over the course of that seven-pitch at-bat, three different fastballs, really. And that cutter plays a little bit slower for him than the other ones, but the four-seamer, the sinker, 93, 95, cutter takes a little bit off of it, but they're all moving different directions.
0: Prato at the plate takes strike one. You said you talked to him in Albuquerque about that development. As he kicks and deals. Broken bat line, drive into right field, a base hit. Prato with a multi-hit game. He's now 2-for-5 with a single.
4: Oh, yeah, because for Schumann, who had been using that cutter so much, a big part of it for him this year was refining those other pitches. And so if you lean on one pitch so much, the teams are going to start looking for it. They're going to start sitting on it. And for Schumann, the cutter's the pitch he uses the most, but you get better with that sinker, the changeup, the curveball. You get teams off of that cutter, and you keep them off balance better. But the cutter has been his go-to pitch.
0: Bryce Johnson at the plate. Shows bunt, pulls back as it misses for ball one. First at bat of the game, he takes over for Andujar in the batting order, who is 3-for-4 today. Major League rehabber with a pair of doubles, a single, and runs scored. The pitch misses for a ball. 2-0. Three one El Paso in the top of the ninth. Schumann glances back to first base. Two oh, cut on and missed. Goes back to his fastball. Schumann readies, but pays a visit to first base. Prato's back in on a slide. Ten stolen bases for Prato. He hasn't been caught this season. 2-1. Driven out to left field, and that one is fair as it hugs the chalk. Up to third base goes Prato. Now he's going to get waved around as the ball gets away in left field. Throw is cut off, and El Paso adds another run. Here in the top of the ninth inning, it is 4-1 Chihuahuas.
4: Yeah, it goes to that sinker down and away, and Johnson takes it that way as the ball kicks away from Labrada off the wall, and Prato around the score, and yeah, we've seen those late runs prove to loom large in these games. If Tacoma is able to get a couple across in the ninth, you know, now you got to get one more. Down by three.
0: Double and an error. Johnson with his 17th double. Rodriguez bounces it foul. Strike one. And an error allowing Prato to score. No RBI there. Rodriguez today, an RBI in the third inning. Four runs on 13 hits for El Paso. Schumann looks to second, and the 0-1 inside. Here's the 1-1. Low and in. 2-1 the count. One out on the board. Schumann got the strikeout to start the frame. Back-to-back hits now for the Chihuahuas. Here's the 2-1 offering. Hit in the air down the left field side. Long run for Ibanez. Labrada wanted to get there first. Left fielder just on the edge of the chalk. Stays in fair ground and makes the catch. That's the second out. Brings up Marcos Castagnon. Third baseman cleanup batter, 2-for-4 today. Schumann deals. That's when a fly ball foul as it curls out to the berm.
4: And you talk about improving those secondaries for Schumann. He has not used the cutter much. You throw in a at now 12, either four-seam or sinker, and just four of the cutter today. And so relying on some of those other looks, trying to keep these hitters off of that cutter.
0: Settles on a side with MacIver. The 0-1. Cut on and missed.

0: This one poked out towards shallow center. It is the shortstop, Leo Rivas, who makes the catch in the grass for the final out in the top of the ninth. Another run scores for El Paso on two hits, one error, and one left. Last chance for Tacoma when we come back in the bottom of the ninth. It is 4-1 El Paso on Kixie 880.
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0: Last chance for Tacoma. They trail by three. New score, El Paso 4, Tacoma 1 after the run scored in the ninth. El Paso today with two runs in the third. They scored another run in the fifth. Added on to their advantage in the ninth inning, but the Rainiers did get on the board in the eighth with that Fairchild home run. Tacoma has been able to battle back from some deficits throughout this series. And we'll send Willie MacIver to lead off the ninth inning. Facing a new arm on the mound, Hunter Stratton takes over. First pitch is driven out to center field, but caught by Johnson. Drifts to his left for out number one.
5: I got a good piece of that one. And fastball right down the heart of the plate. You line it into center field, but you know, Johnson's got good speed out there and able to track that down in the alley.
0: Miles Mastroboni is the batter now with one out. Castagnon playing a few steps in. First pitch. And for a strike. Stratton, 6'4", 225 pounds. He's 29 years old from Bristol, Tennessee. The 0-1. Hit in the air out to left. Rodriguez backing up a few steps. Left fielder makes the catch for the second out. It's up to Leo Rivas with two outs and the base is empty. Back to the top of the order. Rivas, another consistent day at the plate. A pair of walks and a single for him, reaching all but once. Digs in from the left side to face the right-hander on the mound. The pitch is in for a strike. This one hit on the ground to the first base side, fielded by Pronto, underhand toss to Stratton covering the bag. That's the game here on Saturday evening. Tacoma falls with a 4-1 final score today. El Paso scores four runs on 13 hits, no errors. The Rainiers, one run, eight hits, and one error in the field. El Paso pitching was strong today. Fitterer with that bulk relief. really settled the waters through majority of the innings today. And over his five scoreless frames, El Paso able to hold on, take it 4-1.
5: Yeah, Rainiers had their best chance of the day in the fourth inning with those three singles with no outs and had the bases loaded, just could not find any runs. And in a game that finishes 4-1, you know, that seems to loom pretty large. Had an opportunity in the eighth with two on and two out, try and make some noise there, but for Tacoma, just did not get that big hit today that we had seen over the course of their strong stretch here as they fall 4-1.
0: So Fitterer will get the win, his fourth of this season. Moser, despite the quality start today, will be saddled with the loss. Stratton gets a save, his second of the season. We're going to take a break, come back to wrap things up on the other side of it. Our postgame show continues after this on KIXIE 880.
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0: We welcome you back into our post-game show today. Tacoma falls in Game 5. 4-1 the final score to El Paso this afternoon. We'll take you through the scoring of this one. El Paso able to get on the board first in the top of the third inning. Nick Pronto with a double to score a run. It was 1-0 Chihuahuas on his 18th of the season. Another run brought in on a Carlos Rodriguez sack fly. 2-0 El Paso. One more run in the top of the fifth inning. This time Marcos Castagnon with a double, his 22nd of the season. Brought in the major league rehabber Miguel Andujar. It was 3-0 Chihuahuas. In the bottom of the eighth, Tacoma got on the board and got within a pair of runs. Stuart Fairchild with a leadoff home run. It was to left center field. His sixth with the Rainiers would make it a 3-1 ball game. From there, El Paso wasted no time. They got the run back. Bryce Johnson came in his first plate appearance of the afternoon, and a double would score a run, a fielding error as well. Issued to Labrada, and El Paso added one more run of insurance ahead of the ninth. In the bottom of the inning, Stratton set down the side 1-2-3, and Tacoma just not able to get the offense going against El Paso pitching today. A run on 8 hits for the Rainiers. Rivas extending his on-base streak, hitting leadoff today. He reached twice on a walk, went 1-for-3. 25-game on-base streak for him now. Fairchild 1-for-4 with the RBI today, that home run. Ivania is also extending his hitting streak to 10 games, going 1-for-4. Nolan Jones 1-for-3 with a walk. Connor Joe 2-for-4 today, the lone multi-hit game. Labrada 1-for-4 and MacGyver 1-for-4 as well. For the pitching, the loss will go to Moser despite his quality start today. He's now 8-8, six innings, three runs, eight hits, one walk, and four strikeouts. Bielinson worked around the traffic, a scoreless frame for him. Troy Taylor, an inning of work, did not allow a run, just one hit for him. Schumann, an inning as well in the ninth, allowed a run. It was not earned, though, for him. Two hits, no walks, and one strikeout. Brito opened up today's game, an inning of work for him, and then Fitterer in bulk relief will earn the winning decision today. Five scoreless innings, four hits, two walks, two strikeouts. He's now 4-8. Adcock gets a hold, his fourth, with a scoreless inning. Krause a hold as well. Also his fourth, an inning of work, allowed a run on two hits. Stratton earns the save of the perfect ninth inning, his second of the season. 2 hours, 32 minutes today, our quickest game of the week. 6,920 fans at Cheney Stadium in Tacoma, Washington. We're going to take one break in our post-game show. When we come back, a look around the league and get you all set for our final game at Cheney Stadium tomorrow afternoon. When we come back in our post-game show on KIXI 880.
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0: We welcome you back into our post-game show here on Saturday. Tacoma falling in Game 5, 4-1 final score to the El Paso Chihuahuas. But before we let you go, we'll look around the rest of the league. Currently, top of the second inning, Oklahoma City is hosting Sugar Land in that big series between the Comets and the Space Cowboys. They are underway after a delayed start today. They are finally playing baseball and got underway at 7:29 Central Time. So a little bit of a delay for them with some inclement weather out in Oklahoma City. So currently a scoreless game. It's early on. And in the top of the second, one hit for Sugar Land, none for the Comets so far. Around the rest of the PCL here on Saturday night, it is also early on between Round Rock and Salt Lake, but the Express off to a 4-0 lead in the top of the first inning and still just one out on the board. Already four runs in and another runner at third base for the Express. So lots of offense early in that matchup with the Bees. Tacoma will hit the road to take on Round Rock for the final stretch this upcoming week. Reno hosting Albuquerque in just a little bit, 6:05 their start out in Reno. 7:05 Vegas to host Sacramento to round things out here across the league. So currently the game to look at, the Comets and the Space Cowboys, as Oklahoma City enters today with their 13-game winning streak in sole possession of first place. For the minor league affiliates, just AA still playing there in their final series of the season. The Travelers with a sizable lead over Springfield. They lead 8-1 right now over the Cardinals affiliate. Ryan Sloan on the mound for the Travelers today, one of the top prospects in the Mariners system. So something to pay attention to as well. The only other affiliate for the Mariners, currently playing as AA wraps up their season here this week. AAA will continue for one more week next week. But right now for Sloan, he has been able to complete 2 1/3 innings of one-run ball with three strikeouts facing the Cardinals so far. The Big League Club is going to continue their series out in West Sacramento, taking on the A's. Yesterday, a heartbreaker for the Mariners, walked off by the A's, 6-5 the score in 10 innings. It was Donovan Walton with the home run yesterday for the A's in the 10th. Lázaro Montes went 1-for-3 with a pinch hit, 2-run homer in the loss. He tied the game at that point, tied it at 4, but Mariners falling short yesterday. Today at 6:40, they're going to send Brian Wu to the mound. 11-9 record for him, a 4.03 ERA. Wu go opposite Gage Jump, the lefty for the A's, who's 6-10 with a 5.12 ERA. Rainiers saw him when he was with Vegas in AAA this season. Tacoma is going to look ahead to our series finale tomorrow at 1:35 p.m. It's our final game here at Cheney Stadium in 2026. It's unbelievable how fast this year has flown.

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1: Saturday, the Rainiers do fall short in this one. El Paso earning their second win of this series. Tacoma taking 3 of 5 so far. 4 runs, 13 hits, and no errors in the field for the Chihuahuas. A run on 8 hits and 1 error for Tacoma today. For Andy Helwig to my left and Liza Switzke in the studio, I'm Riley Pay saying thanks for joining us here on your Saturday. Until tomorrow, Tacoma, have a great rest of your night, everybody.
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0: 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As cool now as it was then.
1: NBC News Radio, I'm Rob Martier. A federal judge has ruled that the Trump administration broke the law by ordering the Federal Emergency Management Agency to cut its workforce in half. A U.S. district judge in San Francisco issued the decision late Friday. The judge said the Department of Homeland Security acted unlawfully by seizing FEMA's authority and requiring the agency cut thousands of disaster response jobs. While FEMA is a part of DHS, a federal law adopted after Hurricane Katrina in 2005 says the department may not substantially reduce FEMA's authorities, responsibilities, or functions. President Trump wants the Smithsonian Institution to build a large new statue of George Washington in Washington, D.C. In a Friday Truth Social post, Trump called for a 30-foot Colossus statue to be placed outside the Smithsonian National Museum of American History. He also called for a smaller statue of Washington inside, along with a 5-year exhibition dedicated to his life. In his post, Trump criticized the National Museum of American History for failing to give George Washington and our other founding fathers the celebration they deserve. Americans' wallets are taking a hit as inflation rises faster than wages. Lisa Carton reports.
2: Data released Friday by the U.S. Bureau of Labor Statistics show consumer prices rose 3.4% in August from a year ago. Meanwhile, a separate BLS report says average hourly earnings rose just 3.1% over the same time. The gap reveals the loss in purchasing power felt by workers. Soaring energy costs are a major factor, with gas prices rising nearly 4% in August alone.
1: The NFL is kicking off its first Sunday of the season with 13 games. The Baltimore Ravens head to Indiana to take on the Colts, while the Pittsburgh Steelers host the Atlanta Falcons. Sunday night primetime features the Dallas Cowboys and the New York Giants from MetLife Stadium. 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
3: As we get into our weekend, we will start to see increasing chances of rain through our Saturday, when daytime temperatures will be around 71 degrees, with overnight lows around 56. Once we get to Sunday, the winds will start to pick up with gusts up to 20 miles per hour, but that does help to clear out the rain clouds to become mostly sunny for high temperatures around 68 degrees. And then for Monday, partly sunny skies and highs back in the 70s. I'm Nate, and it is your latest KIXI forecast.

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1: NBC News Radio, I'm Rob Martier. A severe weather threat is taking aim at parts of the southeast this weekend. Heavy rain is expected along the Gulf Coast and central Florida today, raising the risk for flash flooding. Meanwhile, low-lying cities across the region like Tampa and New Orleans could see up to 3 inches of rain by Sunday. This comes after storms hit parts of the southeast on Friday. President Trump is in Ireland, where he met with leaders ahead of a major weekend golf tournament. Meeting with the Irish Prime Minister earlier today in Dublin, Trump said he would love to see a united Ireland. His remarks come 2 weeks after the new British Prime Minister, Andy Burnham, flatly rejected holding a referendum on Northern Ireland leaving the United Kingdom. Anthropic's CEO is calling for a serious slowdown in the AI race. More from Lisa Carton.
2: In an essay posted today, CEO Dario Amodei wrote, "We must slow the pace at which we improve the capabilities of AI models." He cautioned that people may lose control of AI and the technology can be misused for cyber attacks and bioterrorism and serious economic disruption. Amodei's weekend post comes after an Anthropic researcher's resignation over concerns that the firm and its competitors are not acting responsibly with AI development.
1: Meanwhile, OpenAI CEO Sam Altman agreed with the idea and said his company would adopt one of Amadeus' proposed safeguards. Altman has previously called for slowing AI development, and in August, he said OpenAI had paused some advanced AI training to ensure it could meet its standards as capabilities improve. Elena Rybakina has won the 2026 Women's U.S. Open title after defeating Aryna Sabalenka. Sabalenka was the defending champion and was seeking a third straight U.S. Open title. Rybakina is set to become the world's number one ranked women's player on Monday, dethroning Sabalenka. Rob Martier, NBC News Radio.
3: As we get into our weekend, we will start to see increasing chances of rain through our Saturday, when daytime temperatures will be around 71 degrees, with overnight lows around 56. Once we get to Sunday, the winds will start to pick up with gusts up to 20 miles per hour, but that does help to clear out the rain clouds to become mostly sunny for high temperatures around 68 degrees. And then for Monday, partly sunny skies and highs back in the 70s. I'm Nate, and it is your latest Kixie forecast.
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feel hot flames of fire roaring at my back. 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
1: NBC News Radio, I'm Rob Martier. A federal judge has ruled that the Trump administration broke the law by ordering the Federal Emergency Management Agency to cut its workforce in half. A U.S. district judge in San Francisco issued the decision late Friday. The judge said the Department of Homeland Security acted unlawfully by seizing FEMA's authority and requiring the agency to cut thousands of disaster response jobs. While FEMA is a part of DHS, a federal law adopted after Hurricane Katrina in 2005, says the department may not substantially reduce FEMA's authorities, responsibilities, or functions. Senator Ted Cruz says he's willing to support President Trump's proposal to give $5,000 payments to U.S. adults as long as they only go to people who work and pay taxes. The Texas Republican told Fox News that his support depends on how it's structured and says he thinks they should be incentivizing work. The proposal is facing strong pushback from both sides of the aisle. A man who ran onto the field at Yankee Stadium waving a Palestinian flag during the Yankees-Mets Subway Series opener on 9/11 is facing misdemeanor charges. Lisa Salvati reports.
2: Police say 38-year-old Kelly Marcucci of Long Island stormed the field during the seventh inning of the Yankees-Mets game. Police say Marcucci charged the field at exactly 9:11 p.m. before getting tackled by security. Fans then chanted USA. Before the game, Marcucci allegedly went on a tirade on social media about capitalism, Saudi Arabia, and 9/11, and President Trump.
1: An alleged trespasser was stopped on the property of former Vice President Kamala Harris on Friday. According to multiple reports, the woman tried to enter the Malibu property. Security stopped the woman before notifying the Los Angeles County Sheriff's Department. She reportedly agreed to leave and was not arrested. Harris and her husband were not home at the time. Rob Martier, NBC News Radio.
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8: As we get into our weekend, we will start to see increasing chances of rain through our Saturday, when daytime temperatures will be around 71 degrees, with overnight lows around 56. Once we get to Sunday, the winds will start to pick up with gusts up to 20 miles per hour, but that does help to clear out the rain clouds to become mostly sunny for high temperatures around 68 degrees. And then for Monday, partly sunny skies and highs back in the 70s. I'm Nate, and it is your latest Kixie forecast.
9: 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I'll keep you updated with news, events, traffic and weather, along with some fun little tidbits right in your day. 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

lots of my way, and I really didn't have to stop. 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
1: NBC News Radio, I'm Rob Martier. President Trump is in Ireland, where he met with leaders ahead of a major weekend golf tournament. Meeting with the Irish Prime Minister earlier today in Dublin, Trump said he would love to see a united Ireland. The president added that he thinks it's going to happen eventually. His remarks come 2 weeks after new British Prime Minister Andy Burnham flatly rejected holding a referendum on Northern Ireland leaving the United Kingdom. Trump is also attending the 2026 Irish Open Golf Tournament, which wraps up Sunday at his course in Dunburg. Commerce Secretary Howard Lutnick says President Trump's proposed $5,000 dividend checks for adults would not come from tax money. Lutnick made the comment while speaking with NBC News. He also claimed that they can earn the money that Donald Trump wants to pay out. Trump said during the Republican National Committee's first midterm convention that the checks will be given out if Republicans retain Congress in the November midterms. Americans may have a shorter work week if a new bill introduced in Congress somehow passes. Lisa Carton explains.
2: The 32-Hour Work Week Act, introduced this week by Senator Bernie Sanders and Representative Mark Takano, would slowly lower the overtime threshold from the current 40 hours a week to 32. The act would also look to prevent employers from cutting workers' pay or benefits in response to the proposed reduction in work hours. Hours worked past 32 hours require compensation at time and a half, and hours past 40 hours will require double time. I'm Lisa Carton.
1: The NFL is kicking off its first Sunday of the season with 13 games. The Baltimore Ravens head to Indiana to take on the Colts, while the Pittsburgh Steelers host the Atlanta Falcons. Later in the day, the Green Bay Packers face the Minnesota Vikings in Minneapolis. Sunday night primetime features the Dallas Cowboys and the New York Giants from MetLife Stadium. The Denver Broncos visit the Kansas City Chiefs Monday night to round out week one. Rob Martier, NBC News Radio.
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5: As we get into our weekend, we will start to see increasing chances of rain through our Saturday, when daytime temperatures will be around 71 degrees with overnight lows around 56. Once we get to Sunday, the winds will start to pick up with gusts up to 20 miles per hour, but that does help to clear out the rain clouds to become mostly sunny for high temperatures around 68 degrees, and then for Monday, partly sunny skies and highs back in the 70s. I'm Nate, and it is your latest Kixie forecast.
6: 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Are there smooth, mellow sounds? Check. Are there falsetto voices flinging? Check. And you don't even need to ask. There are saxophones present at no extra charge. It's Saturday Night Soundwaves, and it's the more easy rock sounds of KIXI, hosted by me, Seth Thompson. Join me, won't you? I'll be sure to set the mood every Saturday at 5 p.m.

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1: NBC News Radio, I'm Rob Martier. A federal judge has ruled that the Trump administration broke the law by ordering the Federal Emergency Management Agency to cut its workforce in half. A U.S. district judge in San Francisco issued the decision late Friday. The judge said the Department of Homeland Security acted unlawfully by seizing FEMA's authority and requiring the agency to cut thousands of disaster response jobs. While FEMA is a part of DHS, a federal law adopted after Hurricane Katrina in 2005, says the department may not substantially reduce FEMA's authorities, responsibilities, or functions. Senator Ted Cruz says he's willing to support President Trump's proposal to give $5,000 payments to U.S. adults as long as they only go to people who work and pay taxes. The Texas Republican told Fox News that his support depends on how it's structured and says he thinks they should be incentivizing work. The proposal is facing strong pushback from both sides of the aisle. A man who ran onto the field at Yankee Stadium waving a Palestinian flag during the Yankees-Mets Subway Series opener on 9/11 is facing misdemeanor charges. Lisa Salvati reports.
2: Police say 38-year-old Kelly Marcucci of Long Island stormed the field during the seventh inning of the Yankees-Mets game. Police say Marcucci charged the field at exactly 9:11 p.m. before getting tackled by security. Fans then chanted USA. Before the game, Marcucci allegedly went on a tirade on social media about capitalism, Saudi Arabia, and 9/11, and President Trump.
1: An alleged trespasser was stopped on the property of former Vice President Kamala Harris on Friday. According to multiple reports, the woman tried to enter the Malibu property. Security stopped the woman before notifying the Los Angeles County Sheriff's Department. She reportedly agreed to leave and was not arrested. Harris and her husband were not home at the time. Rob Martier, NBC News Radio.
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14: As we get into our weekend, we will start to see increasing chances of rain through our Saturday, when daytime temperatures will be around 71 degrees, with overnight lows around 56. Once we get to Sunday, the winds will start to pick up with gusts up to 20 miles per hour, but that does help to clear out the rain clouds to become mostly sunny for high temperatures around 68 degrees, and then for Monday, partly sunny skies and highs back in the 70s. I'm Nate, and it is your latest KIXI forecast.

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0: Hello, and welcome to Jim French's Imagination Theater. Tonight, Murder and the Murdochs. 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
2: Piper.
3: The monkey stole my car keys.
2: Hello, Piper.
3: Are you a ghost? Did you, like, die and you're just appearing here to apologize to me on your way to, I'm gonna say, heaven?
2: That's not what's happening.
3: Are we both dead? I would actually be cool with that. I mean, I assume the afterlife's a big place. I can avoid you for the rest of eternity.
2: Neither of us is dead.
3: I feel dead.
2: Well, you certainly look terrible.
3: You don't have to be concerned about me. Why break the habit of a lifetime, Max?
2: Mom?
3: I thought you'd be pleased.
2: About what?
3: Following in my mother's footsteps, the great Maxine Murdoch. You've got the Murdoch Detective Agency in San Francisco, and I've got this.
2: I'm still not 100% sure what this is, but I know I'm paying for it.
3: You said you'd support me in my career until I found my feet.
2: That was my agreement with your father. I paid for your tuition. I paid for your private investigator's license. I pay for an office and apartment in New York.
3: And I wouldn't trade it for one second of affection from you. Which is lucky if you think about it.
4: When's your flight back to San Francisco?
2: Piper, I've been meaning to tell you, I sold the business.
4: You did what now?
2: I knew that if I had a shot at making it work between us, I had to go all in. So I sold it. No looking back.
4: So where are you gonna live?
2: With you, obviously.
1: It's Murder in the Murdochs,
2: starring Cynthia Lauren Tweez
1: and Andy Albert.
2: Tonight's episode,
1: Have I Told You Lately That I Loathe You?
3: Hey, I can hear someone moving around in there. If I'm being robbed, just leave the TV. I don't like to miss my Joe and Mika. Or if I brought you home last night, know that it was magical, but it's never going to work out with the two of us. We're just too different.
2: Morning, honey. I made toast.
3: Oh, God, you're still here. Mom, it's been great having you staying here, but let's face facts. It's been 2 weeks.
2: It's been precisely 10 hours, Piper.
3: Feels longer. What happened to the bread?
2: I toasted it.
3: Why?
2: It tastes better cooked.
3: It's already cooked. Otherwise, it would be dough. What you did was you burned it.
2: You are literally the first person in history to criticize toast.
3: Well, you wanted your daughter to achieve something, right? Ugh, maybe there's something in the refrigerator that'll take away the burnt flavor.
2: There's nothing in the fridge. You never even bothered to plug it in.
3: Oh, you have to plug them in? Hey, light comes on now. That seems wasteful. It's like nobody cares as much about the environment as I do.
2: That reminds me. Greta Thunberg texted to say she renounces her title. The future of the world is in your hands now.
3: What happened to the cheese? There used to be a big old block of cheese in here.
2: I threw it out for obvious reasons. It was long out of date.
3: What are you talking about? Cheese never goes out of date. Cheese is just milk that's already way out of date.
2: It's times like these when I wonder why I stopped drinking when I got pregnant with you.
3: Wow.
2: Are we gonna argue like this every time we have breakfast?
3: I guess we'll never know, because this is the first and last time. You can't stay here, Mom. It's not that it's inconvenient. I need you to understand that. It's just that I truly don't want you in my life.
2: I respect you so much for your honesty. Also, boo freaking who. I'm in your life now. Deal with it.
3: But I don't wanna!
2: Who pays for this apartment?
3: You've forgotten already? So sad watching your parents go like this. Time to put you in a home, I guess.
2: This is my home from now on, which means there are going to be a few changes around here. For starters, that poster of one of the Hemsworths with his jeans hanging down, that's got to go.
3: That needs to be there. It's covering a crack.
2: No, I can definitely see a crack.
3: I don't understand why you think us never seeing or talking to one another again might be detrimental to our relationship.
2: Let me skip to the bottom line, Piper.
3: Is this about the poster again?
2: So long as I pay for your life in New York, I am in your life. Now, I can leave, but if I do, I take with me your accommodation, your bank balance, and your so-called detective agency.
3: Hey, that so-called detective agency? Ah, you got me there. It's basically just a room and a desk.
5: I legit did not know there was even a bathroom till 2 weeks ago. Sure, I'll miss the folks at Starbucks, but this is way more convenient.
2: And you're all about convenience, Piper. You bring new meaning to the term minimum of effort.
5: You know, I'm glad I missed these pep talks when I was growing up.
2: It's too late to change what I did or didn't do for you while you were growing up.
5: You could maybe regret it a little. I think that'd be okay.
2: But I'm going to spend the rest of my life doing what I can for you, regardless of whether you want it or not. That's why I sold my profitable, successful detective agency.
5: About which, if you wanted to just cut me a check.
2: And that means doing what I think is right for you, not what you think is right for you. We both know if I gave you the money, you'd just spend it all on foam parties or something equally ridiculous.
5: Well, that just goes to show how out of touch you are, Mom. Foam parties are so outdated. I literally would not waste my money on more than two of them. Three maximum. Oh, funny story. Foam party is actually where I lost my keys.
2: When I'm done here.
5: Is there an ETA on that, by the way?
2: The old Piper Murdoch will be gone, and you will be a responsible, mature adult like me.
6: Oh, hell to the hell to the hell to the no.
2: That's me. Hello? Yes, you've reached the Murdoch Detective Agency.
5: The number for my job is your phone?
2: You barely have a job. No, Miss Murdoch's not available at the moment. She's in the middle of an interrogation.
5: Okay, talk or you're toast.
2: I can take the details. I'm her partner, Maxine. No, not that sort of partner.
6: Oh, God.
2: Yes, we can make that. See you in a half hour.
5: A half hour? What am I, The Flash?
2: I don't know what that means.
5: The Flash is a comic book character. He runs really fast. How far back do I have to go before I hit a cultural reference you recognize? Hey, how about that Gutenberg Bible?
2: Finish your toast and get dressed. We have an appointment.
6: I can't get there in 3 minutes.
2: You don't even know where there is yet.
5: I know I never got anywhere in a half hour my whole life.
2: That, Piper, is because you are congenitally lazy.
5: Please don't bring my congenitals into the conversation.
7: Okay, here we go. A decaf Zimbabwean almond milk latte with cinnamon.
5: Awesome.
7: And a coffee for you.
2: Thank you, Ms. Runyon.
7: The barista says, how's it hanging, by the way?
8: Oh, I bet he does that dirty dog. You know what you did!
2: Please stop doing that. Professional detectives do not make kissy faces.
5: I hear Philip Marlowe did it once in The Big Sleep, but the editor made Chandler take it out.
7: I'm sorry. Which one of you should I be speaking to?
5: That would be me.
2: You can speak to me in complete confidence, Miss Runyon.
5: Hey, the business is the Murdoch Detective Agency, and Murdoch is the name of my name.
2: It's also my name, and I passed it on to you.
5: No, my dad passed it on to me. For some reason, you held on to it when you bailed on the two of us.
7: Perhaps I ought to be going.
5: Yeah, I think that'd be a good idea.
2: Absolutely not. Ms. Runyon, what can the Murdoch Detective Agency,
5: named after me,
2: do for you today?
7: I would like you, if you feel you're able, that is, to prove that I exist. Ow! Why'd you pinch me?
5: You wanted proof that you exist? Now you've got it. You're lucky I didn't use the coffee.
7: About the coffee, I just used my last few dollars in the whole world to buy it, so I can only pay you once you prove I'm real.
5: Can anyone else here see this woman?
9: Can you be quiet, please? I'm working on a screenplay.
5: Really? Me neither.
2: We need to get down to specifics. Who are you, Miss Runyon?
7: As of last night, I'm no one. Before that, I was a market analyst.
5: Who for?
2: For whom?
5: Whom for?
7: Wallerson Trust.
2: The banker.
5: They did it. I don't know what they did yet, but they did it.
7: I have a knack for seeing patterns, trends, possible shortfalls. Don't invest in Canadian beef anytime in the next 2 years.
2: Mm.
7: Argentinian beef. That's where the money is.
2: So what happened last night to change all that?
7: I wish I knew. Honest to God, I wish I knew. But it must have been something from yesterday, because everything went to hell first thing this morning.
5: I've been there.
2: I don't want to hear the story about the time you wrecked the can again.
8: I mean, I am oddly proud of myself. It's not anything like that, is it?
7: It's not, no. Although once... No. This morning, I went out for my morning jog, stopped for a bagel. I was gone maybe an hour, certainly not two. I had a lot of work to do.
5: What was on the bagel?
7: Is that relevant?
5: Yeah, too early to say.
2: We'll circle back to the bagel, maybe. You discovered something was wrong after your jog and your breakfast.
7: I headed back to my apartment on 77th Street, and when I got up there, I couldn't unlock the door.
10: Maybe you need a locksmith instead of a detective.
7: I wasn't done. While I was trying to get into my apartment, the door opened from the inside, and on the other side was me.
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5: Well, I don't see the problem, Beth. You wanted to know if you exist, and now there's two of you. Our work is done. Thanks for the coffee.
2: Low down, Flash. When you say the person who opened the door was you, I take it you mean it was someone who looked like you.
7: She was maybe a few pounds lighter, damn it. But to all intents and purposes, yeah. She styled her hair the same way I do, and she was wearing my clothes, the comfortable sweats I saved for best.
10: Damn, that must have stung.
7: So I said to her, "What are you doing in my apartment?" And she said to me, "Your apartment? This is my apartment." And I said, "Well, who are you?" And she said, "I'm Beth Runyon." And I said, "You're Beth Runyon? I'm..."
2: I think we can take a lot of your conversation as read, Miss Runyon. What was the outcome?
7: The outcome was, the other Beth Runyon called the doorman. I got thrown out.
2: The doorman didn't recognize you?
7: He's pretty new, a few months. But I don't really... I'm not the social type. I mean, New York is the perfect place to live, a kind of cut-off existence. Your apartment is your very own desert island.
13: A desert island where you can get sushi delivered at 3 a.m.
7: It's the city for people who hate people. Is what I'm saying.
2: You couldn't prove you were who you claimed to be?
7: All my ID was inside the apartment.
2: Not being the social type, your neighbors couldn't identify you.
7: Nope.
2: Friends?
7: Nope.
2: Family?
7: Foster parents. They died 6 years ago.
10: You've got to have an online presence. Facebook, Instagram, Tinder, Grindr. We're not judging.
2: MySpace?
7: MySpace?
10: Like I said, we're not judging.
7: I was able to find an internet cafe.
10: They're still a thing? I thought they went extinct, like the dinosaur, travel agents, or newspapers.
7: I was gone. My email account, everything I ever posted, my Amazon review of my wall-mounted TV, the photos of my vacation to Guadalupe, everything. Every bill I ever paid online, wiped. Every photo of every meal I ever took, well, you get the idea.
10: You must have had stuff backed up on the cloud.
7: Not anymore. It's like I never existed. And in the unlikely event that anyone ever claims to have met me, they'll be told they misremembered. I'll be a living example of the Mandela effect.
10: Like that genie movie with Sinbad, which I've totally seen, by the way.
2: Sounds as though someone's been exceptionally thorough.
7: Have you ever seen anything like this before?
2: Nothing that wasn't related to the intelligence community.
7: Well, I don't have anything to do with intelligence.
2: You took the words right out of my daughter's mouth.
10: Did you say something? I got distracted. Look, why don't we just go back to Beth's apartment, rough up her doppelganger, and get some answers?
2: Where to begin? For starters, Piper, doppelganger doesn't mean what you think it means. Look it up. Second, how much experience do you have roughing people up?
13: I never did tell you how I got out of my gym membership.
2: If we're going to get Miss Runyon her life back, such as it is, we need to be cautious. Go after the cause, not the effect.
7: I like the sound of all of that, except what you said about my life. Say, do you happen to know if they have a bathroom here?
10: I can say with 100% confidence, yes, they do.
2: Take your money out of UDC. Even allowing for research and development, their figures are a mess.
10: I heard what she said. I was there, remember?
2: You were there physically. I'm never completely sure how much attention you're paying at any given moment.
10: I give every moment as much attention as I think it deserves.
2: So what does UDC stand for?
10: Unified Drug Corporation.
2: You only know because it says that on the door.
14: Hello. Do you have an appointment to see someone today?
2: An appointment? No. This is a sort of spur-of-the-moment thing. We were hoping to speak to someone in a management position, or the company director, if he or she is available.
14: It's he, and I'm sorry. All appointments must be made at least 2 weeks in advance.
10: You're worse than my nail salon.
2: This is quite an urgent matter. Sorry, you don't have a name tag like everyone else.
14: Chet.
2: Hi, Chet. I'm Maxine Murdoch of the Murdoch Detective Agency. I'm sure you've heard of us. It would be in the best interests of the UDC to have someone with influence come talk to us right now.
14: As it happens, I've never heard of the Murdoch Detective Agency. And since every drug company in America is dealing with a couple of hundred lawsuits at any given time, whatever issue you have with us is probably less important than you think. I recommend you make an appointment, and someone will be in touch with you. Possibly.
10: The company director's a guy named Daniel Weissman, right?
14: That's correct.
10: Is he in?
14: Mr. Weissman is out of the country right now.
10: Really? Because I'm looking at the pictures on your company website on my phone right now, and you're clearly him. Look, that's you.
2: That's him.
10: Why are you working reception at your own company? Is the real Chet out sick?
14: I don't know what to tell you. This is obviously a mistake on the part of the web designer. He used my photo instead of Mr. Weissman.
10: Are you sure? Because I just put your name into Google Images and... Wow, that's you and J-Lo on a yacht!
2: To be fair, a yacht is J-Lo's natural habitat.
10: I've heard that.
14: You leave now, please.
10: Hey, look! Here's one of you with Martin Shkreli.
2: Makes sense.
14: It's not me. Will you please step aside?
15: Printer cartridge delivery. Why are you here?
14: To tell you, you need to stop coming in by the front entrance with all this. We are this close to becoming a Fortune 500 company. This is not a good look.
10: That's a lot of printer ink. Haven't you ever heard of the paperless office? You know it's whatever year it is, right?
14: Out! Both of you, out! Security!
10: All right, catch you on the flippity-flop.
14: And you, from now on, all deliveries are made at the rear of the building.
10: So, lunch after this? I'm in the mood for whatever.
2: I told you, I wanted a closer look at those cartridges.
10: We just watched some guy load them into a van.
2: And nothing struck you as strange about that?
10: You mean apart from the fact that the supposedly empty cartridges are obviously heavier than the full ones he was delivering? Nah, nothing leapt out at me.
2: I never taught you about traffic safety, right?
10: You never taught me that the stove was hot either. What's your point?
2: So it shouldn't come as a surprise to anyone if you suddenly stepped out in front of an oncoming vehicle.
10: Yeah, but I'm not gonna... You better be glad that didn't come with subtitles, pal!
2: Sir, I am so sorry. My daughter has very poor coordination.
15: She is yours?
2: Hard to believe, but yes, she is mine. And so is this gun. Now open your jacket and give me your gun. Very nice. Just to clarify, yes, you're being robbed, but somehow I don't think you're going to report it to the police, am I right?
15: You have no idea of the world of pain you have just gotten yourself into.
10: You know, that's exactly what the doctor who delivered me said. My first memory, true story.
2: Get in the van, honey.
10: You talking to me or him?
2: Obviously, I'm talking to you.
10: Okay, fine, fine. She pushes me into traffic, then she calls me honey. I'm gonna say something now.
2: Please don't feel you have to.
10: I don't want you to think that carjacking some Russian thumbbreaker isn't the coolest thing anyone's mom has ever done, but I also want to make it clear that my heart is racing right now, and I don't think that's right. Look at this. My hand keeps bouncing off my chest. Look at that. That's not normal.
2: You'll be fine.
10: Is there anyone behind us? I feel like there's someone behind us.
2: Someone's behind us, also in front of us. That's how traffic works. There's an alley up ahead. I'm pulling in. Come on. I want to find out what's so special about these printer cartridges.
10: Uh-huh. Hey, has that always been there?
2: Has what always been where?
10: That red dot on your clothes right there. Oh, look at... Move. How's that...
2: Piper, honey, put your hands on top of your head. Right now.
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18: 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Avoid traffic congestion and ride straight to the Blue Gate. Pierce Transit, connecting people to places. PierceTransit.org.
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3: I just want to make it clear, I do not know this woman, okay? I mean, yes, she's my mom, but she's basically a stranger to me. It's a very sad story. I'm thinking of selling the TV movie rights. I see a young Reese Witherspoon playing me.
21: Weapons down. These are friendlies.
3: I'll be damned.
21: This is her? The daughter?
3: This is her.
21: She's exactly the way you described her.
3: Okay, I'm at a loss for words right now. Seriously, I could go on and on about how lost for words I am.
2: Piper, this is Agent Walter Dale of the DEA.
21: Your mom and I go back a long way. You can put your hands down now, kid.
3: You sure about that? I keep seeing bad guys in movies warning people about making one false move, and I've never figured out the difference between a false move and a genuine move. I mean, I'd hate to make a false one by mistake and wind up dead. As epitaphs go, it's not great. She made a false move.
21: Exactly the way you described her.
2: Yeah, I don't think it's from my side of the family.
21: What does come from your side of the family, Maxine? A bad habit of stealing people's vehicles at gunpoint?
3: This isn't the first time.
2: It happened in Detroit. I don't even think it's a crime there anymore.
21: Well, it's still a crime in New York, no matter how much of a thug the guy you rip off might be.
3: Excuse me, the word thug has problematic connotations. Can I suggest replacing it with nobudnik?
2: For the love of God, put your hands down, Piper.
3: Fine.
2: Tell me, Agent Dale, was that nobudnik as Russian as the gun I took off him? Here.
21: Baikal IJ-70.
2: Basically their version of R-45.
3: You two better not be getting off on all this gun talk. There's a place and time for that. Nowhere and never.
21: Yeah, Zoffrey's Russian. He and Daniel Weissman have been in bed together for the last 9 months.
3: I consider myself very open-minded, and the heart wants what it wants, but Weissman could do

0: Research shows, on average, car accident victims with a lawyer get over 3 times more money than those without one. Better off with Booha.
1: I thought you were taking selfies.
2: Obviously, I was taking selfies as well. I'm not a savage. UDC's labs have been producing black cocaine for the Russians. That's why their figures are nuts. They include the money they're getting from the mob.
3: Too bad the chain of evidence has been broken in a pretty major way.
2: Nothing that can't be fixed.
3: You think?
2: Do you trust me?
4: No.
2: I was talking to him.
4: Great. You can bank my no for another time.
3: What do you have in mind, Max?
5: They say the waiting is the hardest part.
6: Who says that?
5: You know, people.
6: With regard to what?
5: I'm getting that smallpox is not your strong suit.
7: You want to sing Row, Row, Row Your Boat instead?
6: There are a few things I would like less, apart from poking myself in the eye with an electric cattle prod.
5: That is so alarmingly specific. I feel like there's a story behind it. Promise me you won't ever tell it. Good idea to choose an underground parking garage in the middle of the night. I've seen enough movies to know nothing bad ever happens here.
6: Shut up.
7: So, we finally got to shut up, huh?
6: We're here.
7: It came in an ambulance. Is that a bad sign? Feels like a bad sign.
6: At least it wasn't a hearse. Of course, the problem with an ambulance is that you can fit a lot of people inside.
7: You don't really need me here for this, right?
8: As promised, here we are.
4: Hey, Chet, how's it going?
8: I think we can dispense with the whole Chet thing now, don't you?
9: You don't look comfortable with that gun, little girl.
4: I am not. But the safety's off and I have a lot of issues, which means pretty much anything could happen. Either of you want to take a chance?
8: Not particularly. You have our product?
6: Right here. I figured you'd want your van back, too.
9: Very kind. Keys, please.
6: Slow your rolls, Offrey. There's something you have that doesn't belong to you. Beth Runyon's life. She'd like it back.
8: Already taken care of. Tell her she can consider what happened to her a warning. Not to interest herself in my business affairs.
6: You don't mind if I don't take your word for it.
10: Beth? It's Maxine. Any progress?
4: I saw pictures of you at Coachella, Dan. Was it awesome?
10: Uh-huh.
8: It was pretty awesome.
10: Well, that's fun.
4: Damn it, I knew it would be.
6: Okay, I'm satisfied. The van's yours.
8: The product better still be in there.
9: Stop calling it product.
11: This is the DEA. Lay down your weapons. You are completely surrounded.
12: Убейте ублюдков!
6: Piper, get down! Over here, get down!
4: We're not gonna shoot too?
6: No, we'll let the menfolk sort this out between themselves.
7: Just keep your head down!
5: Will do. Oh, by the way, slow your roll.
4: Seriously?
6: It was a cool thing to say.
7: If this were 1982, yeah.
5: What the hell was that?
6: It's Weissman. He's getting away.
12: I'll be back. You're gonna watch your daughter die in front of you.
6: Okay, that does it. Piper, can I have the gun, honey?
5: Sure.
6: Thanks.
12: Ow!
4: Wow, right in the sweet meats.
6: Yeah, he'll be sitting on a rubber ring at his trial.
4: Hey, Mom. I've got a big backlog of Maury's I want to watch. I figured we could... Hey, where are you going?
5: Out.
4: Right now? I mean, I thought we'd reached a breakthrough after you shot that guy in the butt for saying he'd kill me.
6: Is that what he was saying? I couldn't hear over the gunfire.
4: Oh, okay. So, you look nice. What's that about?
6: I like to think I always look nice.
4: Come on, don't leave me on red. Give me some hot tea.
6: I don't know what that means, but if it's any of your business, I'm having dinner with Walter Dale.
4: The DEA guy? Say, did you and he ever... Actually, forget it. I prefer not to know.
6: Yes, we did. On multiple occasions.
4: Oh, I don't want to have to picture that.
6: Nobody's asking you to. But since you're intent on doing so, you should know it's probably going to happen again in the very near future.
4: No, no, that part of your life is over. Shame on you.
6: Don't wait up for me, honey.
4: Okay, just for that, the Hemsworth poster stays where it is.
13: You've been listening to Have I Told You Lately That I Loathe You? Written by MJ Elliott, starring Cynthia Lauren Puiz as Maxine and Andy Albert as Piper. Also in the cast were Liz McCarthy as Beth Runyon, Philip Keeman as Daniel Weissman, John Patrick Lowry as Walter Dale, and yours truly, Basil Harris as Zofri. The play was directed

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This episode was recorded at the Jack Straw Cultural Center in Seattle. 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
1: NBC News Radio, I'm Jim Forbes. President Trump is in Ireland, where he met with leaders ahead of a major weekend golf tournament. Meeting with the Irish Prime Minister in Dublin, Trump said he would love to see a united Ireland. The president added he thinks it's, quote, going to happen eventually. His remarks come 2 weeks after new British Prime Minister Andy Burnham flatly rejected holding a referendum on Northern Ireland leaving the United Kingdom. A federal judge has ruled that the Trump administration broke the law by ordering the Federal Emergency Management Agency to cut its workforce in half. A U.S. district judge in San Francisco issued the decision late Friday. The judge said the Department of Homeland Security acted unlawfully by seizing FEMA's authority and requiring the agency to cut thousands of disaster response jobs. While FEMA is part of DHS, a federal law adopted after Hurricane Katrina in 2005 says the department may not substantially reduce FEMA's authorities, responsibilities, or functions. Several large companies are reportedly planning health benefit cutbacks in 2027. Rob Martier has this story.
2: Walt Disney, Bloomberg, Starbucks, Deloitte, and the city of Dallas are among those expected to trim healthcare spending next year. Consulting firm PwC says health plans are projecting the highest medical cost to rise 9% in 2027. Insurer Aon predicted higher costs, with U.S. employer health care costs rising 9.5% next year. That would push average costs over $19,000 per employee.
1: And a severe weather threat is taking aim at parts of the southeast this weekend. Heavy rain is expected along the Gulf Coast and central Florida, raising the risk of flash flooding. I'm Jim Forbes.
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6: As we get into our weekend, we will start to see increasing chances of rain through our Saturday, when daytime temperatures will be around 71 degrees, with overnight lows around 56. Once we get to Sunday, the winds will start to pick up with gusts up to 20 miles per hour, but that does help to clear out the rain clouds to become mostly sunny for high temperatures around 68 degrees. And then for Monday, partly sunny skies and highs back in the 70s. I'm Nate, and that is your latest Kixie forecast.
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0: This is Bruce Kaplan welcoming you back to another episode of Radio Trivia on KIXI, the very best nostalgia station in our great nation. 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This evening, we're going to begin with a great episode of Philip Marlowe and finish up with an equally entertaining show of Richard Diamond. Always enjoy hearing from my audience. 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Well, now it's time to sit back and enjoy an hour of the radio golden moments of long, long ago.
1: From the pen of Raymond Chandler, outstanding author of crime fiction, comes his most famous character in The Adventures of Philip Marlowe.
2: We turn left at the next corner, cabby.
3: Okay. Boy, this Beverly Hills in the sunny afternoon is really something, ain't it?
2: Yeah.
3: Wide streets, classy homes. Boy, these jokers got it made. Some life. Nothing ever gets to them to bother them except the income tax, maybe. Yep. Here it is, mister. 8834 Beverly Road. What a joint.
2: Yeah. Wait for me, huh?
3: Sure, mister.
2: The door was answered by a girl of about 16, a tall, slender girl with dark eyes, too deep for her years.
4: Oh, come in, won't you? I believe Dad's expecting you.
2: She led me across a living room as dignified as the lobby of a bank to a door that she opened.
4: If you'll wait here in the library, I'll tell Dad you've come.
2: The library of Stanley Towner, my new client, was as somber as his living room, except for one thing. Over a fireplace that half-filled one wall was a life-size portrait of a woman. A most beautiful woman. Could have been a painting of what the girl who had just left would look like in another 25 years. I was still staring at the picture when Stanley Towner came in.
5: That's a portrait of Margaret, my wife. We lost her 1 week ago today.
2: I'm sorry, Mr. Towner.
5: Well, we'd been expecting it for over a year. The doctors had warned us, but... Even when you're braced for a blow like that, it...
2: Yes, I know what you mean.
5: It was her heart, Marlowe. She was coming home from a shopping trip in Westwood last Tuesday evening when it happened. She had her own car and was just pulling into the garage here when the attack seized her. Catherine, my daughter, and I both heard her car hit the garage wall. We ran out and found her. The doctor did everything possible, but Wednesday morning she was dead. I'm sorry.
2: It's all right, Mr. Towner.
5: I must tell you all this because the reason I called you here has to do with Margaret's death.
2: I don't understand.
5: I've got to get Margaret's watch back.
2: A what? A watch?
5: Yes, a wristwatch. It's, well, I'll try to explain. I loved my wife very deeply, Marlowe. Now that I've lost her, the most important thing in the world to me is the preservation of her memory. Can you understand that?
2: Well, it's natural that you'd cling to things that remind you of her, Mr. Towner. Now what about the watch?
5: It's lost. Somewhere in Camino Beach. You know where that is?
2: Yes, a few miles below Redondo.
5: Yes, that's right. Well, the day Margaret died, I had taken her watch with me to have it repaired. I went down the coast on some business, and on the way back I stopped at Camino Beach for lunch. A place called the Trade Winds.
2: You had the watch with you when you went in?
5: Yes, in my overcoat pocket. I came out and got in my car and was halfway back to my office before I realized it was gone. I've got to get it back, Marlowe.
2: How much is it worth?
5: In cash, about $500, but to me, now, it's worth 20 times that.
2: What's the watch like?
5: It's a Benrus, platinum, and set with emeralds.
2: Mm-hmm.
5: I gave it to Margaret on our 20th wedding anniversary. There's an inscription on the back. To Margaret from Stanley with eternal love. I know that watch is somewhere in Camino Beach. Can you find it and bring it back here to me?
2: There's nothing more you can tell me?
5: Fortunately, that's all there is.
2: I'll do my best, but I can't guarantee a thing. The cabbie waiting outside drove me back to the gas station on Wilshire, where I picked up my own car fresh off the grease rack and headed for the ocean. And the sunset. It was getting dark by the time I reached Camino Beach, a rickety, salt-cake little town jumbled in between the highway and the surf. Now, my first stop was the Tradewinds Cafe, a waterfront shack on spindly legs standing knee-deep in a smelly backwash. It only took 10 minutes to find that there was nothing there for me. After that, I drew a blank at each of the three hock shops in town. Wound up an hour and a half later, no farther than the sidewalk curb, where I watched a traffic cop brand my tire with his parking marker, plant a heavy foot on my bumper to steady his bike, and light a cigarette.
6: Hiya. Is your car?
2: Yeah. What is it? Am I overparked?
6: Nope, not yet. Just borrowing your bumper a minute. Mine?
2: Of course not. Got a lot of scratches already. Say, that's a fancy chalk label you put on the side of that tire there. Z. The mark of Zorro, huh?
6: No, the mark of Ziegler. That's me. Just a little thing I worked out to add a personal touch to my business. You're a stranger around here, aren't you?
2: Yeah, from L.A.
6: Uh-huh. Saw you coming out of the pawn shop there. You don't look like the type.
2: Well, I'm not, as long as my luck holds. Actually, a friend of mine lost a wristwatch here in town. I'm trying to locate it.
6: Pretty good watch, is it?
2: Yeah, good enough. The really tough part is that it has a very big sentimental value. I've tried all three of the pawn shops in town, but no dice.
6: You know, if I had a friend who'd lost a good watch, I think I'd check in at Sean's bicycle shop on 3rd Street.
2: Well, thanks a lot, Ziegler.
6: Don't mention it. Oh, incidentally, I wouldn't bother to tell him who sent me down if I was you. So long.
2: Hello. Hello, anybody there? Hello, Sean?
7: What do you want? I'm closed for the night.
2: I'm interested in a lady's wristwatch, Mr. Sean.
7: Are you now? And just how does that bring you to a bicycle shop?
2: Look, we both know you're a fence, so let's not waste time on that. The watch I'm after is platinum set with emeralds and has an inscription on the back. To Margaret from Stanley with eternal love.
7: A bright sentiment, I'm sure.
2: Have you seen the watch?
7: No.
2: Look, Sean, either I beat your tongue as limber as a St. Bernard's ears, or you accept this $20 in exchange for some straight information. Peacefully. Now take your choice and take it fast.
7: $20. What kind of a choice is that? But I don't have the watch, Bucko.
2: But you have seen it.
7: Oh, yes. 5-6 days ago, a fella brought that watch in here, wanted to know what it was worth. I said 500, he laughed in my face.
2: Who was this guy?
7: You mentioned something about $20.
2: Oh, yes. Here. All right, now give.
7: Yeah, that's better. His name is Chip Menashe. In summers, he works in the concessions in the pier. In winters, he's nothing more than a beachcomber. Lives in a little room out on the pier behind the shooting gallery, and that, Bucko, is your $20 worth.
2: It had better be, Shane, or I'll be back for my change. The amusement pier was deserted. When I finally found the one-room shack tacked on behind the shooting gallery, it was dark and quiet. I knocked once, got no answer. So I pushed a wad of rags out of a broken pane of glass in the door, reached inside, and unsnapped the lock and went in. With a light from the one naked overhead bulb, I started through the room. On a packing crate that passed for a dresser, I found a week-old newspaper clipping that said the body of one Leon Stice of Camino had been found on an isolated beach Wednesday morning, shot in the chest. No apparent reason. Stice was survived by his wife, Nancy, of 320 Front Street. I got real busy wondering why a bum like Chip Menashe saved old newspaper clippings of murder stories, when a noise outside turned me toward the open door.
8: What are you doing in my place?
2: You weren't home, so I came in to wait.
8: You a cop or something?
2: No, I'm no cop, Menashe. The name's Marlowe.
8: Huh?
2: Maybe we can do business. Sit down.
8: I don't get you.
2: I collect old watches. A mutual friend sent me, Menashe.
8: Yeah?
2: I'm interested in ladies' watches, particularly. Maybe something in platinum with emeralds.
8: Okay, Pally, what's the proposition?
2: Nothing until I see the merchandise. Now, how about putting it on display, huh?
8: I can't hear you, Pally.
2: Ah, come on now. Where's the watch?
8: Don't rush me, mister. Don't rush me. You can get you nowhere.
2: All right. Make me a proposition.
8: $10,000?
2: Ten thousand?
8: Uh-huh.
2: You must be out of your mind.
8: Yeah, we'll see who's out of their minds. That's a very valuable watch. Maybe you better get out of here and add it all up again.
2: Yeah, maybe I'd better at that. But, Menashe, don't go away, because I'll be back.
8: I won't go away. I know when I'm sitting on top of the pile.
2: As I walked away, a hunch kept whispering to me that the body of a guy named Leon Stice found on a lonely beach was somehow tied in. So I decided to pay a call on his widow. I drove down Front Street to number 320. But there was nobody home. As a matter of fact, the only sign of life on the entire block was a red neon pumpkin and a blue neon martini glass above the door of a bar across the street. So I walked over and went in. A couple of questions later, I found Nancy Stice sitting alone in the back. The offer to buy a drink was the only introduction I needed.
9: Sure, you can buy me a drink. Hey, Charlie.
10: Okay, Nancy.
2: I'm an old friend of your husband's, Nancy. I just heard.
9: That louse didn't have no friends.
10: Here you are, Nancy. Thanks. Something for you, mister?
2: No. Here, keep
10: Thanks.
2: It.
9: Mud in your eye. Nah. I got nothing against Leon Stice. Except 25 years of living with him in a Camino Beach rat hole on nothing. That's all.
2: Any idea why he was killed?
9: For the role he was carrying.
2: After what you just said, that makes no sense.
9: That's the way it was. And I didn't get one red cent of it. It was all gone when they found him.
2: Did you tell the cops he had money on him?
9: Nah. I hate cops.
2: Yeah, sure. Where did Leon get this dough?
9: He told me he ran into an old acquaintance who was staking him. Some guy named Martin Vogel, who used to live here in Camino Beach years ago.
2: Martin Vogel was staking him? To what?
9: Leon said him and Vogel was going in business together. The cash was in advance. Oh, sure, he was going to be such a big shot.
2: What kind of business, Nancy?
9: Just between you and me, the only business that crummy mind of his would work on was blackmail. Take it from me. Now, how about another drink for his grief-stricken widow, huh?
2: I'll, leave a buck on the bar on my way out. I left the Pelican Club, got into my car, and started for the local law on the chance that I could learn something more about the new question mark I'd picked up named Martin Vogel. 10 minutes later, I parked my car under the cracked globe that oozed sick purple light over a weather-beaten sign, Camino Beach Police. A fat sergeant huddled over what could have been the original teletype machine. When I presented my credentials, he jabbed a fat finger at a dirty glass door marked Captain Elvin Bush, Chief of Detectives. Inside, a small old man, neat in a clean white shirt, groomed silver hair and a gentle smile, was strapping on a shoulder holster when I put my license on his desk. When I stopped talking, he got up and extended an almost delicate hand.
11: I certainly hope we can help you, Mr. Marlowe. Martin Vogel, you say?
2: Yes, it might have been a long time ago, Captain, maybe even 25 years, if he was mixed up with the police at all. Do your records go back that far?
11: Oh, yes, by the apple crate load. And I mean that literally, Mr. Marlowe. You see, in Camino Beach, police files, fixtures, and furniture are somewhat lacking. City appropriations only go where they show. Public bird baths, statues of the mayor. Oh, here. This bottom crate here. Marked, let's see.
2: 1921 to 1930.
11: Figure he was arrested along in there, this Vogel?
2: Yeah, if he was arrested. Yeah, dusty, isn't it?
11: The cards are alphabetical.
2: Yeah. And let's see. Riker, Rooney, Stemple.
11: By the way, Mr. Marlowe, what's your angle?
2: I'm not sure, Captain. Svensson, Underley, Utterman, Penn. Vogel. Martin.
11: Got it, eh?
2: Yeah, picture and all.
11: Bring it over here in the light.
2: Yeah. Martin Vogel arrested Camino Beach Hotel May 28, 1923 on warrant from Chicago, Illinois police. Returned to Chicago, sentenced to 5 years in state penitentiary for embezzlement. Arresting officer, patrolman Elvin Bush.
11: Picked him up myself, did I? Well, I've locked up a lot of people in the last 35 years.
2: Yeah, I guess you have it. Holy smokes.
11: Huh?
2: What? That can't be.
11: What is it, Mr. Marlowe? You look kind of pale.
2: There was no mistaking it. The time-yellowed picture of Martin Vogel made it plain. Vogel and my client, the distinguished Mr. Stanley Towner, were one and the same. That meant that Towner had lied to me, and more important, had no doubt killed Leon Stice, who was blackmailing him because he knew he was Vogel. I left Captain Bush, piled into my car, and pointed it back for the amusement pier, where one way or another I was going to get Chip Menasche to fill in a few remaining blanks for me. Marlowe, Menashe. I want to talk business.
8: Okay, Marlowe. Looks like I doped it right. I thought you'd come back.
2: All right. Now get up. Now listen hard. I want the watch and the story that comes with it.
8: I told you my price. It's still 10 grand.
2: You're bluffing, Menashe. You know the watch means money, but you don't know why.
8: Yeah, Mr. Wisen.
2: All right, now come on, talk.
8: Okay, quit. I'll tell you what you want. I took the watch from Leon Stice. I found him dead on the beach. It was clenched in his fist.
2: And the dough you're spending?
8: Was in his wallet. Let me up, will you?
2: All right, come on. Now sit over there. Hands in your lap. School isn't out yet.
8: What more do you want, Marlowe?
2: How do you tie the watch in with Stanley Towner?
8: What makes you think I did?
2: The fact that I was sent here to Camino Beach and the fact that you were ready and waiting for somebody. Well?
8: Okay. I was lucky. When I read about Stice in the papers, I also just happened to read another article, an oddity, you might say, about a woman in Beverly Hills, a rich man's wife who got a heart attack in her car just as she pulled into her garage. A woman called Tana, front name Margaret, wife of a big shot broker, also called Tana, front name Stanley. I went from there. I was shrewd.
2: Yeah, genius. Okay, now give me the watch. Come on, let's have it.
8: All right, get your mitts off. Here. Now you're real happy, Muscles. Happy that you... Hey, cops.
12: Come a little way.
2: Hey, Menashe, wait a minute! By the time I got to the door, he was halfway across the boardwalk to his car. But Captain Bush and his sergeant were ready and waiting. When Menashe was next to the gun he kept in his glove compartment, the spotlight on the squad car slashed through the dark, found him, and froze him in a position.
13: We've got you, Menashe. You better quit. Menashe, do you hear me?
14: Yeah.
13: No, you listen, Papa. Let him have it, Becker.
2: The windshield sprang into little pieces.
13: That got him. Now, come on, Becker.
2: I waited until Captain and Becker were next to the body and had lifted it off the steering wheel. Then I moved quietly along the side of the buildings as far as the squad car. There, I turned and started back toward them.
15: Hey, what happened? Oh, it's you, Captain.
16: What brings you around here, Mr. Marlowe?
2: A guy in town told me that somebody named Chip Menashe might give me a lead on Martin Vogel.
16: You won't be able to now. That's Menashe.
2: What?
16: We wanted him for a week-old stick-up murder.
2: Stick-up murder? That guy on the beach?
16: The same. Say, Becker, you find the money on him?
17: Right, some $300, Captain.
16: Good. Well, he's better call for the wagon now.
17: Check.
16: Funny thing, Mr. Marlowe. One fingerprint did it.
2: Oh, how's that?
16: And that guy on the beach, Leon Stice. He found his empty wallet in the sand next to him. It had an isinglass front over his driver's license with a thumbprint that wasn't his.
2: But was Chip Menashe's, huh?
16: We got on to Menashe because he was spreading a lot of dough around. Today, Becker got down here and lifted one of his prints.
2: That cinched it, huh?
16: Yes, that and the shot he just threw at me.
2: Yeah, strictly a stick-up killer who got caught.
16: Marlowe, about this Martin Vogel, still want to let it go that the Beverly Hills police are going to get in touch?
2: I think so. Good night, Captain Bush. The ride back to Beverly Hills was an uncomfortable hour and a half, cold and empty. I was glad that I had things to do like stop and start and shift gears. It kept me from thinking too much about a lot of things and a lot of people I wish I'd never heard of. People like Stanley Towner, who I had every reason to be against, but who I was starting to pull for. Stanley Towner, a man who would start it all over again after a single mistake made 25 years ago. A man who had fought to build good things, like a comfortable home, a marriage to a woman in a painting, a 16-year-old likeness named Catherine. But Stanley Towner, who was also a killer on a lonely stretch of beach far from home, destroying something rotten who would destroy him. A killer that nobody knew about, except me. Well, I pulled into the driveway and parked behind the car that had been Margaret's. As I got out, the light of the garage went on and the side door of the house opened. I felt almost wrong dropping my hand around the .38 in my side pocket.
18: Good evening, Mr. Marlowe. You have the watch?
2: Yeah. I had quite a tussle getting hold of it.
18: I imagined you would.
2: Menashe's dead, Mr. Towner.
18: Menashe? Who is Menashe, Mr. Marlowe?
2: The reason you hired me? The man who called you and dangled this bait? Yeah, you were right. It's a beautiful watch, Mr. Vogel.
18: Vogel? You know about it?
2: Yeah, they keep police files a long time. I know about everything. Except why you didn't go after the watch yourself.
18: Well, I was afraid.
2: Afraid to show yourself in the town where somebody might remember you, huh? The town in which you had committed a murder, is that it?
18: Yes, yes, that's it exactly.
4: Dad, Dad, is that you down there?
14: Yes, dear. Me, Mr. Marlowe.
4: Well, why don't you come into the house? It's so late and it's chilly. You'll catch a death of cold out there.
14: Yes, in a while, dear. Now go back to bed.
4: All right. Good night, Dad.
14: Good night, dear.
4: Well, good night, Mr. Marlowe, and please make him do as I say, will you?
2: Yes, I will, Catherine. Good night.
18: Do you mind if we go along to the police at once, Mr. Marlowe? I'd rather she didn't know right now. Tomorrow is soon enough. And can we take your car?
2: Yeah. The lights go off out here?
18: Yes. The switch is on the garage wall over there.
2: Okay, get in.
18: All right.
2: You know, Mr. Towner, I'm sorry about Catherine and the way she's going to be hit by this thing.
14: The switch is there on your right. On your right, Mr. Marlowe.
2: Yeah.
18: It was a very nice house.
2: Mm-hmm. Mr. Towner, you certainly loved Margaret a lot, didn't you?
18: Completely, Mr. Marlowe.
2: And her memory, too?
18: Why do you ask?
2: Something that makes me awfully happy. Mr. Towner, you didn't kill Leon Stice.
18: Marlowe, what are you saying?
2: That you never lost your wife's watch at Camino Beach. You never had it. She lost it herself. Lost it when she struggled with Leon Stice just before she killed him for your sake. For you and Catherine and everything you've worked
18: no,
2: for.
18: No, Marlowe, no.
2: Yes, you... Margaret had a bad heart. She knew she didn't have long to live. Also, she knew that Stice was blackmailing you. It figures, Towner. And what also figures is that you'd rather pay for a murder that you didn't commit than to have Margaret's name soiled.
18: Yes, I would, and I will, because you can't prove any of this.
2: Correction, Mr. Towner, I can. With your wife's car there in the garage, the car in which she died on what you said was her return from Westwood.
18: Which it was?
2: No, not according to a funny little chalk mark I just saw on one tire, it wasn't. A little white Z that a policeman named Ziegler in Camino Beach makes to check on parking time. And we can go on from there. Your confession won't mean a thing.
18: But, Marlowe, it will. It will. It must. No. No, I guess it won't. I guess you can't hide the truth very often, can you?
2: No. Only once in a great while. And then, strangely enough, only when it seems like the right thing to do.
18: What do you mean? Why did you stop the motor?
2: There's one thing I haven't told you yet. The way things worked out in Camino Beach, Mr. Towner. The police there think that Menashe killed Leon Stice, and they're happy that way. They never heard of you or your wife. And I don't see why they should. Now.
18: Yes.
2: I mean that nobody really knows the whole story.
18: Nobody. Except you, Marlowe.
2: Nobody, Mr. Towner. Good night.
14: Thank you, Mr. Marlowe. Good night.

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0: Diamond Detective Agency. We make homicide pay for $100 a day.
1: Oh, that's pretty terrible.
0: Oh, you should catch me on a bad day. Nothing.
1: Am I going to see you tonight?
0: Not if you keep turning out the lights.
1: Who turns out the lights?
0: Oh, well, what difference does it make? It's fun.
1: I'll expect you at 8 and you'll be here.
0: Honey, honey, of course.
1: How's business?
0: Oh, about as dull as 50 miles of dirt road.
1: We'll have dinner home.
0: Bless your little pointed head.
1: And your empty pocketbook.
0: Uh-oh.
1: What?
2: Mr. Diamond?
0: Yes, sir. Come right in, will you? Pull up an old bank book and have a seat.
2: Thank you.
1: Client?
0: Well, keep a good thought, honey. You may be gorging yourself at 21. Bye.
1: Bye.
2: I'd like to hire you, Mr. Diamond.
0: Well, I'd love every minute of it. I charge $100 a day in expenses.
2: All right.
0: He reached for his wallet. While he was counting his money, I was looking at him. This was the biggest man I'd ever seen. I was getting a nosebleed just trying to see over the second button on his vest. He had a pair of shoulders that looked like the mayor should lay a cornerstone for them, and the muscles under his coat stood out like smuggled shot puts.
2: My name is Collins. I'm B.E. Rollins, private secretary.
0: Oh, is that the B.E. Rollins?
2: Yes, he's a very wealthy man.
0: Well, there's an understatement.
2: He wants to retain you to find his brother, Martin.
0: He does, huh?
2: Would you mind coming with me? Mr. Rollins would like to see you in person.
0: Well, tell me a little more about Rollins' brother.
2: I'd rather let Mr. Rollins do that himself.
0: I'd rather hear some of it from you first. I don't want to see Rollins if I'm going to turn down the job.
2: Very well. Mr. Rollins' brother, Martin, was released from prison 5 days ago.
0: Mm-hmm.
2: Yesterday, he sent a letter threatening Mr. Rollins' life.
0: Oh, and your boss wants me to find his brother before he makes good the threat. Is that it?
2: That's it, exactly.
0: Well, why doesn't he call the police? Show them the letter and get the protection he needs. It'll certainly be a lot cheaper than hiring me.
2: Mr. Rollins doesn't want any more bad publicity. There was enough of it when Martin was sent to prison.
0: And why did Martin get sent to prison?
2: He embezzled $100,000 from the company funds.
0: Did Rollins try to save him?
2: He was guilty. Mr. Rollins prosecuted him to the full extent of the law.
0: Was the money ever recovered?
2: No.
0: Goodbye, Mr. Collins.
2: You won't take the job?
0: Oh, now you've guessed.
2: But why? Mr. Rollins is prepared to pay you handsomely.
0: Well, I don't doubt it at all, but it's too pat. Martin's killing mad because his brother sent him to prison. Rollins receives a threatening letter, but won't call in the police, yet he wants Martin found. Why?
2: I told you. He doesn't want any more bad publicity.
0: So I take the job and maybe find Martin. Then B.E. Rollins is a potential killer in the house. What you going to do? Try and keep his mind off of things by letting him shrink heads in the basement?
2: Remember, Mr. Diamond, they are still brothers.
0: So were Cain and Abel.
2: You mean you think Mr. Rollins intends to kill his brother and that's why he wants you to find him?
0: Well, that's a little crude, but it's certainly a possibility.
2: That's utterly absurd.
0: Maybe so, but no one would blame him. You better try Hearthstone of the Death Squad.
2: Now you're being ridiculous. Mr. Rollins is a highly respectable businessman. His reputation is spotless.
0: Well, then this looks like too good a time for him to start getting dirty. Goodbye, Mr. Collins. He got up, started to say something, but changed his mind. He turned and walked to the door, ducking his head as he went out. Someday he was going to forget the duck and take the whole wall along with him. 10 minutes later, I got a phone call. Yeah?
3: Is a man named Collins in your office?
0: Well, he was. He just left.
3: Did you take the job?
0: Well, who's this?
3: If you didn't take the job, you're fortunate. If you did, you'd better catch up on your insurance payments.
0: Oh, I think so, huh?
3: I think so. This is a family matter, so leave it that way or you're liable to get yourself killed.
0: Look, would the Sherlock and me show if I deduced your name was Martin Rollins? Hello? Hello? When I brushed Collins out of my office with a quick no, I wouldn't have taken the job he'd offered me for a share in Manhattan Island. But when somebody starts threatening me, it's like telling a 5-year-old kid to stay away from the cookie jar. The quickest way to get me to do something is to tell me not to and try pushing me around. I looked up the Rollins address, and in 20 minutes, my cab pulled up in front of a big old English house that looked like the summer training camp for the U.S. Mint.
2: Yes? Why, Mr. Diamond.
0: Tell Mr. Rollins I want to see him, will you?
2: Come in. I'm happy you've changed your mind.
0: Just tell him I want to see him.
2: He's in the garden. This way, please.
0: We went through the big house and out through the glass doors into the garden. B.E. Rollins was sitting in a chair feeding the birds. He was reaching his late 60s with the sour look of a man who didn't want to. As he threw the breadcrumbs out on the gravel walk, a big diamond on his little finger flashed in the afternoon sun.
2: Mr. Rollins?
4: Huh? Oh, Collins. Who's that with you?
2: The detective you sent for, Mr. Rollins.
5: Oh, yes, yes. Pull up that chair and sit down, young man.
0: Oh, thank you.
5: Just feeding the little birds. Here, birdie. Been doing it for some time.
0: Oh, swell.
5: Well, what are you standing around for, Collins? I want to talk to this detective in private.
2: Yes, sir. If you need me, I'll be in the library.
5: I won't need you. Here, you feed the birds for a while. Makes you feel good.
0: Oh, sure. Hey, Birdie.
5: That's fine. What's your name, young man?
0: Diamond. Richard Diamond. Oh, hey, get a load of that little fella. He's grabbing enough crumbs to stuff a pheasant.
5: He's the greedy one. Always does that.
0: Reminds me of some people I know.
5: Yes. Well, Mr. Diamond, I suppose Collins told you why I wanted to see you?
0: Yeah, and I can't say I wanted the job at first.
5: So Collins tells me, what changed your mind?
0: A phone call. I think it was from your brother, Martin. He told me not to work for you.
5: And you don't like being intimidated. Good. I think we'll get along, young man.
0: Tell me, have you got the letter he sent you?
5: Have it right here. Read it. I'll take over with the birds for a while.
0: All right, thanks, sir. My dear brother, I spent 5 years hating you, but I learned a trade. I used it drawing blueprints for your shroud. Signed, Martin. Well, this'll never get the Pulitzer Prize.
5: Martin always did go in for the dramatic. Well, you think you can find him?
0: Was this the first you've heard from him since he went to prison?
5: Yes. I will admit the letter has me worried. Aside from the dramatic, Martin has always been a hothead. Since boyhood, he's envied my get up and go. We never got along. It was even too much for my mother. She died very young.
0: Probably overworked from knitting straitjackets.
5: Don't be flippant, young man. Well, will you take the job?
0: $100 a day and all hospital expenses.
5: Fine. See Collins. He'll take care of the fee.
0: Now, tell me one more thing. Can you think of anyone who might know where your brother is?
5: Only one, and I'm not sure if she's even still in New York. She was going with Martin when he was caught. I only met her once, but I will say, if nothing else, my brother showed good taste. Yes, indeed.
0: Well, that's nice. What was her name?
5: Carter. Virginia Carter. Lived someplace in the village, I think, but that was 5 years ago.
0: All right, thank you. Now, what about your secretary, Collins? Can you trust him?
5: Collins is above reproach. He's been with me for 15 years. Knows everything about me. Almost a member of the family.
0: Does he know anything more about Martin?
5: No more than I do. Now I'm getting tired, and I want to finish feeding my birds. Good day, young man. Here, Birdie.
0: I left the old man sitting with his friends. He'd have one good deed to take along with him anyway. I went back to the glass doors, and a butler showed me the way to the library. But the cupboard was bare. Collins wasn't around.
6: Collins!
0: The shot had come from the direction of the garden, and I went back out in a hurry.
7: Mr. Diamond, over here!
0: What's wrong, Collins?
7: It's Mr. Rollins. He's dead.
0: B.E. Rollins was sitting in the chair with a bullet hole just over the heart. His head was resting on his chest, and he still held the breadcrumbs in his hand. He seemed to be smiling like he knew he was going to be able to feed the birds for a long time now.
7: Martin did it.
0: He did?
7: I saw the whole thing.
0: I thought you were supposed to be in the library.
7: Well, I started out of the library and came around the other way. As I rounded the corner of the house, I saw Martin standing behind that tree. I started to yell, but he fired and climbed over the wall. Mr. Rollins was dead when I reached him.
0: Let's call homicide.
8: Hello, Rick.
9: How you all?
8: Well, the great private detective. What do you want the police force to do for you now?
0: Get rid of one of their stupid sergeants.
8: Now, I don't
9: so
8: like...
9: it is.
8: Okay,
0: yeah. This is Mr. Collins, Walt. Lieutenant Levinson, Mr. Collins.
10: Hello, Mr. Collins.
2: How do you do, Lieutenant?
0: The body's in the garden.
10: B. Rollins, huh?
0: Yep, big time.
10: Rollins Investments.
2: That's right, Lieutenant.
10: Any idea who killed him?
0: But Mr. Collins here says it was Rollins' brother.
2: That's right, Lieutenant. I saw Martin shoot Mr. Rollins.
0: There he is.
8: Gee, on such a nice day, too.
10: Isn't Otis a dream?
0: Oh, such a one.
10: Well, right over the heart. Otis, you go... What are you doing, Rick?
0: It was a letter from his brother.
10: A letter?
0: Sure, I read it myself. Holy Ike, it's gone. We searched the whole garden for the incriminating letter and came up with a big fat zero. Then I remembered something that the old man had told me about Martin. Something about a girl named Virginia Carter. I questioned Collins, but he didn't know her. So I put the old mind to work and became my usual shrewd self. I went back in the library, grabbed a phone book, and found the only Virginia Carter listed. It was a wild, long shot. But I grabbed a cab, and 40 minutes later, I was standing in front of her door. When she opened it, I got the quickest scalding in history.
6: Hello.
0: Oh, I bet you have a hard time finding something to wear in July.
6: You like it? It's French silk.
0: Love it, love it.
6: What's on your mind?
0: Virginia Carter?
6: Mm-hmm. Now, if you'll stop panting long enough, maybe you'd like to tell me what you want.
0: Well, I'd like to know about Martin Rollins.
6: Oh, I have not seen him in years.
0: Maybe you've got a picture of him?
6: I've got lots of pictures.
0: Mm-hmm.
6: Maybe there is one of Martin someplace.
0: Well, let's look through the whole flock. I've got lots of time.
6: Before I let you in, you better tell me your name. I don't want you to steal anything from me.
0: Baby, if anybody stole something from you, they get the fingers burned off of the elbows.
6: Mm-hmm. You can come in.
0: She opened the door and walked ahead of me like she'd just oiled her sacroiliac. She led me into the living room and sat down. The shades were drawn. I had a hard time finding the couch.
6: Right here.
0: Oh, wow. Well, how do we look at the pictures with a magic lantern?
6: I thought maybe you wanted to relax for a minute.
0: Well, put something in a glass. I'll cool down.
6: I don't drink. I never keep this stuff around.
0: Hmm. Well, that doesn't leave you much of a field. Or what do you major in?
6: Cigarettes. Have a candle?
0: Oh, yes, any time.
6: I haven't got a match.
0: Well, just hold on to it. It'll light up.
6: I think I better get the pictures. I'll be right back. Just make yourself comfortable.
0: Mm-hmm. Hoop-dee-doo, hoop-dee-doo. Ba-da-dee-doo-da-dee-dee-dee-dee. 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Ba-da-dee-doo.
6: You can start with these. If Martin isn't in this pile, I've got lots more. You're not in a hurry, are you?
0: No, not a bit.
6: Good. This might run into overtime.
0: There was one trouble with the setup. Looking at the pictures with her sitting close was like trying to read a mail order catalog in front of a blast furnace. She handed me one picture at a time, describing each guy in the photographs. I've seen draft boards with smaller clientels. Several times she stopped and looked at one of the pictures like Diamond Jim eyeing a 10-course meal, then passed the guy to me. After 24 photographs, I started thinking she was the reason for the rise in the vitamin market, and I was just going to mention an old snapshot I had of myself when she thumped one of the collection with a polished fingernail.
6: Martin Rollins, here he is.
0: Well, he figured to show up sooner or later. How long ago was this taken?
6: Well, I could not say exactly, but I guess about 6 years.
0: Mm-hmm. Well, you should keep a file. How'd you get along with Martin?
6: All right, I guess. He had money, and he showed me a good time.
0: What else do you know about him?
6: He has a brother with a checking account at Fort Knox.
0: Hmm. Any unusual habits?
6: Yes, but they wouldn't help you find him. Oh, yes, he used to play a saxophone.
0: A hobby?
6: No, not exactly. He played around town with several other small bands. He was a nut on jazz.
0: Did he make money at it?
6: I guess so.
0: Well, thanks, baby. I'll stop around again sometime and take a look at your parlor.
6: I'll spin a nice soft web.
0: Mind if I take Martin with me?
6: Not if you bring back a picture of yourself.
0: Maybe I'll just bring my camera. You can take it.
6: Good. That's why I keep the room so dark. I like to develop things.
0: I hated to leave, but my hair was on fire. She'd given me one lead. Martin was a musician of a sort, and sometimes he made money at it. I started to cross the street to catch another cab, and I was halfway there when I heard the car. That was an old trick. You drive by fast, open your door, and if anyone is in the way, he winds up with a face full of automobile. I picked myself up and thought about chasing him, but he was so far down the street I couldn't even get the license number. I grabbed a bug-eyed cabbie and had him take me to local 802 of the Musicians Union. I went in, and a little short guy with a twitch looked up at me from behind a big desk.
9: Something I can do for you, Pop?
0: Bad twitch.
9: Yeah, too much bop.
0: Tell me, do you know how Martin Rollins plays the sax?
9: Has he got a card?
0: He makes money.
9: Then if he ain't, you better have.
0: I'll see if he does, will you? I'm an old friend. I like to get in touch with him.
9: You look like a cop.
0: And I've got a shiny little badge.
9: Oh, wait a minute. I'll see what I can find. Cop, huh? Now look what you've done. You got me twitching more than ever.
0: Between twitches, he found what I was looking for. Martin had just renewed his card. It didn't show a home address, but his mail was being sent to one of the swing joints on 52nd Street. I said thanks and left him in the middle of another twitch. I walked out on the sidewalk, looked at the long gray shadows stretching out from the tall buildings. One of them moved and ducked around a corner. I was being followed.

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1: My knuckles and waited. I tried again and put my ear to the door. I didn't hear it at first because it was so faint. A light scraping sound like rope over wood. I tried the door. I had been right on both counts. It was a rope and it was rubbing on wood. Brother Martin was making the sound effects, but he was doing it the hard way. He was on the other end of the rope, hanging by his neck. He was turning slowly like a weather vane in a soft breeze. A chair was tipped over at his feet, so I picked it up and sat down to think. I started to get up when something in my stomach jumped up and kicked my mind into high gear. I looked up at the dead man, and what I saw threw the suicide theory right out of the window. Sitting in the chair, my head was just on a level with his shoe tops. If he had used the chair to stand on, he would have still needed a ladder just to tie the rope to a beam. I've seen a couple of guys who hang themselves, but never one who jumped 4 feet in the air to do it. I shoved the chair under him just to make sure. He cleared it by a good foot. I started to think of all the people who had been connected with the case, and the phone rang. I knew Martin would have trouble answering, so I helped him out. Hello?
2: Hello, Martin.
1: Well, he's tied up right now.
2: Who is this?
1: Well, hello, honey. Still collecting pictures?
2: Oh!
1: Hello? Hello? Antisocial.

0: Well, Mr. Diamond, did you bring your camera?
1: We'll play Spend the Bottle some other time. How did you know my name?
0: Why, you gave it to me this afternoon.
1: You're a bad liar, baby, and look out, I'm coming in.
0: Now, wait a minute, I'm expecting someone.
1: Well, if it's who I think it is, you better hide all the rope in the house. Now move it out of the way.
0: Oh,
1: you heard from Collins yet?
0: I don't know what you're talking about. Now get out of here.
1: Collins, Rollins' secretary, just killed Martin Rollins. He stretched his neck out so far, he started looking like an ad in National Geographic.
0: What?
1: Yes. He strangled him first, then stood on a chair and hung the body to a rafter.
0: How do you know Collins did it?
1: Because he forgot he's a foot taller than most guys. He gave Martin a boost, left him hanging too high.
0: What's that got to do with me?
1: Well, I think Collins knew I'd come to you. I think he promised you the moon if you fingered Martin Rollins. He wanted to get Martin, but he wanted someone else to do it for him. He knew old man Rollins would remember you and tell me.
0: You're crazy.
1: Oh, well, we'll see. How much did Collins promise you?
0: He didn't promise me a thing.
1: You don't think he's going to let you go on breathing when he finds out the law is after him? You're the only hole in his story.
0: Wait a minute.
1: He just left Martin waiting for oxygen. He's probably on his way here right now.
0: He didn't say anything about killing Martin. I want to get out of this mess.
1: Now, that's better. Tell me everything you can.
0: Well, he met me about 3 months ago at a party. We started to see each other. One day he told me he was in some kind of trouble and asked me to help, and I said I would. He told me that he had been in a deal with Martin and that Martin had gone to prison for it.
1: So Martin had come back and wanted his share, is that
0: it? He promised me 50...
1: It all happened in the time it takes you to change your mind. He must have come in through the kitchen and started shooting. She went down like a diver with a bends and died on her face. He was trying for me when I jumped to one side and knocked over the only light burning in the room. He came close, but the flash of his gun gave me his position, and I threw enough lead to start a pipeline. He stumbled back into the kitchen, but he was dragging it. I heard him drop, and I moved in after him. The moonlight slanted down through one of the windows and splashed out on the hard floor. He was lying in it, on his back, like he wanted to get that far anyway. Don't try again, Collins. I still feel like shooting.
2: Forget it. No reason to kill you now.
1: Before you close your eyes, tell me something.
2: Better make it quick.
1: Why didn't you go out and get Martin Rollins yourself? Why hire me to find him?
2: I didn't want anyone to know I was looking.

0: You were the alibi. With Rollins dead and Martin a suicide, you'd swear Martin killed the old man.
1: Because Rollins showed me the letter? You forged it?
0: Yes. Yes, I shot Rollins and took the letter.
1: And you planted that phony call to my office?
0: Yes.
1: Well, you nearly got away with it, Collins. You just forgot how tall you were when you hanged Martin. I thought sure Martin was the one who was trying to run me down.
0: I'm a rotten driver.
1: How bad is it?
0: You must have been a good cop. I caught all three. It should be raining out. Too nice a night to die.
1: Not a cloud in the sky.
0: Must be nice to look at. No. Keep standing up. You'll never see it from down here.
2: Tonight's Adventure of Richard Diamond, starring Dick Powell, was written by Blake Edwards. Our director is Helen Mack. Featured in tonight's cast were Virginia Gregg as Virginia and Ted Osborne as Rollins. Tom Tully was Collins. Arthur Q. Bryan is Lieutenant Levinson and Wilms Herbert, Otis.

This has been a Seattle Miracle Incorporated production. We hope you will return next week for another episode of RadioTrivia.com. Good night.

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1: NBC News Radio, I'm Jim Forbes. President Trump is in Ireland, where he met with leaders ahead of a major weekend golf tournament. Meeting with the Irish Prime Minister earlier in Dublin, Trump said he would, quote, love to see a united Ireland. The president added that he thinks, quote, it's going to happen eventually. His remarks come 2 weeks after a new British Prime Minister, Andy Burnham, flatly rejected holding a referendum on Northern Ireland leaving the United Kingdom. Commerce Secretary Howard Lutnick says President Trump's proposed $5,000 dividend checks for adults would not come from tax money. Lutnick made the comment in an interview with NBC News. He also claimed that they can, quote, earn the money that Donald Trump wants to pay out. During the Republican National Committee's first midterm convention, Trump said the checks will be given out if Republicans retain Congress in the November midterms. Several large companies are reportedly planning health benefit cutbacks in 2027. Rob Martier has this story.
2: Walt Disney, Bloomberg, Starbucks, Deloitte, and the city of Dallas are among those expected to trim healthcare spending next year. Consulting firm PwC says health plans are projecting the highest medical cost to rise 9% in 2027. Insurer Aon predicted higher costs, with U.S. employer health care costs rising 9.5% next year. That would push average costs over $19,000 per employee. I'm Rob Martier.
1: And the Texas Longhorns pulled off a miraculous comeback to knock off the Ohio State Buckeyes in the top game of the college football weekend. The Longhorns stormed back from a 20-point deficit to beat the top-ranked Buckeyes 24-23 in Austin. I'm Jim Forbes.
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14: Well, it looks like we'll be on the tail end of the rain that we've been experiencing, but still remaining quite cloudy throughout the day, for daytime temperatures around 65 degrees and overnight lows around 56. For tomorrow, we continue to clear off to become mostly sunny, warming us up to 70 degrees during the day, and as the week goes on, we'll continue that trend, working our way to sunny skies on Friday and highs touching 80 degrees. I'm Nate, and that is your latest Kixie forecast.
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1: NBC News Radio, I'm Jim Forbes. The Senate reconvenes Monday, and it remains to be seen if Senator Mitch McConnell will also be returning to Capitol Hill. McConnell has been absent from the Senate since June, when he was hospitalized following a fall and diagnosed with pneumonia. Fellow Kentucky Republican lawmaker James Comer told a reporter, quote, "I sure hope so," when asked recently whether McConnell would join his Senate colleagues after the Labor Day break. He admitted he hasn't spoken to the former Senate Majority Leader in a while, but said he was in regular contact with his staff. President Trump is in Ireland this weekend after marking the 25th anniversary of the 9/11 attacks here in the U.S. Meeting with the Irish Prime Minister earlier in Dublin, Trump said he would, quote, "love to see a united Ireland." The president added that he thinks it's going to happen, quote, "eventually." Several large companies are reportedly planning health benefit cutbacks in 2027. Rob Martier has this story.
2: Walt Disney, Bloomberg, Starbucks, Deloitte, and the city of Dallas are among those expected to trim healthcare spending next year. Consulting firm PwC says health plans are projecting the highest medical cost to rise 9% in 2027. Insurer Aon predicted higher costs, with U.S. employer health care costs rising 9.5% next year. That would push average costs over $19,000 per employee. I'm Rob Martier.
1: And Republican Senator John Husted of Ohio is parting ways with his campaign's political director over social media posts with Nazi imagery, among other things. Stephen Wojtek was let go Friday, reportedly after the senator was made aware of the issue. Wojtek, who'd only recently joined the campaign, apparently once used a picture of Nazi officers as his Facebook profile photo. I'm Jim Forbes.
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21: Well, it looks like we'll be on the tail end of the rain that we've been experiencing, but still remaining quite cloudy throughout the day, for daytime temperatures around 65 degrees and overnight lows around 56. For tomorrow, we continue to clear off to become mostly sunny, warming us up to 70 degrees during the day. And as the week goes on, we'll continue that trend, working our way to sunny skies on Friday and highs touching 80 degrees. I'm Nate, and that is your latest KIXI forecast.
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1: NBC News Radio, I'm Jim Forbes. Commerce Secretary Howard Lutnick says President Trump's proposed $5,000 dividend

0: and checks for adults would not come from tax money. Lutnick made the comment in an interview with NBC News. He also claimed they can, quote, earn the money that Donald Trump wants to pay out. Trump said during the Republican National Committee's first midterm convention that the checks will be given out if Republicans retain Congress in the November midterms. A man who ran onto the field at Yankee Stadium waving a Palestinian flag during the Yankees-Mets Subway Series opener on 9/11 is now facing charges. Lisa Salvati has more.
1: Police say 38-year-old Kelly Marcucci of Long Island stormed the field during the seventh inning of the Yankees-Mets game. The game commemorated the 25th anniversary of the 9/11 terror attacks. Players on both teams wore special hats with FDNY and NYPD emblems. Police say Marcucci charged the field at exactly 9/11 p.m. before getting tackled by security. Fans then chanted USA. Before the game, Marcucci allegedly went on a tirade on social media about capitalism, Saudi Arabia, and 9/11, and President Trump. In New York, I'm Lisa Salvati.
0: An alleged trespasser was stopped on the property of former Vice President Kamala Harris on Friday. According to multiple reports, the woman tried to enter the Malibu property Harris and her husband share. Security stopped the woman before notifying the Los Angeles County Sheriff's Department. She reportedly agreed to leave and was not arrested. And police in Green Bay, Wisconsin are investigating an officer-involved shooting after a vehicle drove into a crowd of people in downtown. Police said officers were responding to a disturbance near a food truck Saturday when the vehicle drove toward bystanders and officers. I'm Jim Forbes.
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8: Well, it looks like we'll be on the tail end of the rain that we've been experiencing, but still remaining quite cloudy throughout the day, for daytime temperatures around 65 degrees and overnight lows around 56. For tomorrow, we continue to clear off to become mostly sunny, warming us up to 70 degrees during the day, and as the week goes on, we'll continue that trend, working our way to sunny skies on Friday and highs touching 80 degrees. I'm Nate, and that is your latest Kixie forecast.
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0: 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We have ABBAmania coming to Rialto Theater on September 17th. 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
1: NBC News Radio, I'm Jennifer Kuiper. President Trump is in Ireland for the weekend. He has taken part in a bilateral meeting with Ireland's prime minister. During the meeting, the president said the two countries have a fantastic relationship and went on to say that he would love to see a united Ireland and thinks it's going to happen eventually. Those remarks come just 2 weeks after new British Prime Minister Andy Burnham flatly rejected holding a referendum on Northern Ireland leaving the UK. The CEOs of two of the world's biggest AI companies are publicly agreeing that the race to build AI systems needs to slow down. Dario Amodei, the CEO of Anthropic, said in an essay Saturday that AI companies should purposely slow the pace at which they improve their models. Hours later, OpenAI CEO Sam Altman agreed with the idea and said his company would adopt one of Amodei's proposed safeguards. San Jose State engineering professor and AI expert Ahmed Benafa tells NBC4 Bay Area that the companies have to be on board, but not in charge.
2: I don't want the companies to set, you know, the rules, because we have seen that. Companies policing themselves never works, never. We've seen it with the social media.
1: Benafa says an independent third party is needed to monitor what the companies are doing. North Georgia is recovering from heavy storms that caused flash flooding, downed trees, and road closures. Nearly 5 inches of rain have fallen in parts of Carroll County, while more than 2 inches has been reported in parts of Fulton and Hall counties. Floodwaters damaged homes and businesses in Villarica. Drier conditions are expected over the next several days. Lady Gaga has reportedly welcomed her first child with fiancé Michael Polanski. The pop star confirmed they were engaged back in 2024 and has not been shy about her desire to take on a new role in life, telling the New York Times last year she was looking forward to the experience and excited to be a mom. Page Six first broke the news of the couple's new arrival. I'm Jennifer Kuiper, NBC News Radio.
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13: Well, it looks like we'll be on the tail end of the rain that we've been experiencing, but still remaining quite cloudy throughout the day, for daytime temperatures around 65 degrees and overnight lows around 56. For tomorrow, we continue to clear off to become mostly sunny, warming us up to 70 degrees during the day. And as the week goes on, we'll continue that trend, working our way to sunny skies on Friday and highs touching 80 degrees. I'm Nate, and that is your latest Kixi forecast.
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1: NBC News Radio, I'm Jennifer Kuiper. Before heading home, President Trump attends today's final day of the 2026 Irish Open Golf Tournament at his golf course in Doonbeg. It comes after taking part in a bilateral meeting with Ireland's Prime Minister yesterday, saying the two countries have a fantastic relationship, and Trump adding that he would love to see a united Ireland. The comment comes just weeks after the new British Prime Minister rejected holding a referendum on Northern Ireland leaving the UK. There's growing consensus that the race to build AI systems needs to slow down. Dario Amodè, the CEO of Anthropic, says that AI companies should purposely slow the pace at which they improve their models. OpenAI CEO Sam Altman agrees with the idea and says his company would adopt one of Amodè's proposed safeguards. In further response to Amodè's "We must pace the frontier" plea, Elon Musk has posted on his X platform, "Dario is right." AI expert and San Jose State engineering professor Ahmed Benafa also tells NBC Bay Area,
2: "You need a third party that independent third party that's going to be there at the table. We're going to see what's going on and monitor what they're doing."
1: The Federal Reserve is due to announce its decision on interest rates in the week ahead. Jim Forbes with that.
3: Speculation about a possible rate hike is growing ahead of Wednesday's decision. New data from the Consumer Price Index out Friday showed annual inflation still well above the central bank's 2% target. That's pushing many analysts to raise their expectations about an increase, even as President Trump has pushed for Fed Chair Kevin Warsh to move in the opposite direction and lower rates.
1: The Senate reconvenes Monday, and it remains to be seen if Senator Mitch McConnell will also be returning to Capitol Hill. McConnell has been absent from the Senate since June when he was hospitalized following a fall and diagnosed with pneumonia. I'm Jennifer Kuiper, NBC News Radio.
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9: 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Are there smooth, mellow sounds? Check. Are there falsetto voices flinging? Check. And you don't even need to ask. There are saxophones present at no extra charge. It's Saturday Night Sound Waves, and it's the more easy rock sounds of KIXI, hosted by me, Seth Thompson. Join me, won't you? I'll be sure to set the mood every Saturday at 5 p.m.
10: Well, it looks like we'll be on the tail end of the rain that we've been experiencing, but still remaining quite cloudy throughout the day, for daytime temperatures around 65 degrees and overnight lows around 56. For tomorrow, we continue to clear off to become mostly sunny, warming us up to 70 degrees during the day, and as the week goes on, we'll continue that trend, working our way to sunny skies on Friday and highs touching 80 degrees. I'm Nate, and that is your latest KIXI forecast.
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'cause I'm busted. I'm broke. 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I mean, like nothing. Forget it.

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1: NBC News Radio, I'm Jennifer Kuiper. President Trump is wrapping up a two-day visit to Ireland today. It comes after a meeting with that country's prime minister. And Trump saying he would love to see a united Ireland and thinks it's going to happen eventually. 2 weeks ago, new British Prime Minister Andy Burnham rejected holding a referendum on Northern Ireland leaving the UK. A vessel has come under attack in the Strait of Hormuz, driving up fears over oil supplies. Iranian state media say one person was killed when the cargo vessel was struck. The attack came one day after Saudi Arabia temporarily shut down an essential east-west pipeline. Anthropic CEO is calling for a serious slowdown in the AI race. More from Lisa Carton.
2: CEO Dario Amodei wrote, "We must slow the pace at which we improve the capabilities of AI models." He cautioned that people may lose control of AI and the technology can be misused for cyber attacks and bioterrorism and serious economic disruption. Amodei's weekend post comes after an Anthropic researcher's resignation over concerns that the firm and its competitors are not acting responsibly with AI development.
1: A man who ran onto the field at Yankee Stadium waving a Palestinian flag during the Yankees-Mets Subway Series opener on 9/11 is facing misdemeanor charges. Lisa Salvati reports.
3: Police say 38-year-old Kelly Marcucci of Long Island stormed the field during the seventh inning of the Yankees-Mets game. The game commemorated the 25th anniversary of the 9/11 terror attacks. Players on both teams wore special hats with FDNY and NYPD emblems. Police say Marcucci charged the field at exactly 9/11 p.m. before getting tackled by security. Fans then chanted USA. Before the game, Marcucci allegedly went on a tirade on social media about capitalism, Saudi Arabia, and 9/11, and President Trump.
1: I'm Jennifer Kuiper, NBC News Radio.
4: Well, it looks like we'll be on the tail end of the rain that we've been experiencing, but still remaining quite cloudy throughout the day, for daytime temperatures around 65 degrees and overnight lows around 56. For tomorrow, we continue to clear off to become mostly sunny, warming us up to 70 degrees during the day. And as the week goes on, we'll continue that trend, working our way to sunny skies on Friday and highs touching 80 degrees. I'm Nate, and that is your latest KIXI forecast.
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0: 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As cool now as it was then. This is Sunday Morning Magazine, a weekly conversation highlighting topics and issues of value and importance to all the Northwest through the best medium of all, great stories and storytellers. 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
1: Good morning. I appreciate your joining us this morning as we have special guests, and as we begin, guests that have a big invitation to us to participate in a couple of important events. 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With us today are volunteers who are committed to this cause. So please join me in welcoming Amy Windsor. Welcome, Amy.
2: Thank you.
1: Amy, nice to have you. You are a volunteer chair for this event and associate vice president of the Heart Center Strategy and Operations at Mary Bridge Children's. And we have Ava Tay. Hello, Ava.
3: I'm happy to be here.
1: Thank you. You are an event participant. And here's the big thing. You're only age 13, which is just amazing to me. And you've already had a journey with heart disease that you're going to share with us. So I am so grateful that you were here with us.
3: Thank you.
1: You're welcome. And we have Ava's parents, Pamela and Zane Tay. And so welcome to both of you.
4: Hi. Thank you.
1: And I'm grateful because we're going to get some insight from you on

0: your participation in wanting to help others who have congenital heart defect, who are the survivors of this. So big thanks to all of you being here together to give this the overview of these events that are coming up. So let's begin with you, Amy. You've volunteered to lead this Heart and Stroke Walk. What has inspired you to do so for the American Heart Association?
1: Yeah, thanks, Kate. I've participated in the Heart and Stroke Walk for years in various roles, from a walker to a coach, and was really honored to have been approached as a co-chair this year. For me, this work is both personal and professional. Like you said, I work at Marybridge Children's Heart Center and have the privilege of seeing the incredible strength of children and families facing heart disease. And I also see what is possible when a community comes together around a shared mission. So heart and stroke disease, or heart disease and stroke, touch nearly every family in some way. And so volunteering with the American Heart Association felt like a meaningful opportunity to extend our impact beyond the walls of the hospital.
0: And that is so perfect. And we'll come back and find out more details about the walks that are coming up. But let's get a little bit of insight from you, Ava, and how it is that you actually then got involved with this heart and stroke walk.
2: I was born with a congenital heart defect called an ASC, which is basically a hole in your heart. When I was 11, I had open heart surgery to repair it. It is the reason why Heart Walk is so meaningful to me. It's nice being around other kids and families who have had their own heart stories too.
0: And that is amazing that so young you had heart surgery. At that age, did you even have any real sense of what this meant and what was going on?
2: Kind of. I mean, my parents really supported me, and I'm so grateful to have them. They allowed me to have, like, perfect health and make sure I was good in shape for the surgery.
0: That is really quite something. It's so, Zane and Pam, there you have it. Ava appreciates what great parents you are. I mean, I think us listening too feel like, oh my goodness, these are such dedicated parents. But it must have been such a challenge. I can't even imagine having your young child be, well, really in this state of ill health, that it's nothing that being congenital, it wasn't anything that you could say, well, how did we allow that to happen, right?
3: Yeah, that's true. And, you know, I think as parents, you're their only advocate. And so the right things ended up happening through advocating for your child. And that's just getting to that point of finally discovering it and then understanding that it was treatable. I mean, it was kind of a terrifying story, but in the end, you know, our fear was turned into one of hope. And I think that's what every parent wants to hear of any child who has some sort of illness or something wrong with them.
0: Right.
4: I think this is, and that's why I think this Heart Walk is so meaningful, right? Because I think it's not only a celebration, but it's also the awareness piece, going through it, experiencing it, I think, and learning about the support groups in the community. It's so critical for us to share that message and build that awareness across the broader community.
0: Yes. And so let's kind of look at that a little more closely. Like, what was going on? I'd like to hear Ava's part and your part, Pam and Zane. Like, Ava, what was going on in your life at this time that finally took you to the doctors to have all this testing and having a look, I guess, under the lens as to what was happening? So what was going on for you?
2: My doctor, she was amazing. She found out my ASD, and I was able to go to a hospital and get scans to figure out what was going on. And I think I'm really grateful for everybody who was able to help me and, like, push me through this.
0: You sound like such a wise young 13-year-old. Parents, would you say so?
4: Oh, absolutely.
3: Yes.
4: Yeah.
3: And one thing to add, too, I think you're wondering and asking what signs there were that there was something you know, wrong with her heart.
0: Yes.
3: A lot of it was kind of things that a lot of parents face, but might not, and it might be normal, just part of their growth. But there was stalled weight gain. On top of, she was sick a lot. in not ways that we could explain, just more tired than the average children, or her peers, really, is what I'm trying to say. And so those were kind of our little red flags. And we were so grateful for her pediatrician, as Ava mentioned, who finally heard a heart murmur, in which she'd been to plenty of doctor's visits. And nobody had ever heard a murmur until her 11th, just after her 11th birthday. And so we kind of see it as a miracle that it was finally discovered before it truly progressed to something that might have been worse.
2: We are so lucky to have found it so early in life.
3: Yep.
0: Yes. So how much time was this in terms of, was it years or, well, because you were saying there was this slow weight gain, so it must have been over a period of some years. Was it, Pam?
3: Yeah. Around the age of 9 is kind of when she was still gaining weight, but it was not. It was kind of stagnating and flatlining just as the years progressed. And so working with doctors on nutrition and, you know, high calorie diets, but still I wasn't able to move the needle much.
0: Yes.
3: And so that spoke of something else. So really it was, you know, none of the doctors were able to quite say what it was, because there are a lot of kids who just grow a little slow, or, you know, are hitting not yet their growth spurts, but it was continuously being on top of it and continuously asking the questions, maybe when they're getting harder to ask, until just one day somebody found something. So it was just taking her to your regular pediatrician visits and asking questions.
0: Yes.
3: Really, that got us where we were.
0: And for you, Ava, were you feeling any kind of, I guess, weakness, or that you couldn't keep up with your friends, with your peers?
2: At points I thought, but I was like, I love my body and it's just how I'm growing right now. And like, I'm grateful that I am able to even like have what I have and have enough food.
3: Yeah, to grow.
2: Yeah.
0: Again, it's so amazing to have this point of view and to be so accepting, and to have parents who were so persistent, though, in making sure that you were following up, and then for this doctor to finally find this heart murmur, and then so then everything was just wide open, and you knew which direction to go.
3: Well, it did require going to Seattle Children's and then essentially getting further scans, in which they finally did discover that, you know, this wasn't an innocent heart murmur. This was something bigger that really did need to be fixed.
4: Yeah, I think the range of congenital heart defects can be, you know, more severe than others. And so in this case, there are cases where you don't need any type of operation or procedure. In this case, learning that she would require a procedure was definitely hard to hear. But knowing the special care and the technology that exists today, it was just kind of incredible to see what science can do and how healthy Ava is today.
0: And that's a very important point, isn't it? Where we are today in terms of the science and what is able to be done, because I can't imagine being the parent. I can't imagine being Ava and being told you have to have this major surgery. I think I'd be shaking in my boots. How did you look at it, Ava?
2: I didn't really know at that age what it was. So I didn't think it was that major, but I trusted my doctors and everybody that supported me to make sure I was healthy.
0: Yes. Oh, just amazing. And it makes me think about that surgery, that it was probably at least hours and hours long, was it?
2: It was around like 4 hours.
0: And of course you're out of it, but Pamela and Zane waiting there at the hospital, 4 hours in surgery, must have been excruciating.
4: It was very emotional because they gave us a little cell phone to look at to see updates, and we were constantly looking at it, trying to distract ourselves. But it's hard. It's hard to think about your daughter going through this procedure, open heart surgery. Yeah. Even the words open heart surgery, you can imagine there's just so much there. And so, yeah, definitely an emotional time. But hearing the words from the doctor that everything was successful, better than we could have expected, was just pure joy at that point. definitely an emotional time waiting. Very hard as a parent to go through that.
0: Yes. And yes, thankfully, you know, to have that great news that all went well. And so having gone through this experience, and we would hope it wouldn't happen that often, but one never knows. That's just life. Do you have words for other parents who are potentially going through this or may in the future go through this?
3: It's going to be and feel terrifying. But you know, you're not alone. Not at all. And take it one step at a time. Ask as many questions as you possibly can. You've got an entire team behind you now, big time. And that team is medical, but it's also friends and family. Everybody comes together, truly, in that moment, because they know how big this moment is going to be for your child and for your whole family. Yeah. And so, you know, it's those kind of people, and, you know, even the organizations like the American Heart Association and the hospital, they're there to help you. And so lean on them, turn towards them. That's my best advice.
0: Sounds like very sound advice, I would say, Pamela. And so, Amy, you know, here you are with the American Heart Association, and we have these walks coming up. And I'm thinking about how much advancement there's been in the science, and I'm sure there's many more roads to really explore and climb. But what part of the American Heart Association in these walks and all the contributions factor into this kind of science and being able to diagnose as soon as possible something like a heart murmur and a congenital heart defect?
1: Yeah, it's a great question. I think that, you know, it's really great for me to hear stories like Ava's and her family's, as, you know, somebody that works within a heart center. So thank you guys for sharing that story. And, you know, I think the organizations like the American Heart Association do a lot of work, you know, both behind the scenes and in front of things that we see. And I think to your point about diagnosis and treatment, one of the things that the American Heart Association helps to fund is cardiovascular and stroke research. And there's, you know, many things that go into that, but including, you know, all the things that help our clinicians do their job and be able to take care of kids like Ava and adults and everybody in between. So that's one of the things that I really enjoy about supporting the American Heart Association, is I feel like there's connection back to the work I do in my day job, you know, that I get to volunteer and kind of support an organization that supports the work that we're doing as well.
0: Right. And so we do have that opportunity of participating a couple of different times in Heart Walks here in the Puget Sound area. Can you tell us a little bit about each of those?
1: Yeah, no problem. So like you said, there's two opportunities coming up in our region this year. The Tacoma Walk is Saturday, September 19th, and it takes place at Cheney Stadium. There's a health and wellness festival that starts at 8:30, and then the walk itself starts at 10. And then if that one doesn't work out for you, there's also the Seattle Walk, which is on Saturday, October 10th, and that one will be at the Seattle Center. I'll be at both, so hope to see lots of people there, and you can also go to both if you want to, too.
0: Yes, absolutely. And I was thinking, if by chance, just because of life happening. And if you can't make it to one of these important walks, the fundraising, the donations, the financial donations are so critical for all of this research and helping young children and older adults, but young children like Ava be able to have these diagnoses and the important surgeries. People can make those donations online, right, Amy?
1: Yeah, absolutely. So it's really easy to sign up. You can go to WashingtonHeartWalk.org and you can participate as a virtual walker, or you can make donations to other walkers or other teams through that site. And to your point, you know, every walker who joins and every dollar raised really helps create more trained lifesavers. I think we'll probably talk a little bit about CPR, but also helps advance the important research and brings forward life-saving resources into our communities. So even if you can't make it to the walk in person, there's definitely still ways that you can support.
0: Absolutely important. And that website is?
1: It's WashingtonHeartWalk.org.
0: Excellent. So very easy to find and get all
1: yes.
0: the details about each of the race or each of the walks, that is, right?
1: Yes, absolutely.
0: And then one more thing. At these walks, there's a special recognition, right, for those who have had this kind of a heart event?
1: Yeah, absolutely. So at each of the events, I think there's so many things that make those days really fun, but one of them is all of the celebration that happens around survivors like Ava and others. And so survivors of heart disease and stroke are invited to come to the walk and celebrate their own personal fight against cardiovascular disease. And then depending on kind of where you're at in your journey, different survivors get different caps or capes. So red caps indicate a heart disease survivor, white caps indicate a stroke survivor, and superhero capes are for our youngest heart and stroke warriors. So I'm sure Ava will have an opportunity to get a cape and probably a hat too.
0: Well, that sounds pretty exciting. Ava, how do you feel about that?
2: I feel really amazing about that. It's so nice to be surrounded by like so many people wearing their hats and capes, and it shows that you're like in a really big community.
0: Yeah. And to be part of a community, probably, I'm wondering, does that make you feel like really special, that something, you've done something really important, which I think you have, but do you feel that?
2: Mm-hmm. I definitely do.
0: Yeah. And Pamela and Zane, what's your reaction to this?
3: We love seeing her in the cape and her cap and the cap's really cute. It's a survivor on it, which we do view her as our little heart warrior who mm-hmm. survived her heart surgery and survived something really hard. And so we're super proud of her.
0: Mm.
3: And, you know, watching her, you know, I don't know if Amy mentioned this, but last year there's a survivor lane. And people ring a bell at the end who have survived or overcome, you know, a heart event, as you mentioned. And it was just really cathartic and just wonderful and emotional seeing her ring that bell. It's really close to the anniversary of her actual surgery date, too. So, yeah.
0: Really? So it was
3: yeah.
0: in the fall, a couple
3: it of... It happened in the fall, yes, yeah. September, and the heart walks in October. So it's a great catharsis. And this is her second year walking. Mm-hmm. And as a heart coach too for her team, so she intends to do every year. Yes,
4: but also is that catharsis? Yes, but also the celebration. Right, there's so many other people like we said, this community, and seeing them in person doing this walk and seeing the hats and the capes for folks that have gone through similar journeys as individuals and as families. It's such a great celebration. So it's a lot of fun and it's very special.
0: Oh, I can just feel this. And some of it goes back to, you know, how young you are, Ava, you know, being 11 when you had the surgery. And even now at age 13, you're still, you know, such a youngin' to be dealing with a heart condition, but here you are having gone through the surgery. And so that means the heart murmur was treated. I'm not sure how they do that sort of surgery. Does it require at any time more surgery?
2: No, not for me.
0: No. Great. Good. One surgery, major surgery like that is probably about all that one person should have to endure in a lifetime, don't you think?
2: Mm-hmm. Yes.
0: Yes. So did I hear that you are a coach for a team?
2: Yes, I am a coach for the Heart Walk, and my team name is Heart Strong, and it is a place where, like, so many people can come and just join my team, and friends and families, people who have similar stories, or people who just want to contribute and support. That's what my team, and I want my team is so that, like, everybody can have, like, a safe place where they can share and, like, have a good time and, like, do events.
4: Mm-hmm. What are you doing with your friends?
2: I've been making bracelets so I can hand it out at the Heart Walk. And we've been making some gear, like bedazzling sunglasses.
3: To wear for the Heart Walk, yeah.
0: Oh, you are so amazing. This is so exciting, considering, you know, how challenging the thought of heart surgery and dealing with a heart murmur is and this whole area. But to see the and hear about your success and you're, again, so wise. And, you know, that's no small part of, I think, your parents, Pamela and Zane, you know, you're being so involved and being so nurturing and it's. You just are really an inspiration, all of you.
2: Mm-hmm. Thank you.
3: We're all just trying our best.
4: Yes, thank you.
0: And, you know, if you were to say to those listening with two of these walks coming up and of course, Ava has her team, what's the invitation you would extend?
3: Oh, please just come walk. Walk with us. You don't have to join a team. Just start. We get to the locations. We'll be at the Seattle Center one. And yeah, just start walking. You'll hear lots of wonderful stories. You'll see lots of wonderful things. And we'd love for you to join us.
2: Mm-hmm. There's a ton of fun events and like booths where you can get like some fun little trinkets.
3: Yeah, Ava loves to go a little early just so she can visit every single booth, and her and her friends will be doing that about an hour or two before the walk.
4: It's a ton of fun. Come celebrate with us.
3: Yeah,
4: so fun.
0: That's it, the celebration. That is the inspiration and the encouragement, I think, to everyone. And just the idea of meeting you, Ava, and seeing how strong you are in a cape. Yes, Superwoman. Supergirl, I guess, right? At this point. So great. And so, Amy, let's kind of move toward, I guess, sadly having to wrap this up. But one of the big focuses, again, with the American Heart Association is emphasizing CPR, right?
1: Yeah, absolutely. So the American Heart Association is, again, emphasizing CPR education as part of this event. They have been working on creating what they call a nation of lifesavers over the last couple of years, which is another reason why I feel so drawn to this walk and to the Heart Association in general. CPR education is so important because cardiac arrest can happen anywhere, and the person who needs help may be somebody that you love. I think a really sobering statistic is that 9 out of 10 people who experience cardiac arrest outside of a hospital don't survive. And it's often because nobody performs CPR. Immediate CPR and use of an AED can more than double somebody's chance of survival. And so, you know, until that statistic changes, I think we've still got a lot of work to do. And really, you know, some of that stuff can be scary to hear. I mean, nobody likes to talk about that. And most people probably think it won't ever happen to them or to somebody they love. But really, the goal is to make sure that people don't feel powerless in that moment. Hands-only CPR is a skill that community members can learn. They can share with their families and just feel more prepared to use it. So really part of the event is you actually can have the opportunity to learn hands-only CPR the day of the walk. So there's lots of fun things happening, lots of educational things happening, and creating this Nation of Lifesavers is something that's really important to me personally as well.
0: Again, very phenomenal in terms of learning a simple technique that can potentially save a life if you're in that situation. So another good reason to attend the walk is to learn this important skill and be able to help someone who may need it, because we know heart disease and stroke are really at the forefront of the health issues that face our society. So we could never be steered wrong by learning something like that, right?
1: Yeah, absolutely.
0: Yes. Well, this has been just so amazing to meet each and every one of you, Amy, Ava, Pamela, and Zane. And, you know, my heroine here, Ava, who's gone through so much, and you're just so articulate and so focused and just filled with joy that you're wanting to invite us to join you at the walk in Seattle. But certainly either of them is a great option for anyone. So thank you all for taking this time to share your stories, to invite this community to participate and be there with you.
2: Thank you.
4: Thank you so much,
3: Thank
4: Kate.
3: You so much.
1: Thanks for having us, Kate, and really looking forward to seeing everybody at the walks.
3: Yes.
0: Agreed. Yes. So amazing.
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5: This is Inspirational Women, a weekly series shining the spotlight on female trailblazers making a true difference in our community. 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
0: Helping our kids navigate the world is a big job, and parents and teachers as well can use all the resources that can be found. One special resource is Dr. Tiffany Tate, a retired OBGYN, a woman who served in the U.S. Navy as a medical officer, and she is an amazing author who joins us today to share insights into a special series of children's books that she's written. Dr. Tiffany Tate, good morning, and thank you so greatly for taking time to be with us this morning.
7: Thank you for having me. My pleasure to be here.
0: I really appreciate all that you do, really, for our world, certainly with a focus on the children, because, of course, that's where it begins, with building a good foundation, really setting them on a good forward path. And not that you didn't have a real easy path as you began. Perhaps that contributes to your wanting to really nurture and help young children have a better start in life.
7: Absolutely. I think my difficulties growing up as a child, and it focused on me not being raised by my biological parents due to their addiction with substance abuse, being raised by my maternal aunt, still watching my mother struggle, forced me to really struggle with having to look for role models in life. And I want to make sure children have fun stories, rhythmic stories, to help encourage them. Because there was Sesame Street and all these fun rhythmic stories when I was growing up, and I want to make sure that I have something to give back to that community.
0: And so having that desire, you just set out to make it happen.
7: Absolutely. One book at a time. Encouraging, uplifting, entertaining, and enlightening.
0: And so the one that I'm most familiar with, and I believe it's the most recent book, Perfectly Perfect, which is really a catchy, cute title and such a sweet story. And I appreciated how the language is, well, it's honoring for one thing, but it's very appropriate in terms of having kids understand good vocabulary. It's not too simplified. It's just natural conversation, natural speaking. And I think that that also just encourages being open, honest, encouraging.
7: Yes. After raising two children of my own, I have two young adults, I really understood the use of sight words and the importance of making sure that kids do expand their vocabulary in a fun way. And so you have two sisters, Lily and Linda, and they meet their friend Sally on their way to school in the book Perfectly Perfect. And then they have this interaction with their friend Art at school. And I wanted to make sure that you have this friendship and support on the playground. And I wanted to make sure that students and parents have this understanding of what it's like to really get the gist of things. Because my kids would come home and they would tell me these stories. And I always wanted to make sure that I volunteered at school and I saw what was going on at school. Even though I was a working mom, I volunteered all the time. So much so that they thought I was a stay-at-home parent.
0: That is quite something.
7: Yes, it was comical to a certain extent.
0: And it's amazing that you would juggle all that, but obviously because you were so dedicated to making sure that your kids really felt your support, in part perhaps because you didn't have that to the degree you wanted, but still, you were there and really nurturing their whole experience.
7: Absolutely, to the best of my ability. Absolutely. And they felt that.
0: I would imagine that they would. And so in Perfectly Perfect, you're bringing to this story to share with all the children what you were sharing with your children, to just really expect that they could understand you, that you didn't need to talk down to them, that here they have a situation with their friends on the playground, and that there are issues. It's being able to address the challenges, and in that, listening. I think that's a key part, right? The friends were actually listening to each other.
7: Yes, and I think it's important for kids to listen to one another and to always have that parental guardian involvement as well, because a lot of times kids think that they can solve things on their own, and I want them to know that they are not in it alone, because kids get overwhelmed and it's okay to feel overwhelmed, and they need to know that they are not in it alone, and it is okay to say, I need to talk to my parents.
0: That's right. Yes, to encourage that. And I think books are such an invaluable tool in terms of sharing ideas that kids will then pick up and begin to internalize and keep them as their own. So here in the book, there is that encouragement, you know, talk to your parents about your problem. So in the case here, we have a little girl who wants to be a model, but one of the friends, the boy, is saying, well, you're too fat. So there's a shaming that's going on, added to what she already feels. So I think that is so relatable to any of us, and certainly to our kids.
7: Especially now, you have all these commercials about GLP-1s and weight loss, and kids are in the room and they are watching TV and they have these video games, and then they start to wonder, am I too big as well? And we don't really think about it. In passing, you know, we mentioned, well, gee, I need to lose a couple of pounds. Even if it might be true, these kids begin to wonder, well, do I need to lose a couple of pounds? And they don't know. They begin to compare themselves to other kids and to you. And we don't really realize how these things affect these small kids, because they can't really rationalize how to deal with these things. And they begin to compare on different levels. They compare their grades. They compare their playground performance about winning a kickball game and tag. And so there's all these comparison levels on so many different spectrums. And then you take into social media, college and career expectations. So it goes from elementary to middle to high school. There's so much pressure and anxiety, and it just begins to build as they get older. And so I said, well, let's start dealing with this on the elementary level, because healthy elementary school kids generates healthy teenagers, generates healthy adults.
0: Yes, that foundation is so critical. And the kinds of, well, there's the foundation, and I think in the promotion or the, you know, explanation of the book, there's the comment that the words children hear today become the voices they carry tomorrow. I mean, that's so profound. It's so fundamental. And to what you were saying, if we start at this elementary level, and if they're hearing the good things, the positive things, the encouraging things to help them to address negative words and comments, this just builds on to that, like you were saying, to the junior high, the to high school, and on to college, and who we are as adults, addressing those voices in our heads.
7: Absolutely. And the reality is that kids can understand these things because they can understand being rejected and why can't I come to the party? What sets me apart from other kids as early as preschool? And we don't even realize those things. We don't even realize those impacts. But it doesn't mean that it is significantly problematic. We just have to realize the way in which we go about it.
0: Right. And stories are certainly, well, they're the ideal way to be able to present ideas, because mm-hmm. it's really relevant, but it's not us. But we can, again, there's the relatability of it. So these children's stories are so critically important.
7: Mm-hmm. Absolutely. And there's such an urge to be perfect in today's society. Everybody wants perfection. But what is perfect?
0: There's a million-dollar question, right?
7: Right.
0: Yeah. And often, though, sadly, perfect is something that we don't have and is so questionable anyway as to what especially a child might see. I mean, adults can also look at it this way. But thinking in terms of children, because this is where I feel there's so much pain, but there's so much opportunity to help them to build a good foundation for a good future. So, you know, to see whatever that perfection is with something other than rose-colored glasses.
7: Mm-hmm. Absolutely. It's interesting. When you look at elementary school, they look at influencers because we give them a device and we send them on their way. Sometimes, you know, for babysitting purposes, you know, it's like, okay, just sit over here for a little bit and just give me a little bit of free time. We need just a little bit of respite while we sip our coffee in the morning or have our breakfast. And we just need our woo-saw moment just for a little moment of peace. But everybody just needs a little bit of awareness. But some of that awareness triggers a little bit of insecurity in them. And we just have to be cognizant of what that can do to them. And the way we address it is by communication and letting them know that we ourselves are not perfect, because those little minds, they look at the adults in their lives as perfection. And I know me, myself, I'm not perfect. I let my young adults know I'm far from perfect. And sometimes we have to let our children know. We don't have to let them know all of our mistakes. We need some, you know, some secrets, people. Yeah. But just letting them know it's okay to not be perfect. And it's okay to let them know to be the best you that you can be. And that's what I try to do and stress in the book, Perfectly Perfect, because you can do something well and you can try to achieve something to the best that you can do. Like, you can probably play well to the best of your ability, and you don't necessarily have to beat, you know, the person next to you. Just do the best that you can do.
0: Mm-hmm. Oh, and that is just addressing so much of what feels like such a big issue in our society, that using sports and being the best, that there's this goal of, you know, being the superstar. It could be a, you know, musical stage, could be the same sort of thing. And for someone, that is who they are to be, but not each of us. We're to be that superstar just as who we are, and trying to really hone that out and realize that, you know, what we are meant to be is different than that person. So not to compare ourselves, but to know that there's within us something that is what we are to do, and to really address that to be perfectly perfect.
7: Absolutely. And I always look at Dolly Parton and Whitney Houston. And I love Dolly Parton and I love Whitney Houston's. And both were superstars in their own right. And they never competed against each other. And they loved one another. And Dolly Parton let Whitney Houston sing her her blockbuster hit, I Will Always Love You. And they both sang the song beautifully. And both were fabulous singers. And they weren't competitive. Yes. And they were both blockbusters.
0: Yes.
7: Look at that.
0: That's such a great example of that being life, how we would address it. Yes, that there wasn't the competition. Each was, well, a superstar in their own right, and loved each other, respected each other. Yes, exactly. There's room for every single one of us to be able to be that star in our own right. Right? Yes.
7: Absolutely.
0: There's that perfectly perfect.
7: Absolutely. And they're probably both in heaven singing together, making great hits. I can't wait to join them.
0: Yeah. They have their own huge choir and the angels are vying to be in it.
7: Yes, yes. And I think we have to watch when it becomes harmful, when we start to put pressure on our children and even on ourselves, because and we have to watch it, because it can even be passive, because you can start scrolling instead of creating, and kids follow that highly curated instinctiveness, because sometimes they're cyberbullying and we don't even recognize it. And self-worth becomes tied to online validation. And we have to be careful of that.
0: Mm-hmm. And yes, we as adults do need to set the tone for that, because I think we also can get really drawn into it, that those curated pictures and photographs, mm-hmm. and all, what is it, a touched up kind of edges, or, you know, posing in a certain location, yeah. You know, how real is this, really?
7: Mm-hmm. Strike a pose.
0: Yeah, strike a pose, yes. And yes, the children look up to their role models, to their parents, and they're going to, yes, draw that, mm-hmm. all in. So, yes, there's a big responsibility being in that parental role.
7: Yes. And, you know, competition alone in and of itself is not bad. Mm-hmm. You can have positive competition, because we do want our children to be the best of the best, but don't tie that into your love. And I think we have to be careful with that, saying no matter what grade you get on that test, I'm going to love you, but I do want you to do your best on the test. So don't sit around and play video games and get an F. let me be clear on that. You know, I just had my daughter graduate from Cal Baptist University here in California with her MBA. And so she had to work hard and she had to study hard to get that degree. And so if she just played and watched Netflix and Hulu and she would not have earned that degree. Okay. So I had to continue to encourage her, pray for her, get her across that finish line. But there is a balance. And so we have to encourage our children and say, no matter what you get, you don't have to be the top of the class. It's great if you are, so that you can get a scholarship and we don't have to go into debt to pay your way through school. But I want you to be the best you can be. And I'm going to love you throughout the process. And if you are at the top of the class, these are the benefits of that. But if you are, you know, second or fifth or even, you know, dead last, and there's a joke, you know, I'm a obstetrician gynecologist, an MD degree, and there's a joke saying, guess what you call the person who is at the bottom of the medical school class? Do you know?
0: No.
7: Doctor. And so no matter what, the person who graduates at the bottom of the medical school class is doctor. So the goal is that you finish and that you study hard. And so you want to make sure that your child gets the grades that they need and reads well and passes the math test and that you help them across that goal.
0: Yeah. And congratulations to you, along with your daughter, for having achieved it. But as you've just shared with us the story, you were, you know, not just her cheerleader, but you were the encourager, you were the guider, along the way to make sure that, you know, she stayed on track. And here she is, MBA. That's,
7: yes.
0: Wow.
7: And hashtag, I was not at the bottom of my medical school class, just saying. Well, that's my footnote.
0: Well, that, you know, that didn't even occur to me. What I thought was, you know, the stakes are pretty high once you're accepted into medical school. So actually, the scale is probably the last person might still be with, yes, like, you know, at the right near the top of the class. But you just kind of have these little gradations, right?
7: Yes.
0: Yeah.
7: Yes. It's very difficult and even harder to become an OBGYN. Yes.
0: But, you know, now that you have brought up this part of your life, and I read a little bit about that, is that sadly you had a debilitating situation happen, so you couldn't continue in your medical career. So that feels like really such a loss, because just of what you could have continued to contribute in that community. Although, you know, here you are on a different path and making such a difference in the world anyway. So I guess your spirit and your energy just needs to do that to make the world better.
7: Yes, I ended up having 6 surgeries over the course of, I guess, 2 years. And I ended up being medically retired. I can't bend my right wrist. And so you cannot be a right-handed surgeon without your right wrist. And it was interesting. I had my first knee surgery, and 10 days post-op, I was diagnosed with post-op pericarditis. And they debated on intubating me as my oxygen saturations dropped. And I was on the 5th floor at a diagonal from the floor that my mom, my biological mom, had died on. And I was debating with God, saying, I know I said I was going to write my autobiography, but if you get me out of this, I'll actually do it. And then I ended up writing these poems, and it ended up turning into that book. Let's see, there we go. Floetry, 108 Poetic Flows of Life, Love, and Liturgical Issues. Because when I got out, I started writing these collections of poems. And I was like, what is this? I'm supposed to be writing my autobiography, not this poetry. And my friend, I let her read them, and she said, Tiffany, you should publish this. And I was adamant. I was banging on the table. I'm like, no, I'm not publishing this. I'm a surgeon. I'm not an author. And she's like, these are really encouraging. You should really submit this to be published. I submitted them to 2 publishers, and both wanted to publish them. I was like, fine, I will do this. And then I ended up writing Bad Touching, which also has the characters Lily and Linda. And this encourages children to speak up and speak out about being assaulted and body autonomy. And it's my story because when I was a child, I was inappropriately touched, but I did not disclose it till I was in my 40s. And I felt it was important to speak up and speak out before you get to 40. And even though it's the story of two little girls, I've had young boys read it and disclose their abuse. So it's a book that helps any child. And I've had women in my church read it who are in their 60s and 70s, and it has brought them to tears. So it is a cathartic book. So I know that I'm doing the right thing. So I said, okay, let me try this autobiography thing again. And so then I sat down and I ended up writing Little Injamia Sings, which is also a book available, and it talks about anti-bullying, and it's also an audiobook on Amazon Prime as well. And I'm like, okay, when am I going to get to this autobiography? So then I ended up writing Money Matters, that teaches children about saving, tithing, and investing. So I said, okay. I talked to one of my friends, and she said, Tiffany, your story is still being written. That is why you are not getting to this autobiography. I said, okay, well, I'll get to it when I get to it. And then I ended up with Perfectly Perfect, and here we are.
0: And here, yeah, see, all of that is just this really fascinating journey, and using the experiences of your life, because sometimes we may feel, oh, you know, there was just so much negativity, you know, my life can't be worth anything. But no, you know, everything that happens can be used for good. God can use it for good to make others learn, to make our life that much better. So here you are, such living, vibrant proof of that really being the case.
7: Yeah. And in the midst of that, I wrote a gospel play that the women's ministry in my church performed. You can also find it on my website at drtiffanytate.com because they recorded it and put it on YouTube. And the gospel artist Brent Jones allowed us to perform. He is an award-winning gospel artist, Grammy award-winning gospel artist. Put his music, allowed us to sing one of his songs on the play. And so you can watch it on YouTube on my website. The intermission is a little long, so fast forwarded through that. And so you can watch that. And I'm also writing another play and another book. It's a Daniel Fast cookbook. So I'm just writing away.
0: Writing away. Just honing that skill for when it comes time for the autobiography.
7: Right.
0: Right. Because, yes, your life is still evolving, lots of interesting paths to navigate. And I mean, who knows? But and in the midst of this, though, with these children's books, I just feel children's books aren't just for children, but they are written for them and they learn so much. But I love children's books. I find there's so much philosophy and information that as an adult, it's kind of like a very quick little read to get inspired.
7: It's interesting because one of my friends from medical school, she bought Money Matters, and she does not have children, but she has like nieces and nephews, and she read the book and she said, I never understood the rule of 72. My financial consultant tried to explain it to me, but I never got it until I read your book. So I said, well, thank you.
0: There it is.
7: And then I go to the post office in the Hallmark store near my home, and I gifted her Perfectly Perfect for her children. And she was reading it, and her teenage daughter was there. And her teenage daughter really loved Perfectly Perfect because she's a healthy child. And she said it really resonated with her. And she's 16. And she said she really loved the book. And so I love it when my books resonate with people, because I think that they're people books, not just children's books, even though they're targeted for children.
0: Yes. Yes. Perfect. That exactly so. I love that. And the fact that you just share how your community has been able to use it at all these different ages, that speaks to us to feel like, yes, I'm going to get this copy and share it and learn from it myself in the midst of it. It is so, well, perfectly perfect.
7: And I like the fact that it's just rhythmic and it's not hard to read. And I try to make it entertaining, enlightening, educational, and just fun.
0: Yes, all of that mixed in together. And don't we learn best, actually, when we're kind of just open in that way and enjoying something, and the musicality of it adds to it, the, you know, the great language. And it's like we're so open that just falls into us, and seed is planted, begins to take root, and really guides us along.
7: Absolutely.
0: Yeah. Oh, well, you are just so wonderful. You've had such an amazing life, and the fact that you are sharing it in so many ways with all of us and being such an encouragement is really such a gift, a priceless gift that we have. So let's mention the website again so people can collect all this information.
7: Yes, visit my website at drtiffanytate.com, and it's drtiffanytate.com. And I always say, like Forrest Gump, my mom thought I was special, so she spelled Tiffany with an I-E.
0: She was right. You are special. And I'm so especially grateful that you've taken time with us this morning, Dr.

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1: NBC News Radio, I'm Jennifer Kiefer. President Trump wraps up his two-day trip to Ireland today after wading into the thorny political issue of Irish reunification. During a bilateral meeting with Ireland's prime minister on Saturday, Trump said he would love to see a united Ireland and thinks it's going to happen eventually. His remarks come just weeks after new British Prime Minister Andy Burnham rejected outright the idea of holding a referendum on Northern Ireland leaving the UK. Officials in Los Angeles County say dozens of small earthquakes occurred across the area within a 24-hour period starting Friday night, with a magnitude 2.5 earthquake that hit Ventura County. There's a growing consensus that the race to build AI systems needs to slow down. Dario Amodè, the CEO of Anthropic, says that AI companies should purposely slow the pace at which they improve their models. OpenAI CEO Sam Altman agrees with the idea. In further response to Amodè's "We must pace the frontier" plea, Elon Musk has posted on his X platform, "Dario is right." AI expert and San Jose State engineering professor Ahmed Benafa also tells NBC Bay Area,
2: "You need a third party that independent third party that's going to be there at the table. We're going to see what's going on and monitor what they're doing."
1: The Federal Reserve is due to announce its decision on interest rates in the week ahead. Jim Forbes with that.
3: Speculation about a possible rate hike is growing ahead of Wednesday's decision. New data from the Consumer Price Index out Friday showed annual inflation still well above the central bank's 2% target. That's pushing many analysts to raise their expectations about an increase.
1: The Senate reconvenes Monday, and it remains to be seen if Senator Mitch McConnell will also be returning to Capitol Hill. McConnell has been absent from the Senate since June, when he was hospitalized.

0: following a fall and diagnosed with pneumonia. 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
3: Well, it looks like we'll be on the tail end of the rain that we've been experiencing, but still remaining quite cloudy throughout the day, for daytime temperatures around 65 degrees and overnight lows around 56. For tomorrow, we continue to clear off to become mostly sunny, warming us up to 70 degrees during the day, and as the week goes on, we'll continue that trend, working our way to sunny skies on Friday and highs touching 80 degrees. I'm Nate, and that is your latest Kixie forecast.
4: 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And this is a paid commercial program.
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6: 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One of my favorite guests is on the line. We've got Chris Killam, also known as the Medicine Hunter, standing by now. CNN calls Chris the Indiana Jones of natural medicine because he's, well, constantly scouring the globe searching for natural remedies. You may have seen Chris on the Dr. Oz show or maybe on PBS or CBS and also on Fox News where he does a health segment. He's been featured in the New York Times and also on ABC's 2020. Anyway, Chris is joining us today to discuss not one, but three of the hottest nutritional ingredients out there on the market today. Even better, he's teamed up with Purity today to give away a complimentary bottle to everyone out there in the listening audience. So do not, I repeat, do not change that dial. But first, a quick introduction. Chris Killam is an author and an educator. He's written 14 books. He's conducted research in over 30 countries. Again, he's been on with Oprah and Friends and Dr. Oz. Chris, welcome back to the show.
7: Thank you so much. It's always a pleasure to have a great conversation with you.
6: Now, most of us are super busy these days. We want to stay healthy, but quite frankly, it can be daunting. You know, with all the different supplements out there. Now, Chris, you've traveled all over the world learning about different natural remedies. So you really know which ingredients to look for. So tell me this, besides a good multivitamin and some fish oil, maybe a few other things, go into the three super hot nutrients you've been so jazzed about lately.
7: Well, I'm happy to do that. The three super nutrients, as we like to say, are a green tea extract, a turmeric extract called curcumin, and an extract from red wine called resveratrol. And apropos of what you said about my traveling around the world, I've extensively investigated these in their host countries. So I've been in the green tea plantations of China and India and worked with top researchers of this ingredient in those countries. With turmeric, I've been deeply involved with turmeric researchers in India and seen all of that. And with resveratrol, I've worked with scientists in Europe and also in California and Chile and South Africa, all of which are major red wine producing areas. So I've had the opportunity to investigate these things in the field, meet with the top scientists, and my conclusion is that green tea, curcumin from turmeric root, and resveratrol from red wine are remarkable health-enhancing agents that everybody can benefit from in a very, very substantial way.
6: Now, Chris, let's talk about these big three. And it's interesting that they're all found in our diet and all are considered superfoods. The green tea, the curcumin, the resveratrol. Why did you want to combine the three? There's always a method to your madness, if I can say it that way, because you combine these things together. You call it a real game changer.
7: Well, you know, when I look at these, there actually isn't a reason to put them all in separate products. They do go very well together. As you said, they're all food derived. So it's kind of like you can make a salad if you choose out of many vegetables. You don't just have to have a bowl of lettuce or a bowl of cucumbers. And while that's a little bit simplistic, the fact is that all of these are very, very rich in groups of protective compounds that are both antioxidant, so they actually protect our organ systems, so they maintain a healthy inflammatory status in the body. And this is really a big breakthrough. I also like the idea that people can get a concentrated supplement of green tea extract, curcumin extract, and resveratrol in one product with truly meaningful amounts of each one, mm-hmm. and not have to go out and basically buy a shopping cart full of stuff.
6: Now, let's dive into the headlines and the research, especially on this green tea, because it's absolutely amazing. I know in Asia they've been using it for thousands of years for healthy aging, but what are you seeing recently in the press? I know you told me the Nutrition Research Journal in its July 2012 issue revealed that green tea significantly increased plasma antioxidant activity and whole blood glutathione. Can you recap some of these headlines and tell me why you're such a green tea advocate?
7: Okay. What you just said about increasing plasma antioxidant activity is really critical. There are many antioxidants that people consume that don't actually wind up in the body, or they don't wind up in the body in any significant amounts. The green tea antioxidants, which we know are among the most highly beneficial antioxidants in the entire world, are very well absorbed. They improve plasma antioxidant activity. That is the blood concentration of antioxidants. So what happens is you get this great concentration of antioxidant substances, which are protective compounds floating around in the body and protecting the cells of your body, your organs, every part of your body from premature destruction due to exposure to environmental pollutants and things in the diet. With regard to the whole blood glutathione, when we take in the right antioxidants, and not all antioxidant compounds are the right antioxidants, our bodies produce more of its own super protective compound called glutathione. So you take in the green tea extract, you build the antioxidant activity in your blood, and you also cause your body to produce this enormously beneficial, very well-studied, very powerful protective substance called glutathione. So it is remarkable. This isn't something that most high antioxidant foods or supplement ingredients do, but it does happen with a concentrated, properly made green tea extract.
6: All right, let's switch gears and talk about this curcumin, which is number two on your list. And by the way, these three ingredients are all found in the new green tea combo formula. We're going to be offering a free bottle in a few minutes, but talk to me about the curcumin, which is spelled C-U-R-C-U-M-I-N. Now, most people haven't heard of it, but scientists and researchers know it's one of the most powerful superfoods on the planet. It can positively influence our DNA, maintain joint comfort, healthy inflammation, and more. Can you share some of the incredible headlines on curcumin and tell us why you use this? And we talked about this off air a few minutes ago, this patented curcumin with greater absorption.
7: Okay. Well, first of all, I think while people might not know the term curcumin, they may well know turmeric root, which is a yellow spice, and it shows up in curries, and it's part of the 5,000-year-old Indian Ayurvedic system of medicine. I've been studying turmeric and its derivative curcumin since the 1970s, and I'll say this right off the bat, that there are almost no plant materials in the world as extensively studied as this. A couple of thousand studies can be found in the scientific and medical literature. We know that curcumin is powerfully antioxidant. We know that it has a remarkable capacity to protect the liver, and the liver is our primary detoxifying organ. It greatly enhances joint health. So if people are experiencing joint discomfort due to overuse, this really helps to relieve that. And it's also what we call cardioprotective. It helps to protect the heart. It helps to maintain normal, healthy cholesterol. And one last thing that is really kind of astounding is that curcumin actually causes your body to produce what are called neuroprotective factors in the brain. So it causes your body to produce these agents in the brain that protect the actual tissue of the nerves and the brain itself. There's almost nothing else that we know of that does this. Specifically, the curcumin that you mentioned offers about 7 times the absorption of other curcumin. So when you take 250 milligrams of this stuff, you get about seven times the activity that you would if you took, say, a comparable amount of another curcumin extract. So this, in my opinion, is one of the most life-enhancing, protective, totally beneficial substances on Earth, and it has just decades of scientific and medical studies to back it up.
6: Now, Chris, I know that we talked already about the green tea and the curcumin in your new green tea formula, which Purity is giving away for free today. But first, tell me about the third nutrient on the list, the resveratrol, which is super hot right now. Share with us some of the headlines and the science behind resveratrol. I know the French love it, but why is it on your short list?
7: Well, resveratrol is one of those remarkable compounds that I just sort of shake my head at how many different things it does. It is found in grapes, in wine grapes. It also shows up in cranberries. What we know about resveratrol is that, like green tea and also like curcumin extract, it's profoundly antioxidant. But more than that, it shows significant properties. When you look at some of the things in the body that happen during aging as a result of fat accumulation in tissue and insulin sensitivity, resveratrol helps to protect against those things. It's a powerful immune regulator. And you know, our immune system is responsible for keeping us healthy. It is remarkably beneficial for the heart. And this is why it's considered one of the keys to the so-called French paradox. You know, the French drink a lot of red wine, they eat a lot of cheese, they smoke cigarettes, and they stay slim and they have good cardiovascular health, which just seems completely unfair. But resveratrol appears to be key in that. And additionally, there is a brain benefit like there is with the curcumin with blood flow to the brain. So when you take resveratrol, you get brain blood flow. This means you get more oxygen to the tissues of the brain. So this is on my short list for all those reasons and for about a dozen more that would just plain take too long to explain.
6: All right, again, we're talking with Chris Killam, also known as the Indiana Jones of natural medicine, sometimes called the medicine hunter as well. Chris, let's laser in on how this wonderful formula that you created in conjunction with Purity Products. I know that Purity's been in business now for, what is it, over 20 years. They've got a top rating from the Better Business Bureau, and people can get a complimentary bottle of this green tea CR today. We'll give that number out in a few minutes. But first, Chris, before we tell our listeners how they can get their very own complimentary bottle of green tea CR, tell me this. If you wanted to buy this green tea plus the patented curcumin plus the resveratrol, I mean, you'd spend close to probably at least $75 for all three bottles in the store. And yet today, Purity Products is giving away a free bottle. How are they able to do this?
7: Well, you can consider it kind of a smart bet. And what I mean by that, first of all, Purity's big, but they're also very strategic. They know that if a person who's listening will pick up the phone, call in and get their free bottle, and it really is free, as in free, as in it doesn't cost you money. 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
6: Chris, hold that thought. 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Okay, Chris, talk about some of the headlines just on the green tea that we didn't get to yet. I understand that dieters just love green tea because it supports healthy fat metabolism. Is that right? And what does the research say about green tea when it comes to weight management?
7: Well, this is one of the especially wonderful things about green tea. We know that green tea has thermogenic properties. That is, it has heat-generating properties in the body, so it actually causes your body to burn more calories. So when you eat a meal, you're going to burn more calories from that meal as a result of taking a good, well-made, concentrated green tea extract. In addition, it has specific fat oxidation properties. It actually burns fat. I'm not suggesting that you're going to lose 20 pounds in a week, but I am saying that this is going to help your body to metabolize fat more efficiently. Over time, taking a green tea extract can help you to have a better fat to lean muscle ratio. So from a weight control standpoint, this is very good news. Additionally, green tea helps to stabilize blood glucose or blood sugar. And unstable blood sugar is one of the contributing factors to increased weight. So by stabilizing blood sugar, you have an effect on weight control and weight management. So it's really quite remarkable stuff. You need enough of it. We've got enough of it in green tea CR. It has to be the right extract. We've got the right extract. But the science is there for healthy weight management.
6: All right. Now, Chris, you say that with Purity's formula, it provides you with about 3 cups worth of green tea in each 2-capsule serving. So you get all of the green tea's concentrated benefits for energy, for heart health, for alertness in just 2 caps. Plus, you get the curcumin and the resveratrol, too. So it's easy. You call it your daily shortcut to better health. Explain this idea of a healthy shortcut and explain some of the top benefits as well.
7: Well, I mean, you could, for example, drink 3 cups of good concentrated green tea each day, eat at least 1 really rich curry made with a lot of turmeric root, and drink a couple of glasses of red wine. You could do that every day. Most people will not do that every day, but they still might want the benefits of 3 of the biggest superstar protective health-enhancing nutrients on the entire planet. So when I call this a daily shortcut, I'm simply saying that you can get in a capsule, in a good capsule, what you'd otherwise have to get by drinking a few cups of tea, eating at least 1 large, you know, turmeric-laden curry every day, and drinking a couple of glasses of concentrated red wine.
6: Again, we're talking with Chris Killam, the medicine hunter. Now, in this new green tea CR formula from Purity, it's really about the research. Share with us some of your favorite studies and the headlines on the curcumin that we didn't get to yet. I know this is one of your favorite ingredients for joint comfort and even for brain health.
7: Well, I especially like the liver protective, heart protective, and joint modifying properties of this stuff. The liver is our greatest detoxifying organ, and we know that we're constantly bombarded by toxins in the environment. In fact, blood studies show that newborn babies contain 200 industrial pollutants in their blood at the time of birth. So we need a functioning, super healthy, very strong liver. We might not think about our livers that much, but we need that. Mm-hmm. And we know that curcumin protects the liver. It keeps it strong. From a cardiac standpoint, it's highly beneficial for the heart. It's very good for maintaining healthy cholesterol and healthy platelet levels. And from a joint standpoint, we have innumerable studies showing overall improvement in joint health and relief and stable inflammatory activity, better joint mobility as a result of taking curcumin. I like the brain protective studies as well. You know, curcumin delivers all this. So I regard it as one of the single most important things that you can put in your body. And I'm very well aware that most people are not going to eat enough raw turmeric root to get the benefits that they should and that they can get from a concentrated curcumin extract.
6: I want to remind people that they can call now to get started with a free bottle of Green Tea CR from Purity Products. 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Purity knows that once you experience the benefits of Green Tea CR, you're not going to want to miss a day of taking it. 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Call now. All right, back to the show. Chris, I don't want to get too technical here, but these antioxidants in green tea are classified as polyphenols. And they really are super powerful and well-respected by scientists. But in this Green Tea CR formula, there's more. It's got the green tea, it's got the curcumin, the resveratrol that we talked about, plus grape seed extract, bioflavonoids, vitamin C. Can you talk to me about this array of really super antioxidants and polyphenols that you've put in the formula?
7: Well, yeah, I won't say that we kind of went overkill, but I will say that we really, really developed an efficient, comprehensive program here. Grape seed extract contain a group of highly specialized antioxidant compounds that not only do much of what I've already described, but also enhance the physical integrity of tissue in the blood vessels and the skin. So we put those in there for extra boost in antioxidant activity, but also for a specific type of activity that isn't as much addressed by the green tea, the curcumin, and the resveratrol. The bioflavonoids enhance the overall activity of vitamin C, and vitamin C itself is one of the most important nutrients that we can possibly take in. So I would say that we were very, very thorough. You know, when we went through what could be in this product, we said, you know, what would happen if we put in grape seed extract, bioflavonoids, and vitamin C? We realized that we would have an utterly superior formula. And just to reiterate, I want people to experience dynamic health. I want people to feel great. This formula, the Green Tea CR, will make you feel great. And that's the purpose of it.
6: All right, Chris, I love this Green Tea CR combination formula. And remember, the CR stands for curcumin and resveratrol. I love that with this complimentary bottle today, our listeners can get started for free. That's great value. What would people expect to pay if they bought all of these separately in the store?
7: Well, I think if they bought high-quality products that contain these ingredients, they'd be into it for about $75 or so, possibly even $80.
6: Yeah.
7: So they'd wind up spending appreciably more than they're going to spend on the Green Tea CR formula. And they still wouldn't get the grape seed extract. They still wouldn't get the pine bark extract, the bioflavonoids, or the vitamin C.
6: Chris, what kind of results can people expect to see? What can they expect to feel once they start taking this formula?
7: I think that people will feel greater joint mobility and comfort. I think they'll feel more energy because these ingredients also help to stabilize and maintain natural healthy blood sugar control. I think they'll have more sustained energy throughout the day. And I would just suspect that people will have an experience of greater vitality. When you have a more highly functional immune system, you just feel more energy and better overall. It's kind of, you know, like those days when you get up and go, wow, I feel great. This is a wow, I feel great formula.
6: Now, Chris, the Green Tea CR, let me get this straight. It provides about 3 cups worth of green tea in each 2-capsule serving. Plus, you get the antioxidant equivalent of several servings of fruits and vegetables. Plus, you get the resveratrol and the joint comfort and brain function benefits of the curcumin. I mean, wow, all in one formula. In the last 2 minutes, talk to me about this shortcut to better health and why you want everyone listening to this program to call now for that complimentary bottle of Green Tea CR.
7: Okay. Fortunately, there's an immense body of science that has been growing steadily for the past 20 years, and it's really rich science now. We know that of the various plant-derived substances that exist, green tea extract, curcumin extract, and resveratrol extract are at the absolute top of the list of protective, vitality-enhancing, overall health-promoting compounds. There just isn't anything like these. They're in the green tea CR standing for curcumin and resveratrol, product in meaningful amounts. People will take this product. They're going to feel the difference. You're going to feel energy. You're going to feel more vitality. You're just plain going to feel better, kind of more fluid and in that flow of good health.
6: Sure.
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0: 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As cool now as it was then.
1: President Trump says the U.S. should be paying the lowest interest rate in the world. Trump made the comment to reporters in Ireland today as the Federal Reserve is due to announce its decision on interest rates in the week ahead.
2: We're the best credit in the world. We make other countries rich. We could turn that off in 2 minutes. You understand that?
1: Iranian state media say one person is dead after a vessel came under attack in the Strait of Hormuz today, driving up fears over oil supplies. The attack came one day after Saudi Arabia temporarily shut down an essential pipeline that has been critical in supplying backup Middle East oil since the ongoing conflict between the U.S. and Iran has been blocking vessels from going through the strait. There's a growing consensus that the race to build AI systems needs to slow down. Dario Amodei, the CEO of Anthropic, says that AI companies should purposely slow the pace at which they improve their models. OpenAI CEO Sam Altman agrees, and Elon Musk has posted on X, "Dario is right." AI expert and San Jose State engineering professor Ahmed Bonafa also tells NBC Bay Area,
3: "You need a third party that independent third party that's going to be there at the table. We're going to see what's going on and monitor what they're doing."
1: Lady Gaga has reportedly welcomed her first child with fiancé Michael Polanski. The pop star confirmed they were engaged back in 2024 and has not been shy.

0: about her desire to take on a new role in life, telling the New York Times last year that she was looking forward to the experience and excited to be a mom. Page Six first broke the news of the couple's new arrival. Actor Mariska Hargitay is set to host the 2026 Emmy Awards tomorrow. This makes Hargitay the first woman to host the ceremony in 15 years, following Jane Lynch in 2011. The 78th Emmy Awards will air tomorrow at 8 p.m. Eastern on NBC. I'm Jennifer Kuiper, NBC News Radio.
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2: Well, it looks like we'll be on the tail end of the rain that we've been experiencing, but still remaining quite cloudy throughout the day, for daytime temperatures around 65 degrees and overnight lows around 56. For tomorrow, we continue to clear off to become mostly sunny, warming us up to 70 degrees during the day, and as the week goes on, we'll continue that trend, working our way to sunny skies on Friday and highs touching 80 degrees. I'm Nate, and that is your latest Kixie forecast.
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2: 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I am your host, Steve Summers. Before we jump in today, let me take a step back because I remember this conversation like it was yesterday. I was talking to Dr. Neil Levin just a few years ago, and I asked him, I said, Dr. Levin, if you were stuck on a desert island, what key nutrients would you take? Because, you know, it's confusing for us. There are so many vitamins out there. What is the most important one? If you're like me, I don't want to take 10 to 20 pills a day. I just don't. So anyway, Dr. Levin said, Steve, we're working on this. A few years went by, and folks, here we are today. And on the show to talk with us about that, Dr. Neil Levin is here. He's a chiropractor, nutritionist, and high-level advisor to Purity Products. Dr. Levin, I remember that conversation. I do. Welcome back to the show.
3: You know, that's funny. I remember that conversation as well, and you weren't the only one who had asked me that. I've had so many patients over the years ask me just about that. Doc, you know, if you were stuck on a desert island and you could only have one thing, what would it be? Or, Doc, I don't want to take... I'm giving them five or six formulas. Doc, I just want one thing. And this super pill is the answer to that question. I brought that question back to Purity Products and I said, look, this is getting unruly. I mean, I'm giving my patients a multi. I'm giving them fish oil and krill oil. If they're over 45, they need the CoQ10. Mm-hmm. All the multis are underpowered in terms of vitamin D. So I'm giving them vitamin D. The B12s and all these multis are wrong. Folks over 50, 60 can't absorb it. I'm giving them a B12.
2: Right.
3: And they're walking out of here with a bag of pills and they're rolling their eyes at me. So I said to Purity, I'm like, guys, we got to come up with one super formula is what I called it. And they came back. It took them about a year to do it.
2: Wow.
3: And they came back with the super pill. And this is the answer. When I have somebody that says, I just want one thing.
2: Right.
3: This is what I give them, Steve, because this is the multivitamin. I'm talking about a world-class multivitamin. So, this is your krill oil. It's your fish oil. It's your CoQ10. This has got as much lutein, Steve, as an eye formula, a full 10 milligrams of a very high-end lutein. It's got the astaxanthin for the eyes. Wow. Steve, there's 2,000 international units of vitamin D. This has got the right B12 for folks in their 50s, 60s, 70s to give them that energy that they want. This is the answer. If you're only going to take one thing, hands down, the super pill is it.
2: Well, I remember the conversation very well. And to be fair, it had to have been one of those ding light bulb moments, right? I mean, this is actually huge because there is no other multivitamin on the market, at least I know of, that does this.
3: Yeah, there is none. And, you know, it's like, what do you need to take? Let's check the boxes. What do people have to take? You have to take an omega-3, whether it's fish oil or krill oil.
2: Check.
3: I like both because that's just critical for brain health and heart health, visual health. It makes your skin look great. It makes all the cells of the body work effectively. According to a recent study, 98% of us are low in omega-3s, you must take an omega-3. That's right in here. You have to take vitamin D. If you're above Atlanta, let's say, you have to take vitamin D because for the whole winter, you're not making any. And then if you slather on the sunscreen in the summer, you're still not making any. And vitamin D is critical for everything. It signals to a tenth of the human genome. It's important for muscle health, eye health, immune health, brain health, happy mood. You want to feel good. It's your vitamin D. You got to get that in there. The average multi, Steve, is going to give you 400 international units. That's a joke. The super pill has a full 2,000 international units.
2: That's huge.
3: Of vitamin D.
2: That's huge.
3: A meaningful dose.
2: Yeah.
3: And the list goes on and on. It's 100 milligrams of CoQ10. It's the right B12. So what I hear from my patients, that let's say they come in on a Monday and they're, you know, have some neck pain or back pain. I want to see them again later in the week. They come in and they're like, wow, doc, this makes a difference. This isn't like a regular multi where you take it and you hope it's going to work.
2: Right.
3: This is like, wow, I feel better. Once people start on the super pill, this is just something they get over and over and over.
2: Well, the way I view this, this is kind of a next generation new frontier of supplementation. It's where one simple pill that you have in your Elite Multi that you're talking about, an Elite Omega-3, you said, with krill oil and fish oil, and then you augment that with the cellular energizers like Coenzyme Q10, talked about astaxanthin and lutein for the eyes and skin, and even ginkgo, which I don't think you mentioned, for brain health. Now, that is a great idea right there, because we get a little bit older, things slow down. Ginkgo is great for brain health. I mean, does this all surprise you that it's never been done before?
3: You know, I've always been surprised that it hasn't been done before, but, you know, I don't get involved in the intrinsics, but mm-hmm. when I talk to Jan over there at Purity, Jason over there, you know, this took them over a year to put together, because to get everything stabilized, because with the fish oil and the krill oil and then the multi, to make everything work just right wasn't easy. But then the benefits are so great. Let's go to this recent study. This is a recent large randomized study. This is on multivitamins.
2: This would be interesting. Right here.
3: The multivitamin they used isn't half the multi we're talking about right now. So this is a randomized, double-blind, placebo-controlled study performed by researcher Steve from Wake Forest University School of Medicine in collaboration with Brigham and Women's Hospital in Boston. That's an affiliate of Harvard. So very high-end study. 2,262 older men and women, average age 72. This was published in September 2022, so very recent.
2: Yeah.
3: What the researchers found was nothing less than shocking. They did this study over 3 years. They gave them cognitive tests at baseline. So that's thinking tests. How is this person thinking? Okay. Everybody was normal cognitively when the test began. Mm-hmm. Now, 3 years later, they redid the cognitive test. Some were on placebo, of course. Some were on the multi. The multivitamin slowed cognitive decline, Steve, by 60%.
2: No way.
3: You would have thought this would have been trumpeted from the hilltops, but you know what? The media, they love to come out and pan vitamins. So when God forbid, a study comes out that doesn't show the vitamin did an amazing job, that's big headlines. Yeah. But this, 60. This is major, and it's from Harvard. It's from Wake Forest, Brigham Young Hospital. It cut down cognitive decline by 60%. So that's just outstanding.
2: That's
3: and let me
2: amazing.
3: Tell you something. The multi we're talking about here, the super pill, is order of magnitudes better. You know, just the nutrients are better. So you asked me about ginkgo before.
2: Yes.
3: So when you combine a multi with ginkgo biloba, which has wonderful support for the brain, along with krill oil and fish oil, incredible support for the brain, B vitamins, so important for the brain, and then you add our elite lutein, which has tons of brain benefits, along with skin benefits and eye benefits, this becomes just an outstanding brain formula, on top of it being great for the heart and energy. The first thing people are going to notice is energy. But this is going to work. This is protecting your brain. We all want to age gracefully. The super pill is going to help you do just that.
2: You mentioned something a while ago, why it took a year to develop this. Purity Products has been around for 25 plus years now, so they don't do anything halfway. I mean, you put the components together, and you want to make sure that it works. And when it does, you want to tell people about it, just like the super pill. It can deliver a multiple mode of action that goes way beyond just a basic multivitamin. And it boils down to what you like to call a difference maker in nutritional technologies. If you can, explain the savings here and why this is so advanced. Because I know savings is so important for so many people out there.
3: Wow, that is like such a great point. Because, you know, people used to complain about the sheer amount of stuff I would give them, right? Mm-hmm. They were also rolling their eyes at my receptionist when she gives them the number for the cost of it. Because if you're talking about, if you go out and buy a very top quality multivitamin, and then you're going to get some krill oil and some fish oil, and you're going to get CoQ10, and the top selling CoQ10 brand is 100 milligrams. We have 100 milligrams right here. Mm-hmm. You're going to get an eye formula with 10 milligrams of a very good lutein. So I can't see doing it for less than, and you're going to get a vitamin D formula and maybe a high end B12.
2: Yeah.
3: I don't see you doing it for less than $200. And you know, the fact that since you're bringing up money, the fact that Purity is letting folks try a full 1 month supply of this for $9.95, I mean, that is really, you know why they do it, Steve?
2: Why?
3: Because they want people to try it. They know this is a superior product. They're not out to lose money, Purity Products. But in essence, when you get this, they're pretty much losing money, because I think the first 1,000 calls even getting free shipping. You'll know that better than me. But I mean, between the shipping and the cost of the vitamin, they're out big money when someone gets one of these. But they know once people say, see, wow, this is really a lot better than what I was taking, they're going to want to continue.
2: You know, I think this is a good time to clarify how Purity can claim things like better joint comfort in just 7 days with the Purity Super Pill. Because, hey, let's be honest here. I mean, you can't get this benefit from a regular multi out there. It just doesn't exist. Characterize why adding the omega-3s to Purity Super Pill really leverages the science of these omega-3s from krill to reduce joint pain from exercise and activity in just 7 days.
3: This is a great study. This is double-blind, placebo-controlled out of the Journal of the American College of Nutrition. And Steve, this was done on only 300 milligrams of krill oil. It was a high-end krill oil, but it's 300 milligrams. Mm-hmm. We use 500 milligrams of krill oil, and we use something called Phospho Boost krill oil. So what have they done here? They've taken out more of the sea salts, and by doing that, they concentrate up the omega-3s and the phospholipids. And so it just, this is a really, really good krill oil. So you're going to get this benefit and then some. So in this study, in just 7 days, the folks that had knee discomfort, and I think these folks, if I remember correctly, were in their 50s. In just 7 days, Steve, they were 28% more comfortable.
2: Wow.
3: And they didn't do anything different. They weren't exercising or using PT or taking NSAIDs. They added krill oil.
2: Right.
3: In 30 days, they were 38% more comfortable. Now, researchers didn't stop there. They checked their joint flexibility, their joint functionality, all improved. On top of that, they measured something called C-reactive protein, which is a marker of inflammation, and we want to see that go down. And in this study, the folks on krill oil, C-reactive protein moved nicely in the right direction, showing that not only were people more comfortable, more functional, but their blood levels of this substance, C-reactive protein, were improved. So all around, tremendous benefit. This happened in 7 days. So I can say unequivocally that if you have joint discomfort, especially knee joint discomfort, because that's what this study was on, just krill oil seems to work just wonderful for making people more comfortable. So if you get this Purity Super Pill and you have the common aches and pains that come along with aging or overuse or being a weekend warrior, once you start to use this for about 7 days, you should feel more comfortable.
2: Well, this is a win-win, because if you take something and it's going to make you feel better, going to make your joints feel better, you're going to want to exercise and have more activity on top of that. So
3: that's universal. Yeah. When I'm a chiropractor, so I see that all the time. They come in here, they're complaining, I can't exercise, I can't play golf, I can't play tennis, hiking's not comfortable anymore, I can't play with the grandkids, everything hurts. I'm going up and down the stairs, you know, whatever it is. And I start adjusting them. And once they feel better, they get back to doing the things they want to do. So yes, any therapy, any intervention that's going to help folks feel more comfortable tends to make them happier. And when you're happier and you're more comfortable, what do? You want to get back to your life, whether it's tennis or golf or hiking or playing with the grandkids or shopping or just doing more things. And we want all our customers to get out there and enjoy their lives.
2: And I think, Dr. Levin, this is a perfect time to remind our listeners about the great news here in this special offer. 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I'll give out that number here in just a couple of minutes. Let's bring Dr. Neil Levin back online here with us. And as you're talking, I'm sitting here hearing this cash register going off. If I was to go out and swallow all 15 to 20 vitamin pills a day with somewhere between $200 and $300 a month, you've gone through this whole litany of things. But one of the things that you haven't mentioned just yet, you've checked off literally all of the boxes here, but you insisted that Purity include 100 milligrams of coenzyme Q10 in this formula. Now, that's for energy, right?
3: Yeah. Now, if you go to the average, I don't know, big box store, club store, the best-selling CoQ10 has 100 milligrams of CoQ10. That's a good amount of CoQ10. Mm-hmm. So we have 100 milligrams of CoQ10. Now, why is CoQ10 important anyway? 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
2: Okay.
3: When you eat some food, whether it's fat, carbohydrates, protein, the body takes those, it absorbs them, it brings them to the cells. Once in the cells, it gets into the mitochondria, and those are your little blast furnaces. That's where you turn food into cellular energy. Well, one of the linchpins to turn food into cellular energy is CoQ10. Mm-hmm. You need lots of CoQ10 to effectively make your food into cellular energy. Now, when you were 20, Steve, you made oodles of CoQ10. By the time you're 70, that number is cut in half. So when you look at a 70-year-old, they're not really moving like a 20-year-old, right? So but the question becomes, can you by orally ingesting CoQ10 in supplement form, bump your levels back up? And the answer is yes. But CoQ10, it's absorbable, but when you take it with krill oil, it goes up. It's much better absorbable. So maybe 4 or 5 times better absorbed.
2: Nice.
3: And that's what we have it. We have in this krill oil, fish oil matrix. Now, one other point in CoQ10, for those out there listening that take a statin drug, and you know, a ton of folks over 50 are on statins. They're one of the best-selling drugs out there, and we're not going to pass judgment on statins here, but the point is, if you're using a statin to lower your cholesterol because your doctor told you to, one of the side effects of statins is myalgias, is muscle pain, is discomfort. I see this all the time as a chiropractor. Mm-hmm. Folks come in and they tell me about that. It's widely held belief is that one of the reasons people get these myalgias, these muscle aches and pains from statins, is because it lowers your CoQ10 even more. So if you're taking CoQ10, if you're taking a statin, it's going to lower your CoQ10. So if you're on statins, you absolutely want a multi that has CoQ10. You want to get that CoQ10 in there. The point is, isn't it nice to know when you're taking the super pill, this also becomes your CoQ10 formula in a very absorbable omega-3 matrix.
2: Exactly. And I'm so glad you addressed that because the energy factor in this is so vitally important. If you just join us, we're talking to Dr. Neil Levin with Purity Products. You know, one of the many ingredients in here that is a clinically validated nutrient is called lutein. Now, I know you mentioned that a little bit earlier. It's plant-based superfood from marigold flowers. It's really the centerpiece of basically every single eye or vision formula out there on the market. And you guys actually use 10 full milligrams in this formula. It helps with sharper vision, helps with macular health, glare reduction. I thought that was a little surprising, which is great when you drive at night. I mean, this is great for brain function too. So, I mean, when you consider how much is in the Purity Super Pill multivitamin, Dr. Levin, Purity Super Pill, I would say at what, 40 times more here? Is that right? That's a big deal.
3: It's funny that you say that because I was just looking at the supplement facts panel on the leading multi just now when you started asking me this question. Mm-hmm. And they have 0.25 milligram Wow. We have 10 milligrams. 10. So, yes, that's 40 times. That's the difference.
2: Huge.
3: So we have 40 times more lutein, and it's a very special lutein. It's called LuteMax 2020. Lots and lots of studies. Yes, it comes from marigold flowers. Mm-hmm. Yes, it's clinically tested. It's a top lutein in terms of research, and the research is plain. The benefits are for vision are amazing. So LuteMax 2020 improves contrast sensitivity. It improves glare threshold. So if you're driving at night and you know that glare that they can hit you in the eyes, that bothersome glare,
2: oh, yeah.
3: This protects the eyes. It protects the eyes from blue light. Blue light is a very big problem. Like if you're looking at your computer, like I am right now, mm-hmm. It's shining blue light in your eyes. Your cell phone, when you're outside, you get a lot of blue. You've heard of blue blockers.
2: Yes.
3: Those sunglasses, one of the things they do is block blue light. Too much blue light puts the kibosh on your sleep. So you're watching some TV or you're playing on your computer or your worst case scenario, you're bringing your cell phone to bed with you and looking at that, that's going to trash your melatonin and make it hard to sleep.
2: Yep.
3: Well, if you have enough lutein, it's almost like an internal blue blocker. It's protecting you from blue light. So, I mean, and it also boosts something called BDNF, that's brain-derived neurotrophic factor. What is that?
2: It's memory, right?
3: That's actually the factor that helps your brain neurons grow and make new synapses. And so,
2: nice. Yeah,
3: I mean, lutein, great for the eyes, great for the brain, amazing skin benefits. You take lutein and it helps makes your skin look beautiful. So, yeah, this formula is just amazing. Imagine you take your multi. And you're going to get your multi now. You get your eye formula. You get your vitamin D formula. You get your CoQ10. And you get your omega-3 formula all in one. It's just three pills. They're soft gels, so they slide right down, easy to swallow. And you're getting a month supply from Purity for $9.95. So that is, you know, this is one of those things you hear a lot of. You hear a lot of advertising these days,
2: right.
3: Steve. You really do. I guess I'm being an advertiser right now, but I'm really a doctor that's just talking to you like I would talk to any of the patients that came in here. I saw probably 20 people this morning. This is the way I talk to them. This is the kind of thing that you want in your corner. This is your foundational nutrient. And you want to take a little something else, you can. But you take this and you're pretty much covering 90% of the bases of what you need to optimize your health.
2: 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Dr. Neil Levin, let's have some fun here. 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
2: All right, I have issues with my knees and my joints. Can the super pill help that?
3: In 7 days, Steve, we went over it a little while ago, American College of Clinical Nutrition, In just 7 days, the folks with knee joint discomfort were 28% more comfortable. In 30 days, they were 38% more comfortable. So yeah, knees, I found in my practice, this is the kind of formula that just pretty much is very joint friendly.
2: All right, considering what we know about Purity Super Pill here, do you have any testimonials that you can share?
3: Oh, yeah. I did pull four, just the first few I saw here. This guy's got a fun name, Bebop, from Lehigh Valley, Pennsylvania. He's in the age 55 to 64 bracket, rates at 5 stars. He says, best multi. I'm so happy switching to the Purity Super Pill. Wow. Good mix of vitamins, krill and fish oil and CoQ10. Easy to take. I feel better after just a couple of weeks.
2: Give me another one.
3: One nickname, April from Mesa, Arizona. She says, amazing. I'm 65 years old. I feel like I'm in my 30s. People say I look like I'm in my 40s. The Super Pill makes me feel amazing. I love all the Purity products.
2: All right, one more.
3: Here. Sean yeah. T. He says, so much in one pill, excellent quality. It's easier to take just one pill instead of several. Definitely a plus. I don't have time to count out pills every day, every week. Take one of these and you're good to go. I could tell an immediate difference while on this product. More energy, less health issues. Highly recommend. I have a few more here, but we can leave it there because I can tell you firsthand, my patients love this product. This is vitamin taking made easy. If you hate having all those bottles, if you hate taking 15 or 20 pills, this is your omega-3, your multivitamin, your vitamin D, your CoQ10, your I formula, your D formula, your B12 formula, all rolled into one. Amazing value, easy to take, very, very high end. So yeah, this is one of those, once people start on this, they want to continue. This is a great nutrient. And again, for $9.95, absolutely give this a try.
2: Dr. Neil Lemon, we've run out of time. I better go and give out that number.
3: Time always flies by, Steve. Thanks for having me.
2: All right, I've got some great news. 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
1: NBC News Radio, I'm Lisa Carton. President Trump says the U.S. should be paying the lowest interest rate in the world. Trump made the comment to reporters in Ireland today as the Federal Reserve is due to announce its decision on interest rates in the week ahead.
2: We're the best credit in the world. We make other countries rich. We could turn that off in 2 minutes.
1: New data from the Consumer Price Index out Friday showed annual inflation still well above the central bank's 2% target. That's pushing many analysts to raise their expectations about an increase. Trump also commented on his proposed $5,000 dividend check for adults, saying they can easily handle it because of the money they're taking in.
2: We can easily handle that because we're taking in so much money. We've never done better. The Democrats can't make that pledge because it'll all go to hell right away.
1: Wisconsin Congressman Tom Tiffany suffered minor injuries after a small plane had to make an emergency landing Saturday night. Tiffany, who is also the Republican candidate for governor, shared the announcement in a post on X, saying the plane lost power while approaching Wausau downtown airport and was forced to land in a lake. He went on to express his gratitude to first responders and the pilot of the plane, who also suffered minor injuries in the incident. The CEOs of two of the world's biggest AI companies are both in favor of slowing AI development. Dario Amodei, the CEO of Anthropic, said in an essay Saturday that AI companies should purposely slow the pace at which they improve their models. Hours later, OpenAI CEO Sam Altman agreed with the idea and said his company would adopt one of Amodei's proposed safeguards. In an X post, Altman said the issue has been a major topic of discussion at OpenAI in recent weeks. There was a scare at the Malibu home of former Vice President Kamala Harris and husband Doug Emhoff Friday night. Security team members stopped a woman who illegally trespassed on the property. No arrests were made. 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
5: Well, it looks like we'll be on the tail end of the rain that we've been experiencing, but still remaining quite cloudy throughout the day, for daytime temperatures around 65 degrees and overnight lows around 56. For tomorrow, we continue to clear off to become mostly sunny, warming us up to 70 degrees during the day. And as the week goes on, we'll continue that trend, working our way to sunny skies on Friday and highs touching 80 degrees. I'm Nate, and that is your latest Kixie forecast.
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1: Hello and welcome to the show. We are Purity Products. This is Purity Products Radio. I'm Jason Kahn, and I'm here with Dr. Neil Levin. Neil, say hello.
2: Oh, it's great to be here with you today, Jay.
1: Great to have you, Neil. And we're in Plainview, New York at Purity Products headquarters, and we have an absolutely fantastic show for you today. We're going to be telling you about one of our hottest new breakthroughs. We call it Joint Gel. It's not a topical cream. It's an actual dietary supplement that we get from Europe. It comes from Germany. It's a special kind of collagen. They've got studies from Harvard, Tufts, studies from all over the world. You won't even believe what this stuff can do because it actually does something that most people didn't even realize was possible. And that is regenerating and regrowing joint cartilage. We actually call it the four R's: regenerating, revitalizing, restoring, regrowing. This can actually retread your joints. It's like a retread on old tires. We're going to tell you how it works. We're going to tell you why it's different. We're going to explain the technology behind it. We're going to get into the studies. We're going to get into what exactly it can do for you and your comfort and your mobility and in just helping you live a more fuller, more vigorous and comfortable life. This is a supplement that I like to say there are thousands of joint supplements on the market, but there's only one joint gel because this is the one that we've seen that has the science and the technology to do what we're telling you it can do, namely regrow joint cartilage. Neil, why don't I hand it over to you? Why is regrowing and regenerating joint cartilage such an epic story?
2: Well, you know, I mean, just listen to what you're saying, Jay. If we were having this conversation 4 or 5 years ago, you'd say, no, that's not possible. You can't regenerate cartilage. Well, maybe in a 20-year-old, but we're talking about folks, 50-plussers, 50s, 60s. Can you actually get their cartilage cells to kind of reboot, to kind of reset and start generating cartilage faster? Right. Is that even possible? Well, the answer is yes. And these amazing bioactive collagen peptides that we use in our joint gel product do just that. They literally signal, they dock at a cell called the chondrocyte, which is our cartilage making cell. There's only one type of cell that can make cartilage. It's called a chondrocyte. They dock at the chondrocyte like a lock and key, and they signal to the chondrocyte to actually start producing more cartilage faster. It's like putting the factory on 24/7. You just go make more cartilage.
1: Yeah, there's nothing else really like this. It's funny, you know, Neil, we run a lot of ads, as you know, on Facebook. And so people write their comments, they give feedback, they ask questions. And the common theme with these questions is, my doctor said you can't regrow joint cartilage. I heard that you can't get back joint cartilage once it's gone. Everyone is skeptical, but we have before and after photos, Neil, and we're looking at them right now. I know we're on radio, so obviously the audience can't see it, but let me try to illustrate as best as I can what I'm looking at here. There are two sets of before and afters. Both are MRI photos. The first set...
2: You should introduce that this study, now I know what you're talking about, this study was done at Tufts University Medical Center in conjunction with Harvard University. So this is the creme de la creme that you're about to discuss here.
1: Yeah, this is an MRI photo that looks at joints after a period of time, several weeks, 6 months, and then at 48 weeks, so almost a year. Remember, regrowing joint cartilage, it is a slow process, unfortunately. It's sort of like growing hair.
2: Right.
1: If you're bald and you wanted to regrow your hair, if you could, you know, you can't do it in 2 weeks. It takes time. But these MRI before and afters are absolutely unbelievable because what you can see is the thickening and sharpness in the cartilage itself, in the knee joint. They also did a study prior to the...
2: I want to just jump in here with this. So
1: sure.
2: In these studies, the red, right? Because we're looking at red and yellow and green.
1: The colors.
2: Red in these knee joint MRIs indicates cartilage degradation. The cartilage is actually pitting, breaking down. And in the placebo group, you can plainly see the cartilage going from more green and yellow to actually more red, because this was over the span of nearly a year. And we know this is the normal process. Cartilage in older folks, these folks were in their 50s and 60s, degrades. But now let's go to the bioactive collagen peptide group. And you can see there's some yellow and red and green, but then at 24 weeks, oh, so much more green. And this is indicative of creating new healthy cartilage. At 48 weeks, you cannot see any red on the picture. You have green, fresh, glassy, cushiony cartilage. Trust me, the picture on the bottom right that's all green after 48 weeks with these bioactive collagen peptides, that's a much happier, healthier, more comfortable knee. That person can get in and out of a chair easier, play sports easier, play golf and tennis. That's a happy knee.
1: No, it really is unbelievable. And you mentioned older people, and you know, most of our customers, as you might guess, are 55 and older. But they've done studies on younger people too. They actually have two studies on athletes, like college age athletes. These are kids that just, you know, work hard, and the overuse issue causes inflammation and pain and discomfort. And they've given these bioactive collagen peptides, the main active ingredient in our joint gel product, to these kids. And the results are absolutely fantastic. In one study, 40% of them achieved full pain reduction in only, I think it was maybe 12 weeks.
2: Jay, is that the University of Freiburg study?
1: Yeah, exactly. And that was 160 subjects. That's a big study.
2: Yeah, Neil, yeah. And also, you know, after using these bioactive collagen peptides that are in our joint gel, they needed less ice packs after the workouts. These are like serious athletes, runners, swimmers. They needed less physical therapy. They didn't need that stuff because they were feeling so much better with these bioactive collagen peptides.
1: Right. And, you know, so we were talking about like full resolution in a good portion of the subjects in about 12 weeks, but people were seeing results in as little as 3 weeks with pain, stiffness, physical function. Again, these are people who are overusing their joints, and they were experiencing after taking this ingredient, less pain during activity when they were still working out through their pain. And that's important for an athlete. It's important for all of us. If we're in pain, we still need to do things. So this is a technology that is helping, in a sense, to put out the fire. Within a few weeks, you can start to see benefits in terms of comfort and mobility and so on. But over time, it's rebuilding the foundation. And I have to tell you, there are a lot of joint supplements out there on the market, thousands of them. But this can rebuild this foundation that I'm talking about, because it can literally help regenerate, revitalize, restore, and regrow joint cartilage. This is something like a retread on old tires, and it's absolutely a tremendous breakthrough. You've probably never heard of a supplement being able to do anything like this before.
2: All right, so Jay, at this point, I'm telling a patient, right? This happens all the time. I'm telling a patient about this, and they're like, "Doc, how can you regenerate cartilage? I don't know anything about this. That there's no way to do it." And when I explain to them, well, first of all, your doctor doesn't know about this. This is new, cutting edge. This is flipping the joint health arena on its head, on its 100%. Ear.
1: Oh, man, it really is.
2: Breakthrough. This is blowing the roof off joint health products. And this is the way it works. Our very special, very cutting edge bioactive collagen peptides, you're going to swallow them. This is a powder. It's a delicious cherry berry powder. But the point is, you're going to drink this. You're going to love it. And what happens is these bioactive collagen peptides are absorbed very rapidly. 99% of them will be absorbed in 24 hours. So it's getting in. It's getting absorbed. Now, get this. 90% of what's absorbed will be broken down into amino acids and dipeptides, and they happen to be the perfect kind of food for cartilage. So they'll be brought to your knee joint, your hip joint, your neck, your back, and they will feed the cartilage. They'll be utilized as ground substance to make new cartilage. But this is the magic right here. I'm about to tell you the magic of joint gel. 10% of these bioactive collagen peptides, which are the perfect molecular size and weight, approximately 3 kilodaltons, will get absorbed across your intestinal barrier get taken directly to the cartilage, to the chondrocyte, which is our cartilage-making cell. It's the only cell that can make cartilage, and there it will dock on the cartilage, on this chondrocyte surface. It'll dock there, and like a lock and key, it'll turn a switch, and now the cartilage cell, this chondrocyte, will ramp up its DNA and RNA and start producing more cushiony, glassy joint cartilage. It's like you're on an ice skating rink, right? And people have been skating too long, and the surface is all pitted. That's what your cartilage gets like as you get older. Then the Zamboni guy comes around, puts some fresh water and freezes it up, and you got this glassy, shiny ice skating rink. This is what it's doing inside your knee, inside your hip. And it's turning this cartilage cell up and on, and you start making more cartilage like you did, say, 20 years ago, and you feel the difference. You may feel it in 3 or 4 weeks.
1: Well, you know, thanks for all the boring science, Neil. What people really need to know, this helps regrow and regenerate joint cartilage in a way that really nothing else out there can. This is for real. This is a clinically studied technology. There are multiple human studies. We've got the before and after MRIs. You can literally see the changes over time. This is very revolutionary. I can't even overstate just how revolutionary this is. There are thousands of joint supplements out there. We sell many of them. Most of these joint supplements are about comfort or about maintaining and sustaining existing joint cartilage. This is different. This is a retread on your tires. This helps reform and regrow the cartilage that you need so that you can have the functionality that you want. Best of all, we have an incredible special offer for you this weekend. You can get started and put this joint gel to the test for less than $10 a bottle. That is an unbelievable price. That is it. It's 10 bucks, and you get to try it. You get the full 4-week supply. 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We call it our Essential Immunity. 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I'm going to give out that number again a little bit later on in the show. But Neil, before we jump back into...
2: Jay, wait a second. Can I just stop you for a second? Because, you know, you asked me, what was it, a couple of days ago, could I... do a joint gel show with you. And I said, sure. And you didn't tell me any of this stuff. So like, that's an amazing deal. I didn't even know that. And I didn't know you were going to give away this Essential Immunity, which now that I'm thinking about it, makes so much sense because, you know, vitamin C is so critical for the immune system, but also for the creation of collagen. And collagen is what we're talking about here when we're talking about joint matrix and cartilage and skin cells and all kinds of stuff. So this is really the perfect free gift that you're throwing in.
1: Yeah, for $10, what a deal. And you're right, you know, Jan couldn't be here today to join us. He was supposed to be here, but we had talked about it before the show. Hey, let's give away a bonus gift like we almost always do when we do these shows. And the vitamin C and D combo, again, we call it our essential immunity, and most people probably take it for supporting their immune system. But you're right, vitamin C is absolutely critical for collagen generation. And if you are low on vitamin C, that's not optimal when it comes to making cartilage. And the idea behind Joint Gel is to do just that, to make cartilage, to grow cartilage, and as we're about to get into, to maintain cartilage. So with that said, Neil, we need to talk about the second ingredient in Joint Gel called MSM. MSM has been on the market for many years. It's one of the more popular joint support ingredients out there. And the science on MSM in its own right is actually quite fabulous for a whole bunch of different areas, mostly joints, but increasingly skin and cosmetics. And we're going to get into that a little bit, a new study that they did on fighting wrinkles, which is pretty amazing. And they have shown MSM can support immunity by boosting your body's
2: glutathione.
1: Yeah, glutathione, exactly. And just so many cool things that this MSM can do. The reason we included MSM into Joint Gel was because it is very prolific at helping to maintain and sustain existing joint cartilage. So we were like, well, if we're going to use these bioactive collagen peptides, this technology we get from Germany to grow joint cartilage, something, again, that really nothing else out there can do, in a way that nothing else out there can do, we really want to make sure that the PR customers who use this keep and maintain that cartilage over time. So what better to add to it than MSM, right?
2: Right, right. And the science behind it is something called disulfide links. So what we make between these layers of cartilage is these disulfide bonds, which hold everything together. So you could grab your skin and you can pull it and it stretches, yet when you let go, it's going to snap back into position. That's the nature of these disulfide bonds that hold the cartilage, the collagen, I should say, just in the right position.
1: Right. Now, and Neil, that's a great point. And that leads me in perfectly to what I was hinting at before, skin health. You were talking about the skin or the cartilage snapping back. Well, that's exactly why MSM seems to be such a powerful cosmetic agent. And I'm not talking about a topical application here, not a beauty cream. This is a supplement you take that can actually help fight wrinkles from the inside out. So they did a study recently, Neil. I'm not even sure if you're aware of this. This was like just published. In 4 weeks of taking MSM, just 4 weeks, They saw noticeable results, including a 20%+ improvement in skin radiance and luminosity, 24% less wrinkles. That was in only a few weeks.
2: 4 weeks?
1: I think it was 4 weeks on that. Wow. 20% boost in skin elasticity, which is exactly what you just kind of talked about. 81% of the participants in this study said that their skin was more radiant and better hydrated, and 63% said they saw a boost in firmness and elasticity. This is doing some really cool things, and it's just an incredible side benefit that you get. I mean, you're going to buy this product, frankly, for the joints, for joint comfort, for regrowing joint cartilage, and your mobility and comfort and all that other stuff. But wow, what a cool side benefit that you can actually look a little bit better, not even a little bit, a lot better. Yeah. And to add one more thing before I hand it back to you, Neil, because I'm doing a lot of talking, they actually look to see how is this working in terms of boosting the skin. And so what they did was pretty amazing. They did a gene study, and they wanted to see when people take MSM, what kind of influence does it have on genes related to regulating our skin barrier health, skin moisturization, and essentially the structural integrity of the skin, which is really what's involved in the aging process, at least from a cosmetic point of view. And what they noticed was this triggered all sorts of genes that relates to all that. So it's just unbelievable. You can see a tremendous difference. Neil, real quick before I hand it back to you, a second study, they looked at crow's feet. They looked at skin tone. They looked at texture and smoothness. And again, elasticity and firmness. taking MSM improved all of these things. In this point, it was at week 8, and then even better at week 16. So over time, you're going to see cosmetic improvements that you'll notice in the mirror. You will see this in the mirror on top of all the wonderful things that it's going to do for your joint health, as we've been talking about.
2: So, Jay, let me ask you a question. Are you a little excited about MSM?
1: You know,
2: so how excited as you are about MSM for skin health, because you obviously are, like, as a chiropractor, I'm that excited about MSM for joint health. I've been recommending MSM to my patients for decades. MSM reduces pain of athletes that have been exercising very hard.
1: Yes.
2: MSM allows us to get back to our sports more quickly. It does all of these things, and it's the perfect adjunct to our bioactive collagen peptides in this joint gel product. So really, our listeners are going to get this from so many directions. The MSM is going to boost the ability for these bioactive collagen peptides to function at a high level, because it's going to create a healthy inflammation response. The bioactive collagen peptides are going to create more cartilage in the joints. Our listeners are going to be so much more comfortable. And now you're adding the vitamin C and vitamin D. So really, our listeners are going to notice a big difference here.
1: Joint Gel is going to do some things for your joints and for your skin, as we've been talking about, but especially for your joints that really no other supplement can do. The first dietary supplement that I've seen that can do this, you've got the before and after MRI photos. These are studies that have been done at Penn State, Harvard, Tufts, University of Freiburg, which is in Germany. That's how big of a breakthrough this is. And really, I don't know any other company that is offering this currently. I think we jumped the competition, and we've got this, and we've got a great product here, Joint Gel with MSM and all of the benefits of MSM. In a few minutes, I'm going to give out that 800 number and tell you how to get started for less than $10. And again, Dr. Levin was talking about our vitamin C as the bonus gift. We call it our essential immunity, our patent pending C. An incredible free gift. You get that and free shipping. So don't go anywhere. I'm going to give out that number in just a few minutes here. Neil, we are shooting along so fast here. We've got so much information out there already. But with only a few minutes to spare here, why don't I hand it back to you for people just tuning in? What is Joint Gel, and why is it such a dramatic breakthrough?
2: Right. We're talking about our very special cutting-edge bioactive collagen peptides. This is a powder. You're going to get it. You're going to drink it down. And once you ingest this, it's delicious. It's going to go into your circulation. It's going to get brought to your cartilage. And 10% of these very special bioactive collagen peptides that are just the exact right molecular size and weight are going to knock on the door of your cartilage-making cell called the chondrocyte. So this is almost like waking up Rip Van Winkle. As we get older, our chondrocytes don't work as well. When we were 20, we made cartilage and broke down cartilage at the same rate. We had beautiful cartilage. When we're 50s, 60s, 70s, we're breaking down cartilage much faster than we're remaking it. These bioactive collagen peptides, this joint gel, this is your ticket to getting those knees and hips and joints in your body to create more glassy, smooth, cushiony cartilage, and it works. Yep. The bottom line is, we're at a new frontier now. The old type of supplement where we just support a healthy inflammation response, well, that's nice. It's not going to regenerate cartilage. I'm 57. 10 years from now, when I'm 67, I don't want to have less cartilage. I want the same amount. Hey, I'd like a little more, please. That's what makes your knees feel comfortable. Yep. I'm taking this joint gel every day. I have no intention of stopping, because I like to play my golf. I like my tennis. I like hitting the gym. I like to run around and play with my kids. And this joint gel is my ticket. It's almost a little bit like a time warp, if you will. It's like turning the clock back a little bit. Your doctor doesn't know about it. It's here. It's going to regenerate cartilage. Your knee, your hip, your body, your joints are going to feel better.
1: All right. Good job, Neil. This was a lot of fun to talk about. I know this is one of your favorite products. It's one of my favorite products. And I need to tell people how they can get started for less than 10 bucks and get a retread and deal with that wear and tear once and for all with a solution that's been shown to help do what I call the four R's: regenerate, revitalize, restore, and regrow that joint cartilage. If you want to do that, I don't know what other options there are out there. You can go to any vitamin store in America and scour the shelves in the joint health department. You're not going to find anything like this. This is different. This is special. You will see real dividends in your comfort, your mobility, and you will be far better off for it. And you can age a little bit more gracefully. Now, again, this also has MSM in it. We talked about MSM for joint health, for skin health. Folks, this is $10 today with free shipping. Like I said, within 4 weeks, you can notice a difference in your wrinkles. 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So for 10 bucks, even if you're just in this for the cosmetic benefits, or if you're curious, pick up the phone and call us and put this to the test. 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
1: NBC News Radio, I'm Lisa Carton. President Trump is doubling down on his support for Irish unification on the second day of his visit to Ireland. Speaking to reporters at his golf resort in Doonbeg today, Trump said he loves his comment. On Saturday, the president sparked a diplomatic flap when he said he would love to see Ireland unified, adding it's going to happen eventually. Trump's presence has sparked protests in Dublin and other cities, but Ireland's police service says it's assisting with a major security operation in and around the golf resort this weekend. Iran says a vessel came under attack in the Strait of Hormuz today, driving up fears over oil supplies. Iranian state media said one person was killed when the cargo vessel was struck. The latest from Jennifer Kuiper.
2: The attack came one day after Saudi Arabia temporarily shut down an essential pipeline that has been critical in supplying backup Middle East oil since the ongoing conflict between the U.S. and Iran has been blocking vessels from going through the strait.
1: Wisconsin Congressman Tom Tiffany suffered minor injuries after a small plane had to make an emergency landing Saturday night. Tiffany shared the announcement in a post on X, saying the plane lost power while approaching Wisconsin's Wausau downtown airport, and it was forced to land in a lake.
3: We have two victims in the water. We're just pulling them out now.
1: Tiffany went on to express his gratitude to first responders and the pilot of the plane, who also suffered minor injuries in the incident. The FAA is investigating the crash, which happened in central Wisconsin. The NFL is kicking off its first Sunday of the season with 13 games. The Baltimore Ravens head to Indiana to take on the Indianapolis Colts, while the Pittsburgh Steelers host the Atlanta Falcons. The Buffalo Bills visit the Houston Texans in a battle of AFC playoff teams from a year ago. Later in the day, the Green Bay Packers face the Minnesota Vikings in Minneapolis, and the Washington Commanders visit the Philadelphia Eagles in divisional battles. And you're listening to the latest on NBC News Radio.
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6: Well, it looks like we'll be on the tail end of the rain that we've been experiencing, but still remaining quite cloudy throughout the day, for daytime temperatures around 65 degrees and overnight lows around 56. For tomorrow, we continue to clear off to become mostly sunny, warming us up to 70 degrees during the day, and as the week goes on, we'll continue that trend, working our way to sunny skies on Friday and highs touching 80 degrees. I'm Nate, and that is your latest Kixie forecast.
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0: Millions of people in Japan use it every day to fight wrinkles and fine lines from the inside out. So what is it? What nutrient are we talking about? Well, Sherry Torkos is here to reveal the secret. She's a practicing pharmacist and author. She's written more than a dozen books on health, including the Canadian Encyclopedia of Natural Medicine. Welcome to the program, Sherry Torkos. Good to have you here.
1: Hey there, Mark. Thanks so much for having me. This secret nutrient that we're going to be talking about is called astaxanthin. Mm-hmm. And Reader's Digest, they featured it brilliantly in an article called The Latest It Antioxidant. Astaxanthin is a fountain of youth. As you mentioned, very popular in Japan, used mainstream for promoting beauty from within as a capsule. But here in North America, people just aren't as familiar with it. But listen to this. It has 60 human studies validating its efficacy. And as a pharmacist, this really caught my attention. And this nutrient is not something that you can get enough of in diet. It's found in salmon, mm-hmm. but you'd really have to eat a lot of salmon, like 5 pounds, just to get a good daily dose.
0: Well, so as much as I do that. Yeah, I love salmon, but I'm not going that far. Sherry, I didn't know that there were 60 plus human clinical studies in this specific natural form of astaxanthin that happens to be in Purity's AstaFX formula. Talked about Japan. Now, this is a capsule. This particular astaxanthin is all the rage for skin health, as they've been finding in Japan. Very, very interesting on so many fronts here, right?
1: Yeah, for sure. I mean, astaxanthin at just a 4 milligram dose, and that's the clinical dose that is in Purity's AstaFX formula, mm-hmm. it's clinically tested and shown to fight fine lines and wrinkles from the inside, and millions in Asia take it daily just for that. And I don't want to get too technical here, but just one human study that I'd like to mention to back up these benefits. They used the exact same dose and the type of astaxanthin that's in Purity's product, and they discovered significant benefits for skin hydration, skin texture, smoothness, mm-hmm. elasticity, reduction of skin spots, and there was even a reduction of redness and an improvement in the evenness of skin tone. So we're talking about big beauty benefits, and it works from the inside out, which is fabulous. Men love it, women love it, and it's really catching on here in North America.
0: It sure is. It's a really impressive list of clinical benefits for beautifying skin from the inside out. No wonder they love it there in Japan, and now we're learning about it here. But Sherry, I know you like to say the wrinkle-reducing benefits and the skin tone benefits are just part of this. That's just kind of the cherry on the top. What do you mean by this?
1: Well, you know, I talk to a lot of people in the pharmacy every week. So I work as a pharmacist, and I also get a lot of friends and family and colleagues asking me about their health. And many people are, you know, in their 50s, 60s, 70s, and they really like the idea of a supplement mm-hmm. that can help to improve the appearance of their skin. I mean, we all want beautiful, youthful skin, but for most people, this really isn't the key benefit. What's at the top of the list when you ask people, like, what do they most want to achieve in their health and their wellness? They want something that will help to promote muscle strength, and they want stamina. They want to be able to do the activities they enjoy: mm-hmm. golf, tennis, hiking, playing with their kids and grandkids. And this is actually patented for muscle strength. You know, people want energy to fight fatigue. They want to feel sharp. They're also concerned about their vision. They want to keep their eyes healthy. People are concerned about heart health, circulation, mm-hmm. immunity. Right. All of these areas, really, we're talking about staying healthy from the inside out. So, you know, when you think of it, the skin benefits are compelling, but to me, it's really just the cherry on the top.
0: Yeah, well, Sherry, you were saying that astaxanthin helps with endurance and performance against salmon loaded with astaxanthin. They perform these amazing feats of endurance. Astaxanthin is also found in high levels in the eyes of seagulls. Now, that's interesting. Humans bike faster when they supplement with a specific form of astaxanthin. So is there a common denominator in all of this, these kinds of bits of information?
1: Well, the research here is really clear. Astaxanthin is a molecule that fuels healthy performance, energy, stamina, strength. That's what we see in nature, and that's what we see in humans, too. It's like if you're getting older and you want an edge for strength, for energy, for youthful skin, to fight wrinkles from the inside out, but also to promote endurance and healthy vision, this is what you take. You take this AstaFX formula with the clinical dose of the right type of astaxanthin, and you really feel it. By one measure of antioxidant activity called singlet oxygen quenching activity, astaxanthin is 800 times stronger than CoQ10. And this was published in 2007 in a journal called Carotenoid Science. Another study found that astaxanthin is 6,000 times stronger than vitamin C as an antioxidant, again, in its singlet oxygen scavenging capacity. So it's incredible.
0: Well, I know Purity has a free bottle of VastaFX, just two little liquid capsules a day. That's all you need. And we're going to give out a special 800 number in just a moment for our listeners to take advantage of the free bottle offer. But before we do that, Sherry, Purity uses this natural form of astaxanthin, not that synthetic, cheaper form like you find out there on the market. This is really important as well, correct?
1: Yeah, you definitely need to do your homework when choosing supplements. And that's what I did. AstaFX uses 4 milligrams of the world's most clinically researched natural form of astaxanthin, called Astareal.
0: Sherry Tarkos, pharmacist and author, is with us here on the program. Sherry, we learned today that astaxanthin is 6,000 times more powerful by this one measurement of antioxidant activity when compared to vitamin C. This, AstaFX, has so much power. Purity has something like 100-plus unsolicited testimonials on their website, and I found a couple that I especially enjoy. If I could read a couple of those, I think this is very interesting, if it's okay with you.
1: Sure. I think it's great to share feedback from people that are really taking the product.
0: Yeah. Here's one from Ava in Texas. She gives AstaFX 5 stars, and she writes, quote, "After taking AstaFX, my son was visiting us and said, 'Mom, you look youthful. I'm a Purity Products customer for the last 3 years and will never go back.'" That's from Ava. Here's one from Nina in Ottawa, Ontario. She's in the age group 45 to 54, gives it another 5-star review. She says this, quote, "Since taking AstaFX, I've felt so much better. My energy level, I would say, has gone from a 3 to a 10. How about that? She says, "So I feel energized whenever taking. My husband even noticed I no longer complain about housework. Well, I've talked about this amazing product to all my family and friends. I'm sure they see how well I look because I feel great from the inside out. I've even noticed my skin appears healthier, too. I feel like a fountain of youth." Now, that's pretty good stuff from actual customers who've been trying AstaFX. And, Sherry, you mentioned before we started the show, you've been taking this product for yourself. And I know, knowing you for some time, it's worked very well for you, hasn't it?
1: It has. You know, I've been taking it for about 2 years now, mm-hmm. and people are often surprised to hear that I'm 50. They tell me that I look more like I'm 35, which is nice to hear.
0: Yep. Mm-hmm.
1: I do eat healthy, and I exercise regularly, but I'm also a strong believer in the benefits of taking research-based supplements. And I take AstaFX every day to stay strong, healthy, to keep my energy levels up, and for my skin. I mean, I want to do everything I can to stay youthful and to keep my body sharp and also to prevent some of those issues that can arise as we age.
0: Great information with Sherry Tarkos. 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We'll give you the number and the special offer again at the end of the show in a few minutes, but lots to cover today. We'll get back to it here with Sherry Tarkos. She's an author and pharmacist, and always great to have you on the show. Such great information, Sherry. Can you share with us a quick study or two to sort of back this up, highlight the science behind the elite astaxanthin that's found in AstaFX? Because I know there are, what, dozens and dozens of studies. Maybe you can pull out and highlight a couple of your favorites.
1: Yeah, for sure. So Dr. Mark Miller, he's a PhD, a biomedical researcher, he explains it well, and he's talking here about how free radicals compromise and undermine function and cellular performance in the body. He says astaxanthin is simply superb at negating this, as evidenced by clinical trials showing improved performance and accelerated recovery. In fact, research published in the Journal of Medicine and Science in Sports and Exercise found that those who took 4 milligrams of astaxanthin daily over 28 days scored better cycling times with greater output than those who did not take it. So they biked faster. Mm-hmm. I mean, remember this. Astaxanthin is one of the few fat-soluble antioxidants that can actually neutralize free radicals even at the site of the mitochondrial membrane. It's like cellular body armor protecting your cells, your joints, blood vessels, brain, heart, and organs on many levels. So listen to this, Mark. Mm-hmm. There are 14 clinical studies on astaxanthin for brain health, 7 studies on skin health, 14 studies on eye health, including research for depth perception and focus, 6 studies showing astaxanthin supports cardio function, 42 studies on healthy aging and cellular health. I mean, there's a ton of research on human performance, too, showing benefits for energy, stamina, and endurance. I mean, this AstFX, it's incredibly powerful and versatile. It helps you stay in the game of life, stay energized, active, alert, healthy, and even stronger.
0: That is impressive on so many levels. So much great information there. And I know this astaxanthin has about a dozen patents, too. I'm looking here. I see there's a patent for promoting eye health and reducing eye fatigue. There's a patent for inhibiting the expression of cytokines in cells, and a patent, get this, on composition for body fat reduction. There's one for improving muscle atrophy in older adults. Sherry, I'd like to be a little bit of a skeptic here. How can this one simple nutrient magically do all of this? How can this AstaFX give us so many benefits? I mean, really?
1: Yeah, I know. It sounds amazing, too good to be true, but it really is true. Many of the studies that I'm referencing here, they're available on PubMed. These are reputable clinical studies conducted by leading researchers around the world that really back the benefits of astaxanthin. By the way, muscle output is better with astaxanthin, too. And this comes from astaxanthin research published in the International Journal of Sports Nutrition, November 2011. This was another study done with cyclists. They took 4 milligrams of astaxanthin. It was a small study, but very positive, showing that cyclists improved their trial time by 2 minutes in a 20-kilometer bike race. I mean, that's a meaningful improvement in a race like this. And the researchers said that they also burned fat more efficiently, which makes sense. Based on this research, Purity can actually make the claim that AstaFX will promote and improve power output in your muscles. I mean, I tell people, AstaFX in, strength and power out. It's transformative if you like energy. And this was found in other studies, too, like one that looked at hand grip strength.
0: Oh, so much great information. If you're just tuning in, we're talking with pharmacist and author Sherry Tarkos here. I'm your host, Mark Larson. Now, in this hand grip study that you mentioned, I understand there, this involved, what, a 12-milligram dose? And they saw a 93% boost in hand strength in people who struggled with, well, a tennis elbow. That's a big deal. But our listeners might be saying, well, okay, maybe I don't play tennis. What about me? What does it mean for me, right?
1: Right. So think about this. A 93% increase in a person who has some repetitive stress in their elbow, it's an almost doubling in hand strength. So just think about all the things that you do in your daily life, picking up groceries, your kids, your grandkids, gripping the steering wheel of a car, playing golf or tennis, gardening or riding a bike. A doubling of grip strength makes a big difference. I mean, when you take astaxanthin, you get stronger, you feel stronger, you have more energy, endurance. If you play sports, you play stronger. So to me, it's really quite extraordinary.
0: That's great information, too. Now, Sherry, I want to share a couple more testimonials that caught my attention out of so many right there on the Purity website. Again, these are unsolicited. These are from real people. Here's one from Rick. He's a male, aged 55 to 64, lives in Naples, Florida. He writes this: what a great product AstaFX has been for me. After starting taking AstaFX, my workout and strength has increased as if I were in my 20s again. And I've only been on AstaFX for 2 months now. Can't wait to see the long-term effect. I look forward to taking AstaFX every morning for my afternoon workouts. I'll be taking this product for a long time. Here's Dee Dee. She's a female, age 45 to 54. She lives in Laurel Park, North Carolina. She writes this, quote, I've been using AstaFX for a month now. I can see the difference in my energy level. I now have more energy, feel better since taking this product. I can actually see a difference in my skin as well. I'm a smoker who has smoking lines around my mouth, but the lines have diminished about 50%. Overall, I am so thrilled with my energy level. I love this product. Just a couple of samples from the real people who have responded on Purity's website. And Sherry, I'm looking at the list of patents again on this astaxanthin compound. This is where the, you know, the science, the research backs up what we're talking about. This is just flat out amazing. And now, Sherry, a lot of people out there are going to think what I'm going to say here sounds a little bit odd. But you said before the show, this supplement may even help people drive a car better or use the computer more comfortably. I mean, come on, how does this happen?
1: It does sound funny, but AstaFX may actually help in these areas too. And here's why. One of the interesting things about astaxanthin is that it's a relative of vitamin A. And we know that vitamin A is good for our eyes, good for vision. Astaxanthin is too. Astaxanthin has actually been shown to fight oxidation in eye tissue. Scientists did a study where they found a 46% improvement in a measurement called depth perception. Now, depth perception, that's our ability to determine distances between objects, or basically to see in three dimensions. And researchers, they studied a handball team, specifically looking at how quickly they could change focus. And guess what? The handball team that was supplementing with astaxanthin, they were able to improve their accuracy and improve their performance in the depth perception test. Other research has also shown that astaxanthin helps reduce eye fatigue. And, you know, when you're on a computer, that's a big deal. Everyone's on computers these days and for long periods of time, and it's hard on our eyes. And we know that if you're driving a car and it's late at night and your reaction time is slow, that's not good. Astaxanthin actually helps the eyes focus and refocus. Dr. Hecht, PhD, one of the leading researchers at AstaReal, says that the product actually helps your eyes be more resilient. You see better with it. Your eyes are healthier. I mean, who doesn't love those benefits?
0: Again, we're talking with pharmacist and health author Sherry Tarkos about our free bottle offer from Purity Products, talking about AstaFX. So much ground to cover. Sherry, I want to get back to the skin benefits and this issue of wrinkle reduction. Not as a cream or as a lotion, but as a capsule. You take it orally. This patent also covers this. You say this ingredient is proven to reduce wrinkles, and not just by a little. We're talking a dramatic amount. What's going on with this?
1: Yeah, I know. It's fascinating. A huge benefit. People want to look younger. I know I do. And I've noticed significant benefits since I've started taking it. But it's a science here that really shines. The whole concept of taking oral supplements to improve skin health. Relatively new concept here in North America, but in Japan, this is mainstream. Astaxanthin is already one of, if not the most successful ingredients in a new class of products called cosmeceuticals, or supplements that you take orally to enhance the cosmetic appearance of your skin. So listen to this. In one study, they gave 4 milligrams of astaxanthin, which, by the way, is the actual amount you get in Purity's AstaFX. And the skin benefits were dramatic. Within 6 weeks, every single person in the treatment group, 100% of participants in the study, reported that their skin had improved significantly. Everybody got results. Fine lines, hydration, elasticity, all improved. Listen to this. The participants experienced about 50% improvement in dryness, moisture, roughness, elasticity, fine lines, wrinkles, even age spots were significantly diminished. And this is literally in line with the best, the highest quality, and the most expensive topical products, the lotions and potions that we put on our skin. And again, AstaFX, it's exclusive to Purity Products.
0: 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By the way, limit one free offer per household, please. Now, Sherry, for people who are just tuning in, one of the many highlights we covered earlier on today's program is just how revolutionary this special Purity Astaxanthin is for redefining aging skin. And astaxanthin works its magic inside the body in areas like endurance, stamina, energy. These are so many of the inside-out benefits the people will feel. And in fact, what will they feel when they start taking Asta FX?
1: So the reason you need to give this a try is because the benefits are real. The science is very compelling. Over 60 clinical studies and patents. I mean, the product is impressive and it really works. This is a product where you will actually see and feel the benefits after taking it a month or so. The cosmetic benefits for your skin, we just mentioned a minute ago, really incredible. I've been taking it myself and I see a huge difference. Others have noticed too. People are always saying to me, you know, what do you use on your skin? What are you taking? And, you know, I tell people what you put into your body is just as important, if not more so, than what you apply to your skin. And think about the vision benefits, really unmatched by any other nutrient or supplement out there. It targets tired eyes, eye strain, and it helps improve eye focus and depth perception. It's great for circulation, energy, muscle strength, and endurance. You can literally boost your strength. As we age, this is crucial. It helps you enjoy life and stay in the game. Mm-hmm. And it can even help with recovery after exercise. Next, astaxanthin has the ability to fight fatigue and support mitochondrial function. So that means cellular energy and ATP support.
0: Now, Sherry, didn't you mention before the show that astaxanthin has the ability to assist body burning fat for energy? I understand they're even looking at this as a weight loss and weight management ingredient. This is pretty fascinating in itself. Talk about what we're seeing in some of these initial studies on dieters.
1: Sure. You know, research has shown that astaxanthin can actually help promote and enhance fat metabolism. That's one of its unique benefits. It can actually help your cells burn fat more efficiently. Researchers did an 8-week study where they gave a group of middle-aged women 12 milligrams of astaxanthin. They had them do a little exercise, and these women experienced a reduction in body weight, and it was almost all fat, which is fantastic. Now, I don't want anybody to misunderstand here. It's not a magic weight loss pill by any means, but certainly this early research suggests that this can be a useful tool in addition to exercise to help you burn a little extra weight.
0: Now, Sherry, just a few moments left before we wrap up the program. I want to take a quick step back for a moment. I know we have this great free bottle offer today. We're talking Asta FX from Purity Products, and we'll get to that offer as we wrap up the program. Free bottle of Asta FX for all of our listeners. Again, it promotes healthy vision, skin, muscle, fights wrinkles like no other. And most of us have just never heard about all of this until today. So tell our listeners again how astaxanthin compares to other antioxidants or phytonutrients that are out there on the market right now, because this is truly unique, isn't it?
1: Well, you know, from an antioxidant perspective, the healthy aging perspective, astaxanthin is up to 6,000 times more potent than vitamin C in its singlet oxygen quenching capacity. That should be enough to get everybody excited. There's really, you know, something in this for everybody. With AstaFX from Purity here, you get to see the amazing power of astaxanthin for yourself. It's the king of the carotenoids, and very few people are aware of its benefits. And I think millions are missing out on it because they just aren't aware of this incredible evidence-based nutraceutical.
0: And I know it may sound too good to be true for some people, Sherry. What do you say to any skeptics saying, come on, does it really do all of this?
1: Well, I'm a pharmacist, and in my training as a pharmacist, I'm trained to look at the science and to see what the science says. And the science on astaxanthin is very clear, backed by over 60 clinical studies, and many of these studies are accessible on PubMed, so you can check them out yourself. But the key takeaway is this. The benefits are real, the cosmetic benefits, the endurance benefits, the strength benefits, the vision benefits, circulation, cardio. The product really works. I mean, the science is so strong. I see the difference in how it makes my skin look and how I feel. I feel stronger, healthier, and I encourage folks to give this a try. With this free bottle offer from Purity, there's nothing to lose and so much to gain.
0: Such great information, wonderful show, and always good to talk with you, Sherry. Thank you so much for joining us today.
1: Thank you.
0: Sherry Tarkos, who's an author, she's a practicing pharmacist. 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
2: As promised, we are back. And welcome back to all of you listeners. We really appreciate it.
4: Thank you, Eric. It's nice to be here. And we have our guest, Mickey, back in.
5: Thank you.
4: Yeah, welcome back. It was such a hit last time. And we had a lot of listeners out there that were intrigued, of course. And so we wanted to do a continuation of, you know, what you do. So, Mickey, tell us again your business and the different services that you provide.
5: Yeah, so thank you so much for having me back. And I really appreciate the people reaching out to me and asking me questions. I am, for a better term, I am a life insurance agent, but I don't just sell life insurance. You can consider me a fiduciary. And what I do is wealth strategies. I help people retire with a goal in mind. And so I'm not a financial advisor. That is a completely different license, but I am a financial professional.
4: Right.
5: And so licensed, background checked, all the things. I carry my errors and omissions insurance. And, you know, I am a broker. I am an independent broker. So I have 33 A-plus rated companies that I have access to. So if one company turns someone down or if one company offers a really high rate, I can pivot and find another company.
4: Right. And you probably know these companies in and out and can really pick the right one based off
5: right.
4: of your clients.
5: Right. So if I have a client, like diabetes is really big in our community, especially for seniors. You know, something just happens when we get older. We have high blood pressure, high cholesterol, and type 2 diabetes. So I know when I'm sitting down with someone, which company I'm going to pivot to because they're favorable to those medical conditions.
4: Right. And every time I speak with you, I'm blown away because I have no clue about everything you speak about, which, you know, I should.
5: Yeah.
4: And so we're going to go into personal private pensions with an annuity and talking us through that. We briefly chatted yesterday. Fascinating stuff. And so go for it. Tell us how we can, you know, utilize what we're, you know, paying into even more.
5: Yeah. So for the most part, as of, I think I looked at the statistics, what was it, last month, and about 65 to 70% of companies in our country don't offer pensions anymore.
4: Right.
5: But if you work for the government, if you're a teacher, the postal service, military, chances are you have a pension.
4: But even then, mm-hmm. pensions have kind of decreased in value and what they provide.
5: Correct.
4: Is that correct?
5: A lot. Right. So you can have, to answer your, to talk about the first thing that you mentioned. Yes, we can all create our own private personal pension. Mm-hmm. And when I tell that to my clients, they go, "What? That's impossible." And no, it's not. A pension just means income for the rest of your life. Mm-hmm. And you don't necessarily have to work for the government in order to have a pension, albeit easier,
4: right?
5: Yeah. Because you give a company 20, 30, 40 years, mm-hmm. and then you've got income for the rest of your life, albeit it's not going to be 100% of your income when you were working. It's usually going to be anywhere between 40 and 60%. But what I do is I can help come in and help a family put together a private personal pension.
4: Great. And before we get into that, I really enjoyed the backstory of why pensions kind of fizzled out. And you had a little snippet of that.
5: I did. And so here's what we know. Back in the 70s, taxes were 70% for every dollar Americans made. Mm. And what ended up happening is that the wealthy were like, we're just sick and tired of paying these taxes, mm-hmm. for lack of a better term, right? And so they lobbied for something to be done. And Ted Benna he's the creator of the 401k, where you take a portion of your income and you put it in this account that is tax deferred. Because taxes were so high back in the 70s, the wealthy were like, "Hey, listen, we're going to bank on taxes being lower 30 years from now." And it was the right bet to make, because taxes are no longer 70% on every dollar that we make. Taxes are some of the lowest that they've ever been. So when companies caught on to the 401k, to the 403b, they thought, wait a minute, we don't have to offer the pensions anymore. We can just offer these retirement accounts called the 401k. And by the way, 401k is only a tax code. It just means tax deferred account. Okay. It's just a tax deferred account. That's all it is. And when you reach retirement, you're supposed to pull from this money. You're supposed to have a three-legged stool in retirement.
4: Hmm.
5: Your pension, your private pension, and Social Security. Well, because of the 401k, mm-hmm. companies said, "Hey, we can phase out the pensions and just offer the 401k." So now people are retiring with Social Security and a 401k,
4: mm-hmm.
5: if they even allow that 401k to grow.
4: Okay, let's talk about that a little bit. Most companies are going to do some form of matching.
5: Right.
4: You're correct. And
5: so
4: how you mentioned if it even grows, what do you mean by that?
5: Well, most people, when you get hired and you go to your employer and they say, "Hey, in 30 to 60 days, you qualify for our, you know, retirement plan."
4: 6 months.
5: Right.
4: Right.
5: You qualify for to participate in the 401k.
4: Yeah.
5: And it you have to typically have 100% participation if you're a company and you're offering 401k, right?
4: Yeah.
5: As a retirement account, as an employee-sponsored retirement account. And so the employee takes a look at this and goes, "Okay, what do I do?
4: Yeah.
5: I don't know where to invest my money. Is there a company match?" So the employee has to seek out the information. The employer cannot tell you where to invest your funds.
4: Right.
5: Your HR director cannot tell you how much to allocate. That the employer and the HR director have nothing to do with that 401k other than follow the law, offer it to you, mm-hmm. and say you have a deadline. You have to go outside to a financial advisor, mm-hmm. hire them to say, "Okay, is this a good plan? Where do I invest my money? What can I do?" So hopefully, if you've got a good plan and mm-hmm. you have a company that matches, you want to take advantage of that match, right?
4: Right.
5: Because you do want to build quality growth. You want good growth in that 401k, right?
4: Yeah.
5: So hopefully, you have a company that's got a good program that's going to do some good matching, mm-hmm. because when it comes time to retirement, you want to take that 401k and you want to create a private personal pension.
4: Okay. And before we jump into the mm-hmm. details, how do most folks use their 401k?
5: For emergencies.
4: Okay.
5: So that's why when you get to retirement, most people just have or rely on Social Security solely.
4: Yeah, because, yeah, you have this money, and I know folks, you know, buying a house might pull from it, right?
5: Exactly.
4: A lot of taxes on that. Mm-hmm. But we're going to find out the best way to use your 401k, right?
5: Well, I don't know if it's the best way, but I think it's it's one alternative,
4: okay.
5: Right? That
4: yeah.
5: you can, I mean, if you think it's the best way, yay, the more the merrier, but I can't say whether it's the best or not. I have to remain, you know, I have to look at everyone's situation, but yeah, I think it's a smart way.
4: Okay.
5: Yeah.
4: So let's get into it. How does it work?
5: So basically, when I sit down with a client and I find out whether or not they have an IRA or a 401k, mm-hmm. and there's no more company matching, they're done working with a company, what I like to do is I like to get that product out of the stock market.
4: Mm.
5: Okay. And I like to roll it over into an index strategy. Okay.
4: Yeah.
5: It's not indexed accounts, but indexed strategy, where when the market goes up, you get to participate in the growth. And when the market goes down, you don't lose anything. You just hold and you wait until the market can go up again.
4: I see.
5: So we say zero's your hero.
4: Okay.
5: Okay. Traditionally, your 401k is in the variable market. Okay. So when the market goes up, you go up. But when the market goes down, you go down. Right.
4: Okay. Yeah.
5: Okay. So when you reach a certain age, there's like this threshold where you don't want to lose any more money because you've got to hold on to everything that you've got.
4: Yeah.
5: So what I do is I come in, I sit down, I do a personal financial review. And then typically what we do is we will roll that 401k out of the market, mm-hmm. and we'll get it into an index strategy, and we'll make sure that it's in an insured product. And then we let it grow for a little while. Hopefully we've got 10 to 15 years for it to grow, to give it time to double, mm-hmm. maybe even triple if possible. And then what we do when the annuity matures is we put a lifetime income rider on there.
4: Okay.
5: And then we make sure that you have income for the rest of your life until the day you die.
4: Wow. Okay.
5: Yeah.
4: I mean,
5: it's easy. It's easy peasy. And some people will tell you, annuities, bleh. You know, I don't like them. They're bad products. And I hear it all the time. And listen, I'm not here to say that the 401k is bad at all. I think if you are young, you should be contributing to, you know, your company's comp plan, or have your own mm-hmm. comp plan. Right. But you should be saving for retirement. And if your company matches, you should be. I believe that you should be taking advantage of that. 401ks are not bad, right?
4: Right.
5: Right.
4: Yeah.
5: I think that if your company offers one, you should have one. You should take advantage of that. However, I also believe that when you get older, you can't afford any more losses. Mm-hmm. You should definitely talk to your financial advisor, talk to a financial professional, roll that into an index strategy,
4: mm-hmm.
5: and put that lifetime pension on there. And if you can get lifetime income, then that means you will never outlive your money.
4: We're going to talk about what, you know, the amount of money that means, because I know that it's quite more than you would expect.
5: Mm-hmm.
4: So talking about age groups,
5: mm-hmm.
4: when should we be, is it a constant observation of your financial situation to kind of know, when do you start looking at other options?
5: When you start working.
4: Right?
5: I think when you start working, mm-hmm. What happens is a lot of times is I sit down with couples who are in their late 30s. And there's no thought of retirement.
4: No.
5: There's no thought of anything. Some couples haven't even had children yet.
4: Yeah.
5: Some couples are thinking about having children, but there's no like, we don't know where we want to retire. We don't know when we want to retire. And I say, that's okay. You don't need to know any of those things, but let's put a number on it.
4: Yeah.
5: Let's find out what your number is. So we come up with their financial independent number. We start talking about, what are your dreams? What are your hopes? What are your wants? And let's be big. Let's not think small. Let's think big.
4: Yeah.
5: Okay.
4: It's a big deal, right?
5: It is a big deal. Like, how much money do you want to live off of? And, you know, and do you want your house paid off? And what kind, tell me about that home. Right. Tell me about, you know, most people want to travel. Most people want to have their home paid off. They want a family vacation home. And even though they don't have children, they're thinking about grandchildren.
4: Right.
5: And so I put that plan together, complimentary.
4: Okay.
5: And then, of course, I consider inflation. And then I come up with their financial independent number.
4: Wow. Okay. Well, we're going to get back into it after a short break. Thank you.
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2: 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Either way, you're going to learn some great information. Let's get back to the conversation.
4: All right, so we're back, and we were deep into talking about personal private pensions, which is a great alternative and something to think about. And it sounds like if you're not thinking about it, you are late.
5: Oh, no.
4: All right. With a lot of things that we talk about on this show, I tend to feel that way. But when you're talking about the numbers and, how much you would be receiving, what does that mean? What does it look like?
5: Yeah. So, like we said before the break, I put together the FIN. I find out what the FIN is going to be, the financial independent number. If you're Gen X, typically your FIN, because you're going to retire probably in the next 20 years, you probably need about 1.5 2 million to retire. That's good. That should be enough income for you to live the next 30 years without having to go back and get a side hustle like, DoorDash or working at a grocery store as a greeter, right? You want enough income. But if you're in your 30s, right now, I would think that you probably need about 2.5 to 3 million in retirement. And go ahead. You want to?
4: Just thinking about it, because I'm actually in my 30s, going into my late 30s.
5: Okay.
4: And that seems like a lot of money.
5: It is a lot of money. It really is. But what you have that I don't have is you have time. So you have time. You should be saving. And this is what I tell. And I tell people it's all on IRS.gov. Like, I'm not like hiding secrets from anybody, right?
4: We don't go to IRS.
5: Well, we should go to IRS.gov. And I always say, listen, I tell my clients, trust me, but verify. I want you to trust me, but I want you to verify. Well, where can I go verify? IRS.gov.
4: Oh, that's great.
5: And the IRS will tell you how much you should be saving in your 30s. And then I do have clients who say, I'm 50. Is it too late? No, you have 20 years to save for retirement if you want to retire when you're 70. If not, you've got 25 years, but you've got to start now. And the number is different. So whereas you should be saving about $500 to $600 a month, and that's conservative for your retirement.
4: Right.
5: Somebody like me who's 54, if I'm just now deciding, okay, now it's time. Okay, now I should be saving about $1,500 to $2,000 a month.
4: It's higher.
5: To meet the same goal that you're trying. So you have time. You have time. And where you invest your money matters.
4: Right.
5: Where you invest really does matter. And you have to ask yourself, do I want guarantees or do I want no guarantees? Do I want to be in the variable market or do I want to be in an index strategy? And when people ask me this, I'm like, if you want a whole portfolio, because people will say, oh, I have a very well diverse portfolio. And then I'll take a look at it. And I'm like, dude, everything you have is variable. That is not diverse at all. You should have a little guarantee, a little non-guarantee. You should have some life insurance in there. This is what I tell my clients, you need some diversity, but your savings versus my savings, completely different.
4: Wow. Okay. And when we're talking about retirement, I know that things have changed.
5: Yes.
4: As far as when you retire, what it looks like. I mean, just to put it out there, I think it's getting older and older.
5: Yes.
4: Right? You're retiring a little later.
5: The RMD is 73 and a half. That's the required minimum distribution, which means that if you haven't touched your qualified account that you haven't paid taxes on, the government is going to charge you an excise tax of up to 50% if you don't touch your 403B or your 401k or any of those accounts that you have deferred paying taxes on, because it's like, hey guys, you haven't paid taxes on this. You got 600 to a million sitting there. It's time for you to pay your fair share.
4: That's okay.
5: You didn't know about that? Yeah. The RMD, it's the required minimum distribution. Again, it's at irs.gov.
4: All right. I gotcha.
5: Yeah.
4: Wow. And it just makes me kind of, you know, I just working in my field and seeing folks, you know, not really being able to enjoy the retirement. It's something that you should really look at and try to, you know, beat that age of, you know, 73 and try to retire a little earlier. But it's I've talked to folks that it's getting just longer, and it's scary to me that, you know, you're not going to be, because we talk about, yes, I have time, but me being in healthcare, know that that's time that I have if I am normally aging.
5: Right.
4: Not talking about the abnormal stuff that gets thrown at you. And so, you know, do we really have time? It makes me think that, yeah, in theory we do, but no, we got to get on this so that, you know, and in talking about last time we had the subject of, you know, how you can get emergency funds. And so all of this really works in together. And
5: it really does.
4: And it's really important.
5: It really does. You should have a financial advisor and you should have a financial professional, and you should have each person in their own lane. Like, I really believe that, you know, oh, because I sit down with people all the time and they're like, oh, I have a financial advisor. And I'm like, that's great. I'm a financial professional. I'm different.
4: Okay. So, and I know you'll tell me if I'm, you know, out of the lanes here, but a financial advisor kind of looks at all your funds, right? Kind of the trajectory of what you want to do with them, you know, kind of how you're planning.
5: Yeah.
4: Right. And then you come in with, you know, the plans that folks already have and kind of, I think you kind of dissect that and really help them figure out where to use it and how to use it the best way.
5: Yeah. So I would say, and again, I'm not a financial advisor, but I think that a financial advisor can help you grow money.
4: Yeah.
5: And then I help you keep the money.
4: Yeah, and use
5: do you know what I mean?
4: Yeah, so exactly.
5: Maybe that, like in a simple term, a financial advisor will help you grow the money, and then I can help you keep the money. I can also help you turn that money into income for life. Because let's say, for instance, and I know you wanted to talk about mortgages, because I remember we talked about that yesterday, and people using their mortgage as a financial tool, and that's great. But really quickly, so let's say you have $1 million in your 401k, and they're out there. There are people who've done very well, and I applaud them. They have $1 million in their 401k after taxes. And if they have state taxes, woo. But after taxes, that $1 million 401k is now a $600,000 account. Yeah. And then the financial advisor will more than likely, and even some people in my profession will say, you have to live off of 4%. Mm. Well, think about it. If you're not living off of 4% of your income, how are you going to live off of 4% in retirement?
4: Right.
5: And so what I do is I can help take that million, and I can help grow it now that you've got it. Let's grow it. Let's put some, you know, riders that are really affordable on that. And you don't have to pay me a broker fee. You know, no broker fees here.
4: All right.
5: So you allow that to grow, and then you put a rider, a long-term care rider, like we talked about in the last time we met, or you can put a lifetime income rider, and all you're doing is living off of interest.
4: Okay.
5: You're living off of interest. And if you have an emergency, you activate the riders. But that is how you create a private personal pension. The average person, and this is a crazy statistic, the average person has had 12 jobs. Okay. So more than likely, they've got 3, 4, 5 401ks.
4: Yeah.
5: We could take one of those 401ks and we can get it rolled over into an annuity, put it in the indexed market, in the index strategy, pardon me. And then when it matures and it's ready to go, you can either live off of interest, or we can put a lifetime rider, and then we can make sure you've got a long-term care rider. Like, these are the annuities today. Yeah. And you can still, and they're taxed as average income. There's no capital gains taxes on an annuity.
4: Well, that's great. Okay. Yeah, let's talk about mortgages and how folks planned with them. I think it's a lot more popular than I know you would like for it to be. And I see this on a daily basis that, you know, you have your Social Security and any savings assets that you have, but really relying on your house to sell to afford senior living.
5: Right. That's tough. That's really tough. But number one, if you have a home and you've had it for many years and you bought it as an investment property, I applaud you. That's very smart. I think owning real estate is a smart purchase, right?
4: Yeah.
5: It really is. The problem is that you have to pay capital gains taxes when you sell it.
4: Mm-hmm.
5: Okay. But then hopefully you've made some upgrades. You can deduct the upgrades. But then you also have to worry about how old are you when you sell it? Because if you sell it between, and I don't have the ages in front of me, but there is a point that when you sell your home, Medicaid is going to do a 2-year look back. And then if you sell your home for, let's say, $1 million, because Seattle property is amazing,
4: easy,
5: right?
4: Easy to get there.
5: You sell your Seattle property at 65 years old, and let's say you net profit $400,000. If Medicaid sees that number, now you've bumped your IRMA. And so your IRMA, if you're in a different IRMA category, that is a income-related number, you can be penalized by Medicaid for 3 years, and your premiums are going to balloon.
4: Wow.
5: So if you sell your home, I think it's before 60, they do it. So if you're 58 years old and you sell your home and you're ready to apply for Medicaid, I believe, and I again, trust but verify, they're going to do a 2-year look back.
4: Okay.
5: And yeah, that year, woohoo, you made $300,000-$400,000, but now your Medicaid is penalized.
4: Okay, let's talk about it a little bit on, you know, because I think it's way older. Folks are living in their home in their 80s and 90s and coming into senior living. That all these numbers have bumped. 55-plus communities are now 70-plus, you know. The 62-year minimum of senior living is now 80s and 90s coming to us, right? And that's when they're selling their home. And folks folks actually plan, you know, they pick an apartment and they haven't sold their home yet.
5: Yeah.
4: And so think about that, listeners, when we're talking about the age, because I can't imagine being, you know, 30 years over what you were explaining there, you know, 40 years older.
5: Yeah. So your IRMA is, it's income related monthly adjustment amount. And so it's the extra amount some higher income Medicare beneficiaries pay on top of their normal Medicare Part B and Part D premiums. So it's considered taxable income. And is it smart to sell your home to be able to afford, assisted living? I think you got to.

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1: Could be disappointing.
2: They can be disappointing. And here's the thing, and I want your listeners to keep in mind really quickly that if you're ill, okay, and you use your house as an investment property, the last thing you want to do is stage your house and get it ready to sell because you're ill.
1: Mm.
2: You're sick.
1: Yeah.
2: Who has time for that?
1: Right.
2: And your kids don't want to do it. Your kids will do it for you because they're your kids, but nobody wants to be in that position. So think about a private personal pension. Think about, you know, being able to reallocate some funds to something like that later and not just use your home as the one and only retirement account to be able to fund assisted living.
1: Right. Well, thanks so much. We're running out of time here.
2: I know. I can't believe it.
1: Yeah. Everyone listening, please give Mickey a call. She's going to be able to help you out. And she's helped me kind of some light bulbs, go off and things I need to action plan. So,
2: can I give out my website?
1: Yes.
2: 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And I'd be happy to take a look at what they have and make some recommendations if possible.
1: All right. Mickey, thanks so much for being on the show, and we'll see you next time.
2: Thank you.
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5: NBC News Radio, I'm Lisa Carton. President Trump is not backing away from his controversial Irish unification comment on day two of his visit to the country. Speaking to reporters at his golf resort in Doonbeg today, Trump said he loves the idea. On Saturday, the president sparked a diplomatic flap when he said he would love to see Ireland unified, adding, "It's going to happen eventually." Trump's presence has sparked protests in Dublin and other cities, but Ireland's police service said it's assisting with a major security operation in and around the Gulf Resort this weekend. The Senate reconvenes Monday, and it remains to be seen if Senator Mitch McConnell will also be returning to Capitol Hill. More from Jim Forbes.
6: McConnell has been absent from the Senate since June, when he was hospitalized following a fall and diagnosed with pneumonia. Fellow Kentucky Republican lawmaker James Comer told a reporter, quote, "I sure hope so," when asked recently whether McConnell would join his Senate colleagues after the Labor Day break. He admitted he hasn't spoken to the former Senate Majority Leader in a while, but said he was in regular contact with his staff.
5: Former Anthropic researcher Jacob Coxon says AI's capability could become quite scary within 6 months to a year. Coxon made the comment on NBC's Meet the Press.
7: You're building a human level or superhuman level mind without understanding what it wants or thinks or the way it thinks.
5: He also called on Congress to allow artificial intelligence companies to regulate themselves until a regulatory body is established. This comes after Coxon announced last week that he would resign from Anthropic, posting on X that the people building AI earnestly believe that it could kill us all by the end of the decade. He also urged people not to underestimate the power of AI technology. The stage is set for the U.S. Open men's final in New York. Ben Shelton advanced to the championship match after defeating Francis Tiafoe in four sets. He's playing Alexander Zverev.

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2: Well, it looks like we'll be on the tail end of the rain that we've been experiencing, but still remaining quite cloudy throughout the day, for daytime temperatures around 65 degrees and overnight lows around 56. For tomorrow, we continue to clear off to become mostly sunny, warming us up to 70 degrees during the day, and as the week goes on, we'll continue that trend, working our way to sunny skies on Friday and highs touching 80 degrees. I'm Nate, and that is your latest Kixie forecast.
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5: It's Henderson. He is tackled in bounds. 3-2-1. The Seahawks, they're bringing it home again for the second time in less than 12 years. The Seahawks win Super Bowl 60. They are bringing the Lombardi back to the Northwest. And the party begins at Levi Stadium and in Seattle, and it won't stop for days.
6: So many changes. You're right. We could be here another 3 hours talking about that. I'll say this. The biggest change, the money that has come into the league, because with that money, players, the salaries are much bigger, but also the staff around getting these players ready to go on Sunday or Monday or Thursday, whenever they're playing, has grown exponentially. We had 6 assistant coaches and a head coach when I started in '76. There are close to 30 coaches and assistants now.

0: Steve Rabel, both voices. One was the countdown, I think you know, to end Super Bowl 60 last year when the Seahawks beat New England. And then the second part of it is an interview, I played a part of it, that I had with him just this past week. We talked about the Seahawks. We talked about football, you know, in general, the future, everything about it. I think you'll really enjoy this interview because Steve Rabel, I'm sure most of you know him from being a news reporter and also an anchor at Cairo. Then, of course, a player at the Seahawks, broadcaster for the Seahawks forever. I'm going to have a more extensive introduction in just a moment before we put him on the air. But, hey, he's really going very strong. And I think, again, you will enjoy this interview I had with him earlier in the week. And they're playing tonight. So that game is not far away right now. What is it, 5:30 or something, 5:15? I'm starting Eric on the spot already. You know?
1: Yeah, you know, I was just, before we got on here, it came to me because it's a weird day. It's a Wednesday game.
0: Yeah, Wednesday,
1: so
0: exactly.
1: I was like, oh my gosh, that's today. So I'm not sure if it's 5 or 5:30, but I'm sure.
0: It's somewhere there.
1: We can check it out while we're on the air.
2: Let's split the difference and call it 5:20.
0: All right, 5:20 it is. That's the Seahawks going against New England tonight. And so I'm going to be back again with the interview that I had with Steve Rabel, again, I said earlier in the week. Also, 9/11, unfortunately, we're going to have to mark that tragic event in just a few days, 25 years. I can say I can't believe it's been 25 years. I don't know if I can believe it or not, but it seems like it was a while ago. But the tragedy is still upon us, and I just wanted to ask both Erics, which they've agreed to do, just to briefly talk about where they were when they heard the towers were hit, what their reaction was, and I'll do the same. That's going to be coming up later in the show. Meandering musings, because of the extent of the interview I had with Steve Rabel, I may get to meandering musings, or I may not. That's what I'm saying. And if I do get to it, we're talking about the Green Monster today, and I'll give a hint, that's an ice cream cone, but not sure we're going to get to it, but if we don't, we'll get to it next week.
2: And you can always subscribe to the podcast, of course. So
0: please do that for Neil. Jump in. Tell how do they do that, Eric?
2: Wherever you get your favorite podcasts, just search for Meandering Musings with Neil Peterson. You'll find it. You can subscribe. Over 150 episodes up there now of nuggets of wisdom and musings and entertainment while we're checking out.
0: Agreed. You described that very, very well. Voices of history for today. I know I've talked about the pig war before.
2: Oh, yeah.
0: Yes. And I can't get away from the pig war, okay?
1: Okay.
0: It's just me. Now, for those of you, and I'm sure people have an idea of what it was, and it did take place in the state of Washington, and it was between Britain and the United States. Now, the reason I'm talking about it is today, I've heard about the pig war. I knew that. I didn't know much about it. So I'm going to talk about more details of what happened. Now, do you guys know that? Do you think you do or what?
2: I know a little bit
1: about
2: it.
1: I know a little bit about it, but I think you're going to take it to the next level. So I'm really looking forward to this.
0: We'll see. Or it could be at the end of it. You didn't know this? God, what are you? You're calling yourself a history guy? Out of there, you know.
2: Yeah, I feel like Boer War was right Boer. There. I don't know why they went with pig war.
0: Let's get into, you know, Boer Wars, the Horse War. We'll just do everything named after animals. So that's coming a little bit later. And then I like this one, Voices of History, and I got to chuckle at it, and maybe you will too. The second man to walk on the moon was punched in the face on this day, September 9th. I'll give the name of the astronaut later and also what led to this.
2: Mm.
0: But it's just, as I say, I just go, you got to be kidding me. But
1: now,
0: did the punch
1: happen in space?
0: No.
1: Okay.
0: No. It happened September 9th, I'm going to say 1972. He was walking out of a Beverly Hills hotel. So he's just going to have to stay and wait for the Voices of History to get to that one. Just say, when you hear you can't make this stuff up, I think that's
1: right.
0: One of those arenas. Timeless classic for today, Tequila Sunrise by the Eagles. How about it, guys?
1: Ooh, good song.
0: Isn't that a great one? That's great one. I'm surprised I haven't played that, but I'm pretty sure I haven't. And I just heard it the other day, and I got inspired. I want to get down and see the Eagles. I just have found out that they will not, they're going to end their show in Las Vegas at the Sphere.
1: Oh,
0: and
1: yeah.
0: It's gonna, sure. They're going to retire. I saw that in CBS Sunday Morning a couple weeks ago, and I'd like to see them before that happens. Okay, so why don't we just do a little bumper, and we'll go into the interview with Steve Rabel coming up in just a few moments. All right, Steve Rabel has been a fixture in Seattle sports and broadcasting for nearly 5 decades. Born in Louisville, Kentucky in 1954, he played college football at Georgia Tech before becoming an original Seattle Seahawk, selected in the second round of the 1976 NFL Draft. He was a wide receiver, and he played he caught 68 passes during his career for 1,017 yards. After retiring as a player in 1982, he joined the Seahawks radio broadcast team as an analyst. In 2004, he became the team's play-by-play announcer and voice of the Seattle Seahawks. He has also spent 38 years as, or he spent 38 years as a Cairo TV broadcaster, winning 5 Emmys. This guy is a busy guy. And anyhow, here's my interview with Steve Rabel. Have you been watching the HBO series Hard Knocks?
3: I did. I watched the final episode, watched all of them, as I think most anybody would say who's watched it, even those of us who cover the team on a regular basis, that we learned some things that were really interesting about this team and about the individuals as much as anything. So, yeah, really well done, I thought.
4: You believe they did a really good, accurate job of covering the team, and you said you learned a few things from it. That's interesting.
3: Absolutely, and I've talked to people inside the building who work literally on a daily basis with the HBO crew, or the NFL Films crew, I beg your pardon. And that crew actually said, we think this is the best one we've ever done.
4: You said you learned some things by watching the HBO Hard Knocks. What were some of those things?
3: Well, I learned some things about some of those individual players, especially some of the young guys, the Montori Fosters of the world, Issa Siamoa, those kinds of guys who you didn't really know much about. You start learning about their backgrounds, their families. Some of the veterans, I didn't know. I knew that he was a great guy and a real sort of homebody who loved his family, you know, have a brand new son. But Leo Williams is a gardener, and he's out in his backyard on their off day, cutting back some of his prized shrubs and vegetables. I had known about Derek Hall and his love of kind of old cars and rebuilding trucks and cars. Had never seen one of them up close. Had a chance to see him driving into camp in one of those cars, and it was like 8 feet high and just an amazing piece of machinery.
4: Oh, I saw that too. That was in the first episode, I think.
3: Obviously, I'm not his best friend, but I know Cooper Kupp. And to watch him interact not only with his wide receivers, but in the quarterback meeting room, in with the coach, the head coach, on a one-to-one basis. The only time I ever got into Jack Patera's office was the day I retired. And so... and happily, because Jack only had guys up to his office who got in trouble. Mike is amazing that way. It's a completely open door for his team and his players and their executive committee, their executive council, the senior players on the team. Just some of those kinds of things that you don't get to look at when you're seeing the team from where I see them.
4: There's no doubt that Mike McDonald is a good coach. I mean, the jury is in. And I guess sustaining that is going to be the challenge going forward. In terms of Mike McDonald, you look like when you see him public in interviews, he's just very gregarious, but he has his moments. He's very serious, and you can see that.
3: I like to say that he's a young coach who really has a grasp of analytics and all the statistics, and here's what we need to do, and I'll go over the computer readout and see what the other guys are doing and all that. But he also has some old school in him. He's got a little dog in him. That is, I think, something that's necessary. to be a head coach. Mike is one of those guys, I think, that has sort of disproven to some extent the old saying that if you're a head coach, you can't be a friend to the players. Assistant coaches can, because they get closer in the meeting rooms every day. But the head coach, ultimately, along with the general manager, are the two guys that are going to decide your fate. And they may tell you one day that you're not good enough to play on that team anymore. That's a difficult thing to do. I'm amazed that Mike can walk both sides of that line and be close to his players, talk to them in a way that they understand and respect, and yet know that he and John ultimately are going to make decisions about their futures. I'm blown away by him. I think he's, as I've heard several people say, he's going to win a lot of games in this National Football League, and chances are, the odds are, he's going to win more Super Bowls. And I just hope that, A, I'm around to see it, and B, they all happen with the Seahawks.
4: How much has football changed since you played?
3: Wow.
4: I mean, we could probably be here a couple hours, but, you know, seriously, I mean, how has it changed since you were, like, playing with the Seahawks? And you observe it now as to all the transitions we've talked about. Is that kind of a tone in the NFL and other teams? Has the NFL, let's say, progressed to more coaches like a Mike McDonald or a general manager like John Schneider around the league? But you know what I'm driving at here?
3: I do. The biggest change, in my estimation, has been the money that has come into the league, because with that money, players, the salaries are much bigger, but also the staff around getting these players ready to go on Sunday or Monday or Thursday, whenever they're playing, has grown exponentially. We had six assistant coaches and a head coach when I started in 76. There are close to 30 coaches and assistants now for any given NFL team. And I say that not to just say the players make a lot of money now and that makes it different. What makes it different is the focus on A, coaching up these players, every single guy on the team. I didn't have a wide receiver coach my entire 6 years. Our offensive coordinator was also the quarterback's coach, was also the receiver's coach. So we were always all in the same meeting room, and we didn't work on specific drills as much as we worked on the overall offense. Today you have an assistant to the assistant wide receiver coach, and every single thing that they do in practice and games is noted and videotaped and looked at and learned from. They're making these guys better because of that individual attention. They're also making them healthier because we have a complete dietitian staff, a cafeteria that feeds guys three meals a day, good, healthy meals. When I was playing, you'd get done with practice, you'd run over to the Whataburger. They didn't have them here then, but you'd go grab a hamburger and then a couple of beers at night, and you'd go home, and in the morning you'd get up and have two donuts and go to practice. Well, that's hardly a way to stay in top physical condition, but that's kind of the way it was. The safety measures, the equipment has progressed exponentially to keep guys healthier. The surfaces that they play on, how the game is played. We had a pretty, I thought, complex offense, nothing like what they do today. Defenses are unbelievable. And Mike is one of the proponents of that. He can make it simplified for his players, but it's so difficult for the opposing offense to figure it out. The excitement level, there are more viewers than ever before. It's the most popular sport on the planet. I mean, yes, the soccer is greater around the world, but the NFL is certainly does punch all the tickets here in the United States. I really do like the game the way it is now. I also like the way we try to protect players more, try to keep them healthy. We've ruled out so many of the things. I've had a number of concussions, and I remember, well, I don't remember it happening, but I've seen it on videotape, getting knocked out by Jack Tatum running a crossing route against the Raiders down in Oakland back in, I don't know, 78 or 79. And I was out on the field, and I was, they told me later, they helped me to the sidelines and went into the hospital that night with a concussion. So they take those kinds of dirty shots, those dirty hits out of the game. It's still a contact sport. It's still a collision sport. It can be a dangerous game at times. That's probably way more of an answer, Paul, than you wanted, but that's the things that strike me.
4: No, not at all. I think that's a great summary of a lot of changes that have come. And as I think you mentioned, we could talk about more. And one thing I just wanted to throw in, and I think I have this right, but when you were playing, probably 80 to 90% of the players needed off-season jobs to support themselves in terms of salary. I think that's like less than 2% now, or if it's zero, in terms of how many players need, let's say, income in the off-season.
3: Yeah, probably. It's probably closer to zero. And the guys who do have those jobs, it's generally not because they need them. We have a kid on our team. We brought him in during training camp last year. He got hurt and was released with an injury waiver, they call it. So they make sure you're healthy, but you're going to be released after you're healthy. So he went home to Ohio, where he grew up, got his real estate license, became a substitute teacher in school, and continued to work out, came back this year for another tryout, and he has made the 53. His name is Montori Foster Jr. He is one of the great stories of this training camp, a wide receiver. When I played, I made a salary when I was playing. I only got paid during the season. Then in the off season, we all found other jobs. I worked, I think, every off season that I was here in Seattle as a player. I worked, whether it was helping build a bar and restaurant in downtown Kirkland, and then became the first bar manager there. I'd never bartended in my life. People used to love to come in because I'd kind of tipped the top off the drinks a little more than most bartenders did. And then I worked for a guy who worked in the construction industry, and I sold construction companies on coming to his classes that he taught on construction law and construction scheduling and financing and all that. And then I worked in the off season doing radio and television.
4: My brother wanted me to ask you a question, and I will ask that, and that's about Pete Gross. He seemed to be such a marvelous man, great announcer. I imagine you learned a lot from him.
3: I really did. I think of Pete almost every game, both when I'm starting my broadcast and then when we get into the game and when I get the opportunity to say touchdown Seahawks. And that call, which is not a brilliant move, I mean, it's not like I invented something there, but Pete used touchdown Seahawks because he said it's not just the individual that scored. It's not just Jackson Smith and Jigba who caught the touchdown. Yeah, it was a great catch, but it was also a great pass, and it was also great protection by the offensive line, and it was also a terrific fake by the running back into the line to hold those linebackers so that JSN can get open behind them. It's an entire team that scored that touchdown. And so that made perfect sense to me. It's touchdown Seahawks. It always is. It was with Pete. It will be with me. And I think that's one of the reasons why he was so successful and why everybody in the organization loved him and why he went into the Ring of Honor two nights before he passed away from cancer. I mean, he was that much loved by the organization.
4: I remember that night very well, but I didn't realize it was 2 days before. I thought it was maybe a week or two, but it was 2 days literally before he passed away that ceremony took place. Yeah. Amazing.
3: He did everything he could do that night to muster the energy to come out there on the field. They drove him out, as you remember, in the golf cart.
4: I do.
3: Jim, Steve Large, and Dave Brown, they were with him. Out there on the field. And he was able to speak to the fans, and he said one more time, touchdown Seahawks. And then Wayne and I were up in the stands, and we were both blubbering like a couple of babies. But it was a remarkable evening, and then Sharon and I got a call literally 2 days later. It was Bev, his wife, saying, I think Pete's not going to be with us much longer. You might want to come by the house. And so we did, and I sat with him for about 20 minutes, and, you know, he was not terribly cogent. He was asleep part of the time, but he knew I was there, and that was enough for me. Truly, I wouldn't be sitting here were it not for Pete Gross.
4: And that we haven't talked about Sam Darnold. I am thrilled about him because I wasn't, you know, that much of a big fan last year, probably as many people were, but then he just turned on the Jets into the playoffs, and he just seems like he's Superman now. I'm very high on the Seahawks going very deep into the season because of him.
3: Yeah, and I think Sam would say, well, you know, it's another year in this system, although slightly different system, some different verbiage, a few different focuses of the offense because we have a new offensive coordinator now. Clint Kubiak, of course, went to the Raiders to be their head coach. But Sam is a remarkable guy. I think first and foremost, he knows himself. He has learned from the things that have happened to him early in his career, and he has learned how to build on that rather than let it get him down and drag him down. And in conjunction with that, he has perhaps the shortest memory of anybody I've ever been around. Four interceptions against the Rams in our first game last year, and he was still out there throwing toward the end, and we still got into a position to win that football game. It would have taken a 61-yard field goal by Jason Myers, which we didn't make, but that game came down to that, and Sam kept us in that game. After that game is when the Seahawks went on the run. They were not beaten the rest of the way. Through the playoffs, Sam, there was not a single turnover. That had never happened before in the NFL. So he kind of found his footing. He understands what he does really well. He throws a beautiful pass, what we call a nice tight spiral. He's got great anticipation, and Sam has learned along the way that he doesn't have to do it all himself, that he's got 10 other guys out there. Do those kinds of things you have to do. But if it's there, if there's a small window, and you are feel strongly about it, as Mike McDonald tells Sam all the time, let it rip. And so he does. And that's when you see JSN or Cooper Kupp catch those passes at the goal line, and that ball is coming in 100 miles an hour between three defenders. And it's right on the money. Those are the kinds of things that Sam Darnold can do. And we're lucky to have him. We're going to have him for a while. He's now a Super Bowl champion, and he'll have an opportunity to lead this team to more, I hope.
4: Steve, did you have a moment where you thought to yourself, at some moment in the season, like, this team's going to win the Super Bowl?
3: Probably for me. I tend to be very analytical and very practical. And so, I knew we could win the Super Bowl when it was all zeros on the clock down in Santa Clara and we won the game 29-13. That's when I knew we could be Super Bowl champs. When you looked at it and you saw what this team did and you saw how they came back, and you, like you said, they found ways to win games, not always pretty. Sometimes they blow teams out, go down to Atlanta and blow them out, or go to Washington and blow them out of the tub, take Minnesota and kick them all over the field, and then play a really close game to Indianapolis where you only kick field goals. But they found a way to win, and then your defense is making plays for you all along the way. All those things probably added up to the team. I know they said after that Rams game, we think we can win it all now. We played not well enough to win, and yet we almost did against the team that everybody in the league said was the best team in football last year, at least until the end, and that was the Rams. And then we come back and beat them two more times, once in the NFC Championship game, once in the final game of the season, to put us there. Beat the Rams down the stretch, beat them in the playoffs. I beg your pardon, the 49ers. Yeah, it was just a great run last year, and I had to pinch myself every time we come into like the second to last game or last game of the season, and I'm doing my intro into our broadcast and mention, the Seahawks have now won six or seven straight, whatever the number was. You just sort of got used to that. I know how difficult it is, however. I've been on the other side of that. I know how tough it is to win a game in the league. So the team was remarkable in everything they did and how they did it. I've said this, I think a lot of people have said it, that the Super Bowl was actually the NFC Championship game for this team. The Seahawks felt like if they can get by the Rams a second time in 3 weeks, then whoever else we play is not going to measure up to what the Rams are. And, in fact, it did appear that way against the Patriots. They were a good team. They had a really good defense. We only scored one offensive touchdown. But again, what, five field goals, and the defense play just lights out.
4: Steve, thank you. My final question is this, and I promise, and that is the NFC West. And that we got, of course, the Rams there, the 49ers, and the Cardinals in the mix. Is the NFC West, is that the toughest division in football, do you think?
3: I think so, but, I've thought that for a long time, but even when we weren't. There's good football elsewhere. I tend to try to think of just more individual teams than I do of divisions. But at least for the top three teams, and it played out last year that the Seahawks, Rams, and 49ers were the top teams in the NFC, certainly, by virtue of the fact that we all ended up in the playoffs playing each other. And so that was a pretty good indication, I think. You know, in the AFC, there are some good divisions. I think the AFC West, who we play this year, has a couple of really good teams. You know, they're at the top, maybe three. You look at Denver, they were right there at the end last year in the playoffs. Kansas City had a really down year, but they also lost Mahomes to an ACL, and he's going to be back and play, which is remarkable. And the Chargers are really good. They've got, a terrific quarterback. Their head coach is proven. They've got an excellent defense, so they're going to be right there as well. So you'll be able to tell probably a third of the way into the season how that all shakes out.
4: Well, we'll be listening.
3: Well, I hope so.
5: Hello, this is Rob from Lake Taps. I am bullish on the Seahawks in 2026. My most major concerns this year are at running back and keeping healthy. I see the playoffs starting in week 15. Seahawks will at least be in the NFC championship, if not beyond. Thank you. Go Hawks.
6: Hi, this is Pat Cashman for Paul Casey's Seahawks discussion. You know, I've always heard that the toughest thing in sports is for a champion to repeat. Let me say that again. The toughest thing is for a champion to repeat. And this coming season is kind of weird because, near as I can tell, there is very little discussion about the Seahawks nationally. It's always about the Rams or the 49ers or the Cowboys, and will the Chiefs return to glory? So even though the Hawks are the champs right now, incongruously, they feel like the underdogs. And being overlooked, I think, is the perfect place to be.
0: I can't agree with him more. What do you think, Eric?
1: I got to tell you, Paul, that was a great interview. I was taking notes as I was listening. You did exactly what you do in all your great interviews. You just let Steve roll. And he went sort of down a rabbit hole here and there, but it was all good stuff. I didn't really realize how many changes have happened since he played back in the early 80s. Incredible when you put it all together. I love the fact that he mentioned Montori Foster Jr. I'm going to be watching that player. What a cool backstory. And then when he talked about Pete Gross, I got a little choked up. I got to be honest with you, remembering that, because I remember watching that on television, how they, I believe he came out in a wheelchair, if my memory serves me correctly.
0: I think it was a golf cart or something like that.
1: Was it
0: like
1: a golf
0: that.
1: Cart?
0: Yeah.
1: Yeah. Yeah. Very personal message. So great, great interview. And now I'm all fired up for tonight.
0: Yeah, there it goes. That's why I had to, air it today. I don't think I realized the game was Wednesday, because I did this interview a couple weeks ago.
1: Mm-hmm.
0: And then I said, oh my gosh, I'm back on live on this Wednesday. So Steve Rabel, Seahawks game's what, 2 hours away? Perfect lead in. Sometimes it works out.
1: As you say, that's the veteran you are.
0: The veteran I am. There you go. Oh, gosh. Let's see. So anyhow, again, Steve Rabel, can't say enough about him as an individual. I'm going to mention something as to how I met him, and it was 1985. I was director of the Alzheimer's Association. We were struggling financially, and we had an event which Bob Walsh, the great promoter in Seattle and actually the country, stepped in and helped. But we had a golf tournament that was, we played at the Seattle Golf Club, great venue. And then Steve Rabel came in, and he was the master of ceremonies. And the day was kind of successful in terms of money raised, but it wasn't, let's say, we're, an easy street now or whatever. Mm-hmm. We still had challenges. And you never are in a nonprofit. However, Steve stepped in. He was, again, the MC to the event. And some people started donating, saying, hey, I got this used car. We didn't plan on doing this. And this just caught fire. And then Steve Rabel came in, and he just became an auctioneer out of nowhere. And he got a lot of people to step forth and give money. The point is, we made more money on that auction than we did on the golf tournament. Mm. And Steve Rabel was the guy responsible for making that happen. And I'm saying, we were kind of struggling a lot financially. And it's not that we were totally out of the woods here, but it really helped the Alzheimer's Association along, and I have so much admiration for Steve Ravel. He's just a great announcer, but also just a great guy.
1: Yeah, I can sense that. Yeah, I did even before this interview, but now even more. So great job, Paul.
0: Yeah,
1: that's great.
0: Okay, so why don't we move into, well, hey, you know, before we do that, Eric, you have something you wanted to talk about, and it has to do with Spokane and bus drivers.
1: Yeah, actually, a little north of here is a town called Deer Park. I wanted to give out just a quick shout out. I've had a chance to meet Stacy and Carrie there and their team. And I have to tell you, the work that they do, again, it's one of those things you see the buses and you don't really put it together. But having that many kids in the types of traffic situations that we're in these days and keep those kids safe, it's an amazing job. So all I want to say is it is that time of the year. This, you talk about history. Right now, this is the fall. Obviously, school's now in session. Yeah, give the kids a break. Give those bus drivers a break because they're working hard. So that's all I wanted to say, Paul. Thank you.
0: Well, good to hear, because I will be more on alert then because of that.
1: Thank you.
0: As I go down in my neighborhood, West Seattle, or I see the buses, and I'll think about it a little longer about what they do. Because, yeah, you do take that for granted, and they do have a huge responsibility. And, hauling a lot of kids. And you know what? You very seldom hear, and I hate to do this because something could change the mojo, but it won't. And that is, you don't hear about a lot of bus wrecks or bus drivers who are, you know, school bus drivers who do that. So we take that for granted, too. And so
1: yes,
0: you made me think about that as well.
1: All right. Thank you.
0: Not invisible. All right. Well, let's move on to Voices of History for today.
7: Welcome to today's Voices of History.
8: These scenes were filmed by Pathé News cameraman William Deke, and you're about to see the pictures he got when the ship exploded. Those aboard leaping for life from a flaming inferno. The actual crash of the Hindenburg. An airship destroyed in less than half a minute.
9: Only a few hundred passengers survived the sinking, and only a handful of those are still alive to see the pictures of the ship as it is now. One of them is Eva Hart. Eva survived and still carries vivid memories of the Titanic. Can you tell us something about what happened?
10: Well, you know quite well what happened. The ship struck an iceberg, and I, like all seven-year-old children, of course, was in bed and asleep. But my mother wakened me, and my father took me, went with my mother, and took me and placed me in a lifeboat, and my mother, and made no attempt to get in himself.
11: We'll start with 28-year-old William H. Gates III. Bill Gates is a computer whiz. He taught himself programming at the age of 13 and started the company at the age of 19.
12: Microsoft's a company owned primarily by its employees, and the creation of these programs is something you can sit down and see people enjoying and solving real problems.
0: Wow, Benny's at it again. Jeez, I haven't heard those at all. This is new.
1: Good.
0: Yeah, Hindenburg and, of course, the Titanic. Gosh, that was something to imagine that. I always wonder in these circumstances, I'm kind of wandering a little bit today, but that, let's say you had a ticket to get onto the Titanic and you missed the boat. You know, you're running for it and it pulled away. Oh, no, I missed it. How your life would change. I always think that'd be an interesting. I've thought about that, talking to people who do that and what their reaction is in the long term. I would think, oh my gosh, I dodge a bullet every day of my life now is just on borrowed time, you know?
1: Yeah.
0: So,
1: yeah.
0: But what's the reality of that?
1: Exactly. That or have that survival guilt they talk about.
0: Yeah, there you go. That's true.
1: Like
0: too.
1: A plane crash, people will miss the plane for some reason.
0: Yes.
1: And it affects them too. Obviously, not as bad as the people who are on the plane, but still something there.
2: Yeah. You got a story for every party you go to going forward.
1: that's
0: for sure.
2: Yes.
0: You know, everybody's saying, well, you know, I, you know, one time missed a ball game and a guy kicked the field goal to win. How about you? Well, right. You know, like that.
1: It's gotta be on. So the Titanic. Right.
0: Yeah, exactly. I just missed that boat. Let's go with start with History Link today. This is the Pig War, okay? Let's see how much you guys know. On September 9th, 1966, President Lyndon Johnson signed a law which established San Juan Island National Historical Park and commemorated the 1872 peaceful resolution of the Pig War. The Pig War, it was an 1859 confrontation between the U.S. and Britain. The only casualty, as we know, was a pig. So, let's take it from there. Lyman Cutler was an American farmer who lived on the San Juan Island. Britain and the U.S. claimed the island was theirs. Shocking. Cutler found a large black pig in his garden eating potatoes. He shot and killed the pig.
1: Mm.
0: The pig belonged to a British employee of the Hudson Bay Company named Charles Griffin. Griffin demanded $100 for the dead animal, but Cutler said he would only pay $10 because the pig was trespassing. Good point. All right. Now, I can't believe this, but I'll check it. But $100, right? Well, in 1859, that was over $4,000.
1: Hmm. It could be, yeah.
0: So it kind of hits the pocketbook there. No, yeah. I don't think so. And then he said, I'll give $10. That was $402 then. So whatever. I can't referee that now. It's long ago, but I would raise that. It seemed pretty generous at the time. British authorities threatened to arrest Cutler. Cutler and other settlers asked the U.S. military for protection. Both countries sent forces to the region, creating a tense standoff.
1: Wow.
0: No human shots were ever fired during the 13-year military standoff, and diplomacy eventually resolved the border dispute. 13 years that went on. That's longer than the Vietnam War.
1: Right.
0: Amazing. So that's okay. Now, tell me, guys. Did you learn more about this?
1: I did
0: than
1: learn.
0: Before? All right,
1: I did. Yeah, I learned something. I learned that I love Canadian bacon. I'm gonna go get some for tonight.
2: I was gonna say I didn't know about the potato.
0: You didn't know, but you knew the rest of it.
2: Yes.
0: Okay.
2: Yeah.
0: Potatoes.
2: I knew a pig got shot, but I didn't know why.
0: Right.
2: Because he was eating a potato.
1: Poor pig. Right. Poor pig.
0: Yeah. All right. Well, let's move into major events that occurred in this country. In 1776, on this day, September 9th, the Continental Congress officially changed the name of the new nation from the United Colonies to the United States of America.
1: Hmm.
0: In 1791, on this day, Washington, D.C. gets its name. Commissioners overseeing the new national capital formally named it Washington, honoring George Washington. What was the city's name before? I looked it up, so I know. What was D.C. called before they changed it to Washington, D.C.?
1: Wow. District, I don't know. How about you, Eric?
2: Columbia?
0: Territory of Columbia.
2: Okay.
0: And Federal City. It was both.
2: All right.
0: I don't know the dates.
1: Okay.
0: All right.
2: Still remnants of that name in the current name.
0: That's right.
2: Yeah.
0: That's why you made that deduction. That was good.
2: Exactly.
0: California became a state on this day. It was admitted to the Union as the 31st state, just 2 years after the United States acquired the territory from Mexico and shortly after the gold rush exploded. So there you go. Now, I'll leave that alone. I was going to say something trying to be funny about New Mexico to be, you know, named to New America.
2: New America.
0: Yeah, but I think I'll let it go.
2: Well, you never know.
0: Kind of dumb. But
2: these days, you never know.
0: Right. In Boston, a majority of Boston's police officers walked off the job demanding better pay and working conditions. Governor Calvin Coolidge called the Massachusetts National Guard and famously declared there is no right to strike against the public safety. That strike helped propel him into the presidency. Guess the law and order, man. You can't do this. Mm-hmm. Cal, Sleeping Cal, then became president after that. Let's see what else. Let's move to, all right, September 9th, 2002. astronaut Buzz Aldrin, the second human to set foot on the moon, is walking outside a Beverly Hills hotel when a conspiracy theorist starts harassing him and accusing Aldrin of lying about the Apollo 11 moon landing. Aldrin punches him in the face. I can't help but laughing. You know, Bart Sibrel was the guy harassing Buzz Aldrin.
13: Yeah.
0: He pressed assault charges against Aldrin, but the court threw out the case and called Sibrel the instigator.
13: Yeah, he was really, I mean, if you watch the video, you can see.
0: Oh, there's a video of it?
13: There's video, yeah.
0: Oh,
13: yeah, he was hassling.
0: I didn't know that.
13: Hassling Buzz Aldrin, you know, a national hero. And yeah.
1: So did he say to the moon when he hit him? To the moon.
13: One of these days, to the moon, Bart.
0: Yeah. That's a good one, Eric. To the moon, Alice, or to the moon.
1: Once in a while, squirrel gets a nut.
0: Oh, that's great. Let me see. On September 9th, in 1971, the Attica prison uprising exposed severe problems in New York's prison system and led to several reforms. Inmates gained greater access to legal counsel, medical care, educational programs, and religious services. Prisoners were given more opportunities to receive visitors and communicate with the outside world. However, many advocates argue that the reforms were incomplete, and that overcrowding, violence, and inadequate rehabilitation programs are not around long enough for the sentences that the prisoners spend there.
13: Yeah.
0: So anyhow, that was a couple things that happened. I vaguely remember that happening too. It was kind of a really, really big deal. Of course, it just really held the country for about 3 or 4 days. It was one of those things that really went on and on, and it did not end well. So let's see. I think that's about it for today. Anything else we can add? I don't think so. So we'll move on to the next segment. Why don't we transition into, let's do a little promo here and come back, and we'll talk about 9/11.
14: When a flock of geese knocked out two engines on U.S. Airways Flight 1549 right after takeoff from LaGuardia Airport, who would you want in the cockpit? 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
0: All right, welcome back to Voices of Experience. And I talked at the beginning of the show about 9/11. It's just a few days away, the 25th anniversary of that. And I asked both Erics in the studio to think about what they were doing on that day and any remarks that they have about that day. So let's start with Eric Crema coming in from Spokane.
1: Yeah, it's interesting that you had Pat Cashman on earlier talking about the Seahawks because I was listening to him and Lisa Foster on The Buzz at the time. I was driving into work. And so it was probably around 6:30 out here, maybe even earlier. I can't remember the exact time that the first plane hit the tower, but I was rounding Tacoma when he, you know, he was joking as he normally does with Lisa on the air, and they just kind of stopped, and it took kind of a dark turn, and they said, well, we're getting these reports, and it wasn't until the second plane hit that it really, everything kind of went off the rails in terms of the show. And they focused 100%. So I stayed glued to Pat Cashman and Lisa Foster's reports all the way up to Bellevue. And once I got to Bellevue, it was interesting, Paul, because it's, you know, you can work with people for years, but until you see them in a situation like that, you don't really necessarily know them that deeply. Coworkers, you know, some are close, you're close to, others you just sort of wave in the hallway or something. But we were all in the conference room with the television. All work had ceased, and we were all glued to national television watching all the images. Some people were crying, some people praying, some people just shaking their heads in disbelief. But one thing, it was quiet. We were all dumbfounded by what was happening. And there's very few moments in your life that you know, I will remember this moment for the rest of my life. And that was one of them.
0: Thank you, Eric. Eric Ryder.
13: Yeah, I remember I had the day off that day. And when I woke up, I flipped on the TV as I typically did back then, you know, just waking up with some Today Show, I think. And they were, you know, it was full blown at that point. They were showing the clips. Now, correct me if I'm wrong. I don't think there was ever video caught of the first plane hitting the tower. But I recall them showing the video of the second plane hitting the tower. And I'm not sure if it was a replay at that point or that was when it was like breaking news. You know, the second plane just happened at that point. And so I was glued to news all day. I had tickets to go see a concert in Portland, Oregon, a band called Belle and Sebastian that were on tour. And I had friends that were going to come with, and they said, look, we just don't feel like going to a concert today. And I was like, yeah, fair enough. But I decided I was going to go and drove down to Portland, went to the concert, and it was a great show. And it was a really, you know, nice atmosphere, and everybody was on their best behavior, of course. And it was a nice distraction, because the whole way down from Tacoma to Portland, I'm listening to news talk radio talk about this and very little updates, but you know, it just, you couldn't, you know, turn away from it because this was like unprecedented in my lifetime. Sure. Anyway. So
0: 25 years ago. Eric Kramer, it's amazing that you should mention Pat Cashman and Lisa Foster. You were listening to them. I was pulling in here to the studio today, and I was listening to Pat Cashman and Lisa Foster on their peculiar podcast, which they still do together.
1: Small world.
0: Amazing. Then you bring it up here, and you heard that. I'm going to tell Pat about that.
1: Yeah, yeah.
0: Actually, I was in Massachusetts going back to a wedding, or was there for a wedding, and went down to Chatham Bars Inn and spent a night because I worked there when the summer of 1983. And that was on a Sunday. And we stayed overnight there, and my wife and I wanted to show her where I worked as a bar waiter there. And it's a lovely spot. It's called the Chatham Bars Inn, as I said. And it's a lovely spot in this part of Massachusetts in Cape Cod. And then on Monday, we drove up to Boston, Logan Field, to take the plane back to Seattle. Now, this was on September 10th, 2001, the day before all this hit. As a matter of fact, one of the planes that left and hit one of the towers left probably 18 hours after we lifted off. And so we flew to Cincinnati, I remember getting in, and we got to Seattle, and then we went to bed, and we had kind of like a long day, and so we slept in. And I remember turning the TV on, and I saw black smoke coming out of one of the towers. And my first thought was that it was a Die Hard movie or a Bruce Willis movie of some sort. Mm. And what's interesting, I just read something about a movie that's going to be on, or a woman who shot a video, and it was right in Chinatown. Her name's Nguyen Brophy. And there's going to be something on what she recorded that morning. And she saw smoke from the North Tower. And I saw her article in the New York Times. And she said the first thing that came into her mind was this was a Die Hard movie with Bruce Willis. I just read that this week.
1: Wow.
0: I've always thought that. That was my first thought.
1: Yeah.
0: About what happened here. And of course, and that was before, well, then I went through certainly the days very much like you guys did. So I don't need to go into great detail that day, but we were just, you know, stunned and you just couldn't believe it. But again, I think it's so important. And I think the country's doing a good job of recognizing it. 25 years ago, sometimes we tend to move on and we forget about these things. And certainly the firefighters, what they did, and all the heroes that really did come in and pitch in, that's when you find how great people can be, too. And that was my takeaway.
1: Wow. Yeah.
0: So, anyhow, well, we're about to ready to wrap the show up for today. 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And Voices airs, as you know, at 3 p.m. on Kixi. 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And just go to any of the platforms if you want to listen to the podcast, Voices of Experience. Thank you very much, Eric Crema, and also to Eric Ryder for working the board so proficiently again and participating. Quote of the week, beautiful young people are acts of nature, but beautiful old people are works of art. Eleanor Roosevelt. Have a great rest of the week. Timeless Classic is coming up next. You won't hear it on KKNW, or you're part of it on KKNW, not on the podcast, but you will hear the whole song on Kixi.
16: After a couple of members of this band had finished recording their new album in London, the song you were about to hear wasn't part of it. In their first week of their partnership, they wrote this song plus another famous song together, which I will tell you about. The title refers to a cocktail that was very popular at the time, and this concerned both of the writers. Would it make the song trivial? The theme of the song is one man's efforts at survival and having to take a shot of courage. One of the writers said, quote, "Instant courage came when we wanted to talk to

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1: NBC News Radio, I'm Lisa Carton. President Trump says he loves his comment about Irish unification. On Saturday, the president sparked a diplomatic flap with this comment.
2: I'd love to see it unified. I think it would be a great feather in everybody's cap if that happened. It's going to happen eventually.
1: Trump's presence has sparked protests in Dublin and other cities, but Ireland's police service says it's assisting with a major security operation in and around the golf resort this weekend. House Minority Leader Hakeem Jeffries says lawmakers need to act urgently to address the challenges artificial intelligence bring. Jeffries appeared on ABC's This Week.
3: We should take decisive action now so that we can slow down, as the CEOs have recently acknowledged, slow down the pace of development.
1: Jeffries added that a Democratic caucus plans to meet on Tuesday and says a high priority will be action on artificial intelligence. His comments come amid growing concern about the emerging technology. The CEOs of both Anthropic and OpenAI have publicly agreed that the race to build AI systems needs to slow down. Republican nominee for Wisconsin Governor Tom Tiffany suffered minor injuries after a small plane he was on had to make an emergency landing Saturday night. Tiffany shared the announcement in a post on X, saying the plane lost power while approaching Wisconsin's Wausau downtown airport and was forced to land in a lake.
4: It's not like they made plans to swim to the nearest shore after it went under, and then I lost contact with them. I believe his phone is underwater. They may be swimming.
5: We have two victims in the water. We're just pulling them out now.
1: That's emergency dispatch audio from the scene. The GOP congressman went on to express his gratitude to first responders and the pilot of the plane, who also suffered minor injuries. The FAA is investigating the crash. Actress Mariska Hargitay is set to host the 2026 Emmy Awards on Monday. That makes her the first woman to host the ceremony in 15 years, following Jane Lynch in 2011. You're listening to the latest on NBC.

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6: Well, it looks like we'll be on the tail end of the rain that we've been experiencing, but still remaining quite cloudy throughout the day, for daytime temperatures around 65 degrees and overnight lows around 56. For tomorrow, we continue to clear off to become mostly sunny, warming us up to 70 degrees during the day, and as the week goes on, we'll continue that trend, working our way to sunny skies on Friday and highs touching 80 degrees. I'm Nate, and that is your latest KXXE forecast.
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1: NBC News Radio, I'm Lisa Carton. President Trump says he's removing tariffs on Irish whiskey as his visit to Ireland wraps up. Trump made the announcement today during the trophy presentation of the Irish Open, which is being held at his golf course in Doonbeg. The president also marked his trip by meeting with Ireland's prime minister. During that meeting, the president said the two countries have a fantastic relationship.

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1: A congressman is recovering after a small plane had to make an emergency landing over the weekend. Jennifer Kuiper has more.
2: Republican nominee for Wisconsin Governor Tom Tiffany suffered minor injuries after a small plane he was on had to make an emergency landing in a lake Saturday night.
3: It's not like they made plans to swim to the nearest shore after it went under, and then I lost contact with them. I believe his phone is underwater. They may be swimming.
4: We have two victims in the water. We're just pulling them out now.
2: Tiffany says on social media that the plane lost power while approaching Wisconsin's Wausau downtown airport.
1: Millions across the East Coast are bracing for heavy rain today. A flood watch is in place for major cities across the region, including New York City, Philadelphia, and Providence. Localized totals of up to 2 inches are possible. 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
10: Well, it looks like we'll be on the tail end of the rain that we've been experiencing, but still remaining quite cloudy throughout the day, for daytime temperatures around 65 degrees and overnight lows around 56. For tomorrow, we continue to clear off to become mostly sunny, warming us up to 70 degrees during the day, and as the week goes on, we'll continue that trend, working our way to sunny skies on Friday and highs touching 80 degrees. I'm Nate, and that is your latest Kixie forecast.
11: 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Are there smooth, mellow sounds? Check. Are there falsetto voices flinging? Check. And you don't even need to ask. There are saxophones present at no extra charge. It's Saturday Night Soundwaves, and it's the more easy rock sounds of KIXI, hosted by me, Seth Thompson. Join me, won't you? I'll be sure to set the mood every Saturday at 5 p.m.

0: field. Holland is back at the wall. 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
1: Happy Sunday to everybody tuning in today. We welcome you in to Cheney Stadium for our final home game here in Tacoma in 2026. Looking to finish up this home schedule on a high note. Tacoma with a chance to win the series over El Paso here with a win this afternoon. We welcome you in to Cheney Stadium today. Riley Pay with you. Andy Helwig joining us shortly and Matt Janosik in the studio for us as well. Tacoma with a chance to win the series. They had no less. Will end this week with a split. They did fall yesterday with a 4-1 final score to El Paso in Saturday night's matchup. Tacoma currently 36-32 in the second half. El Paso checks into today's game 23-45 in the second half of the season. After today, just six more games left to go here in 2026. For some highlights, though, in yesterday's game, Connor Joe turned in a multi-hit effort, while Leo Rivas also reached base three times in five plate appearances. One hit and a pair of walks for him, extending his on-base streak to 25 games. He extended that early in the first inning. For Tacoma yesterday, Gabe Moser able to log a quality start, his career best 10th of the season in the top of the sixth inning. El Paso able to get some more offense going. Duran with a leadoff single. Erased, though, as Stuart Fairchild tracked down a ball at the warning track in right center field. It was a really impressive relay to get the double play, and Tacoma able to hold on at that point. It was 3-0 El Paso. Tacoma got their lone run in the eighth inning, broke up the shutout with a Stuart Fairchild solo home run to lead off the inning, his sixth with Tacoma. That one left the yard to left field, and after that, El Paso did get one more run back in the ninth inning. They led 4-1, and Tacoma just not able to put up any offense in the bottom of the ninth inning. Stratton set down the side 1-2-3. But Moser, with that 10th quality start, allowed just three runs on eight hits over six innings of work. He struck out four. His 10th quality start's a career high and are tied for the third most in the minor leagues. Is also Tacoma's 36th of the season, the most in the minor leagues as well. Leo Rivas with a single yesterday, extending his on-base streak to 25 games. Second longest on-base streak for a Rainier this year, just behind Connor Joe's 26-game streak. And for Rivas, he holds a .467 on-base percentage during his streak, his longest on-base streak since he reached safely in 30 straight back in 2024. Andy Abanez also extended a streak as well, 10 games now for his hitting streak, with a single in the third inning. He becomes the fourth Rainiers hitter to tally a 10-game hitting streak this year. And over that span, he's hitting .370 with a double, a home run, and his 10-game streak, fifth longest active streak in the league right now. Finally, Fairchild with his third outfield assist with Tacoma yesterday, that double play. The assist was Tacoma's 14th of July, or since July 1st, tied for the second most in AAA, just behind Albuquerque, who had 16. So lots of highlights yesterday, but looking for some today here on Sunday to wrap up what has been an incredible year here at Cheney Stadium. The Rainiers looking for one more victory here to win the series over El Paso and get some momentum going into the upcoming week in Round Rock. Ahead of today, it's Sunday, so that means that we check in with Rainiers manager John Russell to talk about this series as a whole and the baseball that the Rainiers are playing right now, some of their best over the month plus, winners in 15 of the last 20, and Tacoma, one of the best teams in the last month in terms of the winning percentage. So we're going to talk about that. We talk about the veteran presence in this group right now and what's to look forward to over this final stretch. We will take a break and come back with John Russell joining us on the other side here in our pregame show. You are listening to Rainiers Baseball right here on KIXI 880.
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1: We wrap up our series today with the El Paso Chihuahuas, our final home game here in 2026 at Cheney Stadium. We're joined alongside John Russell pregame. Already, at the very least, we'll split this series, but looking for a win today. And Tacoma, just as of late, playing some really good baseball. Wins in 15 of the last 20. What do you think has kind of contributed to that just consistency over the last month plus?
7: Well, I think that's the word. I mean, we've been pretty consistent. We've swung the bat. You know, we swung it a little bit better on the road than we have at home, but we've come up with some big hits, especially late in games, a couple walk-offs. And, you know, the guys have just been really playing as a team. And, you know, again, at AAA, sometimes it's difficult because you got a lot of movement and different personnel. But, you know, the guys have really, you know, kind of stuck together and really, you know, gone out and played good baseball over the last, I'd say, a little over a month. And, you know, it's shown. I mean, we've come a long way, and you know, I know the guys are wanting to finish strong. There's a lot, still a lot to play for. So, you know, I'm very happy with the way we're going about it. And you know, each day they come in, there's nobody really looking forward to going home. And you know, of course, everybody's looking forward to the off season. But you know, they're continuing to, you know, show up for the game, and that's what's important in this time of year.
1: You talk about it a little bit there, but in terms of the roster construction, it's a lot of veterans on the group right now, and a lot of service time between this group as well. What do you think that does for a clubhouse, just having that kind of veteran presence around?
7: Well, I mean, they know what it is. They've been here before, and you know, just they know what it's like to get through August and get into September, and you know, they see the light at the end of the tunnel. There's still opportunities for guys to go to the major leagues, and there's still opportunities for them to play for something that, you know, finish the year to, you know, either come back or maybe get a job somewhere. And, you know, so there's always something to play for. And, you know, I think the guys that have been around understand that and, you know, go out and play the game they love. And, you know, that's what I see with this group is they love to play. And no matter what the conditions are, no matter where we are in the standings, they love to go out and play baseball.
1: Last night announced the team awards, and it's been guys that have contributed all year for this team. Gabe Moser, who got the start and another quality start last night for him, earning starting pitcher of the year. For him, just looking at his season as a whole, how have you seen him kind of progress and overcome some things and just maintain that sense of consistency in what's been a career year for him in some ways?
7: I think he went through a lot of, you know, learning experience, pitched really well early, had a little bit of a tough stretch, and I think he even realizes, you know, he tried to do a little bit different than what he's used to, trying to maybe strike a few more guys out, and, you know, we talked about it, I know Mike talked to him about it, just getting back to what he does best, and that's just attacking the strike zone, and, you know, inducing contact, and getting some quicker innings, and that's what when he's really efficient, that's what he does. And you know, he's had a solid year. He had a little time off, you know, was, you know, injured for a little bit, but came back from that, and you know, he's been throwing the ball well for us all year long.
1: And finally, you also mentioned a little bit just the home field advantage, but this group most wins at home since 2024 for a AAA club. What is it about this home field advantage that you think kind of contributes to that and the success that the team has playing here?
7: Well, I mean, it's just, you know, they love the experience here. It's a great field. Our grounds crew does a great job. You know, Ashley, the GM, does a great job getting fans in, and, you know, it's a great atmosphere. The fans are close. The players like to interact with the fans, and, you know, it's a great atmosphere to come play and to play in front of your home crowd. And, you know, it's been that way the 4 years I've been here, and, you know, they continue to do great things here in Tacoma to bring fans out, and I think the fans really enjoy watching our team play.
1: Tacoma looking for one more win here at Cheney Stadium to wrap up this season. We'll come back with starting lineups and first pitch after this on KXE 880.
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1: Welcome back into our pregame show here ahead of our series finale and one last game here in Tacoma on Sunday afternoon. Ahead of that, a look around the rest of the PCL and lots of interesting games through this final stretch. A big one to watch, it's the top of the sixth inning right now between Oklahoma City and Sugar Land, and they've got a pitcher's duel through the first five, scoreless right now in Oklahoma City as the Comets enter today with their 14-game winning streak, and Sugar Land behind them in second place. Top of the second, Reno hosting Albuquerque. The Isotopes lead 2-0. The Rivercats leading 3-0 in the top of the sixth inning out in Las Vegas. To round things out in the PCL today, a 5:05 start for Salt Lake. They will host Round Rock to wrap up all six matchups on the docket this afternoon. After this final game here in Tacoma, the Rainiers will hop on a plane and head out to Round Rock for the final six-game series that begins on Tuesday in the lone trip to take on the Rangers affiliate out in the suburbs of Austin this season. But we've got one more game here left at Cheney Stadium. We're going to step aside as the team takes the field right now. We're going to sing the national anthem, and when we come back, we'll get you some starting lineups and first pitch. 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
1: Welcome back in here to Cheney Stadium on this Sunday afternoon for one final time here in Tacoma in 2026. The Rainiers will take the field to host the El Paso Chihuahuas for our final game of this season here at home. Tacoma looking for one more win at home to start out this final stretch heading into the six-game series in Round Rock and looking for a winning record at home as well to cap off this season. Let's get you some starting lineups here for our finale for El Paso, the center fielder. Bryce Johnson to lead things off. Miguel Andujar, the Major League rehabber, will DH today. Carlos Rodriguez in left. Marcos Castañon, the second baseman, batting cleanup. Nick Prato at first base. And Gage Workman is the shortstop. Braden Carpathios in right field. Roseman Verdugo, the third baseman. Anthony Villar will do the catching today. He is at batting ninth. For the Chihuahuas. For Tacoma, Ryan Bliss to lead things off today. He's at second base. Leo Rivas at short. Andy Abanya is the DH. And Patrick Wisdom batting cleanup. He's at third base. Connor Joe at first. Nolan Jones in right. Stuart Fairchild in center field with Nick Raposo doing the catching today. Batting ninth to round things out. In left field, it's Axel Sanchez. Here for game six against the Padres AAA club. Nolan Kingham on the mound for the second time. This series, the right-hander entering today's game, sporting a 2-6 record, a 6.78 ERA, and just like Tuesday, he's going to go opposite the lefty J.P. Sears on the other side, 4-4 record, and a 7.82 ERA for the Southpaw. But Kingham looking for one more win here in Tacoma to round out this season and looking to build off of his start on Tuesday.
13: Yeah, for Kingham on Tuesday, 4 2/3 innings, allowed 2 runs on 4 hits, struck out 5, and walked 3 through 89 pitches, pitching into the 5th, and last start here at Cheney Stadium, looking to leave it on a high note.
1: Get these fans one more win here at home to wrap up this season, as fans continue to file in here at Cheney Stadium. A bit of an overcast day today, we had some rain earlier on, but our grounds crew is excellent, and tarp has been off for about just over an hour. So a big shout out to Michael Huey and all of our grounds crew that continues to make sure that this field is all set to go. And it is ready to go here. It's Sunday afternoon, our series finale. Bryce Johnson to lead things off. He steps in from the left side. Right-hander on the mound. Facing the switch hitter, Kingham kicks and deals the first pitch home. Big swing and a miss for strike one. We are underway at 1:39 local time. 58 degrees right now in Tacoma, Washington. Some overcast skies, clouds out in the distance. The 0-1, big swing and a miss, quickly 0-2. Winds logged at 10 miles per hour as we get going here today. The flag in center field blowing straight away. Here's the 0-2.
14: called strike three. It's a quick three-pitch strikeout for Nolan Kingham. To start things out today, we bring you upstairs here with us this afternoon. Riley Payne, Andy Hellwig with you for one last time here at home. Can you believe how fast this season has gone by in Tacoma? Just looking for another win to wrap things up.
13: And it feels like every year they go by faster,
14: yes,
13: doesn't it?
14: Yes.
13: But the Rainiers have played so well in this ballpark over the last couple of seasons. A win today, they would secure four consecutive winning seasons here at Cheney Stadium and five of the last six. This has really been a great place for them.
14: Here's a line drive to center field. It gets down just to the left of Fairchild, and there's one aboard. Miguel Andujar, the Major League rehabber, will reach with one down. It brings up Carlos Rodriguez. Here's the defense behind Kingham today. Raposo completes the battery. Joe at first, Bliss at second, Wisdom at third. Rivas the shortstop. For the outfield, left to right, Sanchez, Fairchild, and Jones. Rodriguez from the left side takes ball one, slider off the plate. Left fielder for the Chihuahuas yesterday in RBI. Sack fly in the third inning. Kingham deals. That's cut on and missed. To the slider. Count evens. One. Misses high. Two balls and a strike. Kingham, the right-hander for Tacoma, toes the rubber at 6'4", 210. He's 30 years old from Las Vegas, Nevada. Sets at the belt and deals. Bouncing ball that bounces foul down the first baseline. Count evens. Nice and humid today as well. 91% humidity here as we start out today's game. Runner at first base. Kingham sets. 2-2. Outside, count is full. Tacoma donning their Slammin' Sam uniforms for one more Sunday home game. It's a cream top and bottoms to match. Tacoma is written across the front of the chest in red block lettering. Runner takes off. The payoff misses outside. That'll be ball four nonetheless. To put runners at first and second base. One out. Now it brings up Marcos Castagnon, second baseman and the cleanup batter. Salmon on the right side of the sleeve for Tacoma. The red stripe on the edge of the sleeve. Red caps, the cream front, and Slammin' Sam, the salmon on the front of it. El Paso back in their black jersey tops, just like yesterday, gray bottoms. It's the first pitch to Castagnon, misses inside for ball one. El Paso written across the front in block white font. White numbers on the back. Black caps with the EP on the front of it in white. The 1-0. Spoiled foul down the third base side. Count evens. And Andujar and Rodriguez with the runners at first and second base. Scoreless in the top of the first inning with one out. Castagnon steps out. Second baseman entering today, hitting .288 with El Paso. Leads the team with his 17 home runs, 70 RBI. Here's the 1-1. Fouled back. 1-2. Yesterday, a multi-hit performance. Went 2-for-5 with a double, an RBI, and a single. Paso scoring first again yesterday. Got a pair of runs in the third inning. Tacoma able to get their lone run in the eighth. The 1-2. Popped up in the air. This one heading out towards shallow left. Rivas, the shortstop, stays on the infield dirt, makes the catch, and there's two away.
13: And Kingham, you're going to see a good amount of that four-seam fastball. Really good ride on it, playing it at the top of the zone. Sinker, slider, and changeup fill out the arsenal for the most part. But leaning on that heater, want to establish that fastball here early on. And that time gets it at the top of the zone and get that weak pop up there for the second out.
14: Infield fly in effect there as well. Nick Pronto at the plate as this one misses outside for ball one. First baseman bats from the left side. Kingham looks to second base, steals the 1-0. Off the plate for ball two. Right-hander readies the 2-0 home. Fouled back. He's back in the count. Kingham making his sixth appearance, fifth start with Tacoma this season. 15th start overall, split time also with Round Rock. So he deals the 2-1. That's inside. 3 balls and a strike. Over 20 innings with Tacoma, 12 walks, 23 strikeouts, opponents hitting 250 against him. Fires home, that misses for ball four, and the bases are loaded for El Paso in the first inning. And Duhar to third, Rodriguez to second, Pronto with a walk. Second of the inning, and the base is loaded now for Gage Workman. Another lefty for Kingham to face.
13: A lot of his misses right now have been to the arm side. The top of the zone.
14: Gets a weak fly ball down the third base side, but it hooks foul for strike one.
13: He's trying to land that slider at the knees. He's missed a couple up and away, but especially with that four-seam, the sinker, most of those misses high and on that arm side. So something to keep an eye on here is making an adjustment going into the second inning. Try and get those pitches a little closer to that outside corner.
14: Deals the 0-1. Lifted foul again. Similar spot down the third base side, 0-2. Curveball that time. Scoreless in the top of the first with the bases loaded. Workman calls time. Home plate umpire today is Alex Shears. Darius Scani, the crew chief, at first, and Tom O'Neill rounds out the crew. He's at third base. That's a check swing. Did he go? Yes. That is strike three and the final out in the inning. Kingham bookends the first inning with a pair of strikeouts. No run score, one hit, no errors, and the bases left loaded. Bottom of the first, when we come back, we're scoreless on Kixie 880.
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14: In the bottom of the first inning, we're scoreless here with El Paso. Ryan Bliss, Leo Rivas, Andy Ibanez will be the three to face the starter today. J.P. Sears for his second start of the week. The lefty ahead of today's game, a 4-4 record, 7.82 ERA. Bliss had the day off yesterday. He'll hit leadoff once again. Second baseman digs in from the right side. Sears kicks and fires the first pitch home. That one misses low for ball one. One oh to Bliss. This is low again. Two balls, no strikes. Sears stands at 5'11", 180 pounds. He's 30 years old. From Sumter, South Carolina. Here's the 2-0. That one misses inside, and quickly a 3-0 count for Ryan Bliss to start out the bottom of the first.
13: Well, Rainier's looking to get through against Sears after Tuesday. He was excellent. Four shutout innings, a hit and a walk allowed, struck out five. Just 55 pitches in that start on Tuesday. So looking to start things off here on the right foot against him here today.
14: 3-0. Misses for ball four, and a four-pitch walk allows Bliss to reach to lead off the inning. Here's the defense behind Sears today. Villar completes the battery. Prato at first. Castagnon at second. Verdugo, the third baseman. Workman at short. Left to right in the outfield. Rodriguez, Johnson, and Carpathios. Leo Rivas from the right side. Switch hitter to face a lefty. The pitch takes a strike. No decision for Sears in that game on Tuesday when he had the start. Tacoma walking off with a victory on Tuesday, 8-7 the final score. Patrick Wisdom providing the heroics in that one with a 3-run homer in the 9th inning. Tacoma with 3 wins so far of the 5. El Paso with a win yesterday. Here's the 1-1. Shows bunt, but that's in for a strike.
13: Trying to catch everybody off guard there. Verdugo playing back at third. Won't expect to see Leo square here now in a 2-strike count, but trying to catch everybody off guard. See if Bliss wants to put some pressure on. You remember on Friday in the first inning, walked, stole second, the arrow pushed him to third, and Rivas then drove him in.
14: Leaning off of first right now, the 1-2 home. Tighten inside, Rivas scoots out of the way. Rivas yesterday extending his on-base streak to 25 games. He hit leadoff when Bliss had the day off. A pair of walks and a single. Two balls, two strikes. The pitch. Foul back. For Sears, this will be his 19th start with El Paso, 22nd appearance overall. Over 81 2/3 innings, 36 walks, 84 strikeouts, opponents hitting .309. He's allowed 11 home runs. 2-2. Inside, count is full.
13: Yeah, Leo does this so well, working the count. He sees nearly 5.5 pitches per plate appearance.
18: You know, he always gets his money's worth up there. And again, seeing six pitches in this AB, about to be a seventh.
14: Full count. Here's the payoff. Outside ball four, back-to-back walks for Tacoma. Here in the inning, that'll bring up Andy Ibanez, the DH today.
18: Yeah, and another good take there. You know, a fastball, it's down the middle, but it's just a little bit low, and a good take there for Leo, who ultimately works a seven-pitch walk here, and Rainier's putting the pressure on early after Sears walks the first two and has thrown 11 pitches and has not been in the zone a whole lot here.
14: Quick mound visit between Villar and Sears. Ibanez bats from the right side. Game hitting streak coming into today. First pitch. This is low for ball one. Ibanez continues the consistency. Another hit for him yesterday. One for four at the plate. The pitch. In for a strike. It's going to be challenged though. Tacoma initiating a challenge here, and that one is a ball. Rainiers keep the challenge. Ibanez was right. This is over an inch and a half. Low and inside. Count flips to 2-0. That's inside for ball three. Opportunity. Tacoma working the count in their favor. Three balls, no strikes. Pair of walks already. Three oh. In for a strike. Sears back in the count.
18: Yeah, just a get me over fastball just to get something. They're trying to work him inside here. You got Verdugo hugging the line, Castagnon up the middle, and Prado all alone on an island on the right side. They're trying to pitch him inside, get him to hit it into that pulled defense.
14: 3-1, hit in the air out to right field. Carpathios makes the catch. One down. Fly out to right field. We'll retire Ibanez and bring up Patrick Wisdom. Wisdom was the lone hit that Sears allowed in his start on Tuesday. Two base runners over his four innings and four strikeouts. He's already allowed a pair of walks in the first inning. Wisdom steps in from the right side. First pitch misses outside for ball one. Sears shakes off a couple of signs, now settles. 1-0. Takes a strike.
18: This feels like a spot for Wisdom, and you can really be picky. Hasn't had great control here in the first inning. Couple walks. You don't want to risk loading the bases here with Connor Joe on deck, and so you got to kind of pick your poison a little bit. How you want to go about this.
14: 1-1. Takes strike two. Fastball at the knees that time, 93 from Sears. The 1-2. Misses low, blocked by Villar. Bliss at second base. Know what he can do on the base paths. 27 stolen bases this season. Along with Rivas, he's got five. Two balls, two strikes for Wisdom. And both base runners take off. Now they've got him in a rundown. The ball goes to third. Bliss is tagged out there. Rivas does move into scoring position, but that is the second out. Tag applied by Verdugo, the third baseman. And limits now to Tacoma to just the one base runner with Rivas at second base.
18: Yeah, use that inside move there after Bliss had taken off, and nice job there by Sears working the running game.
14: 2-2. Bounce back.
18: I hadn't looked back that way much at Bliss prior to that, and so figure you got kind of a timing down of his motion, and then that's why I got to mix up the looks, mix up the timings, the moves, keep those runners at bay.
14: 2-2. Fly ball hit to right field. Carpathios just a few steps to his right makes the catch. That'll end the first inning. Tacoma threatens but can't score a run in the first inning. No runs, no hits, no errors.

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4: In the second inning, we're scoreless here with El Paso, our final home game here at Cheney Stadium. Nolan Kingham set to face 7, 8, and 9 in the batting order. Worked around the traffic and left the bases loaded in his first inning of work. He will face Braden Carpathios, Roseman Verdugo, and Anthony Villar for the Chihuahuas. Pair of walks and a single in the first inning. Kingham kicks and deals. This one, a ground ball hit to the second baseman. Bliss slides to it on his knee from the grass. He pops up, throws to first base. One pitch, one out in the second.
5: You know, those plays could be a little bit tougher today as Bliss has to go just on the edge of the grass in right field because while everything was tarped off, you know, earlier today, you dump that water off as the tarp gets pulled, and so the areas in the outfield may still be a little bit more slick than the infield playing surface. So ball can be a little slippery, but nice play there by Bliss.
4: Verdugo takes a strike. Kingham ahead in the count. Ball one. Hit foul down the first base side. 0-2. Jones goes to collect the baseball, tosses it into the bullpen. Verdugo, the third baseman yesterday in his AAA debut, had a multi-hit game, hit ninth in the order, 2-for-4. That one is fouled off down the first base side. He stays alive in an 0-2 count.
5: You like to see Kingham pounding the zone here in the second inning. We talked about in that first, some misses high and away with that fastball and that the upper arm side, rather.
4: 0-2. Foul back. Count stays 0-2.
5: But now you can see the fastball just peppering the zone. He's got it right in that sweet spot around the top of the zone where you can try and get that swing and miss. Verdugo making a battle out of it here, but you like to see that here in the second inning, pounding the zone.
4: 0-2 hit on the ground of the shortstop. Rivas off one hop, scoops it up, throws to first. Two away on a pair of groundouts in the second inning. The base is empty. Anthony Villar steps in. Kingham working quickly, deals the first pitch. High and inside. One oh. Takes a strike. Kingham, 89 pitches in his start on Tuesday over those 4 2/3. Just his first start back after he was utilized out of the bullpen in Albuquerque as he gets a swing and a miss there. Well out in front of the slider, 1-2. Ball and two strikes, two outs. The pitch. Misses for ball two. Just low and away. Two's across the board as Villar steps out. He calls time. And the 2-2. Check swing. Did he go?

0: Is the third base umpire. No. Just held up on a fastball high. Count goes full. Misses for ball four, and the inning will continue. El Paso works their third walk of the afternoon, and it's back to Bryce Johnson. Johnson struck out looking in the first. Three pitches from Kingham to start the game. Deals the first pitch, and it misses inside.
1: Thought I saw Raposo tap the helmet, or maybe stopped halfway up.
0: I would have won that one. Swing and a miss. Ball and a strike.
1: Yeah, I looked back to the dugout after the pitch, wanted to know if that was in there, and I gave his own little his own little strike call. Not sure if that's for Kingham or if that's for Alex Shears behind the plate to know.
0: Ball and a strike now for Johnson. The pitch is lined into right field. It kicks off the glove of Bliss. And that one gets down in front of Jones. A base hit for Bryce Johnson to put runners at first and second. Took a high hop and found the outfield grass.
1: Yeah, good effort here from Bliss, who tries to scoop this one up, but he set a little high hop on him and gets a piece of it as it ricochets into right. And so now you got to work yourself around some two-out damage with that walk to the nine batter and then a single to the top batter on the card, and now you got to face Andujar here with runners on.
0: First pitch is low. He singled in the first inning. El Paso loading the bases. Kingham able to work around that traffic. Andujar hitting .353 over his rehab assignment. Hits it on the ground sharply to third. Wisdom goes to second. Bliss is there. They go the short way and get the final out of the inning. Nice play between Wisdom and Bliss. He knocks it down the third base side. Quickly throws to Bliss to get the final out in the inning. No runs score. One hit, no errors, one left on. Bottom of the inning when we come back, scoreless on Kixie 880.
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0: In the home half of the second inning, Tacoma still looking to strike first today in our series finale. J.P. Sears set to face Connor Joe, Nolan Jones, and Stuart Fairchild. Rainiers looking for their first hit off of Sears. He issued a pair of walks in the first inning. Able to record the final two outs with a pair of flyouts. Now Joe steps in, the first baseman for Tacoma. Lefty on righty matchup. Sears kicks and deals. This one taken the opposite way out to right. Carpathios a few steps back. He makes the catch. Round number one. He's been busy out there and right. That's where all the outs have been recorded. Now it brings up Nolan Jones. Lefty on lefty as Jones digs in. The pitch. Misses low. Five home runs for Jones with Tacoma, including the Grand Slam this week. Friday night, Grand Slam in the fourth inning. The 1-0 takes a strike, count evens.
1: And finishing the year strong here in what's really been a whirlwind season for him. A couple trades this year and, you know, swinging the bat well down the stretch.
0: 1-1, cut on and missed, 1-2.
1: And you think about, you know, guys finishing off the season, one more series in AAA, but the starters, relievers, you're going to have one more start, relievers, another one, two, maybe relief appearances, maybe three at most for some guys.
0: The 1-2. This one lined into left field, a base hit. Nolan Jones with a single with one out in the second inning.
1: And first, as you get down the stretch here, you want to be able to finish strong going into the offseason, having a good feeling about, you know, the way your year finished. Even for, you know, if for some guys who maybe didn't have their best season, being able to have that good feeling going into the offseason, I feel like, you know, makes such a difference, you know, to have that good feeling, you know, instead of if you finish slow and then you just, you know, you're chomping at the bit to get back to it. But to be able to have that good feeling, finish off your season goes a long way.
0: Fairchild from the right side takes a swing at a slider for strike one.
1: Hey, you don't golf, right?
0: Golf?
1: Yeah.
0: No.
1: Yeah. This analogy won't play as well for you, though. You know, if you play a bad round and then you get to that 18th hole and, you know, maybe you find a birdie at the last one, then, yeah, you know what? Can't wait to go golf again. You know, you start, you got a good feeling about the sport and, you know, the way you're playing it, but... You know, you take a 7 or an 8 in that last one. Maybe the club stay in the shed for a little while.
0: Well, I think it's an analogy that applies to most of the team. Quite a few golfers. That's off the plate, a ball and a strike. You ever brought your clubs for a road series?
1: Oh, for a road series?
0: Yeah.
1: No.
0: No?
1: No.
0: Are you going to golf this year? I feel like it's...
1: Unfortunately, I think time's ticking on me.
0: Time to go. Here's the 1-1. That is rolled down the third base side and about three quarters down the line. It rolls foul. Fairchild heads back to the plate. Jones back to first.
1: I think since we both moved here, I think I've taken them out of my closet maybe once.
0: Just thought about it. It's on my list. Need to learn how to golf. I mean, I've done the driving range a couple times, things like that, but...
1: Little mini golf, little putt-putt?
0: Yeah.
1: No?
0: Not yet? Yes. No, I have, but I don't know.
1: That wasn't the confident...
0: It's fun. Ball and two strikes for Fairchild. The pitch. Cut on and miss, strike three. Sears gets his first strikeout of the afternoon. There's two outs. That brings up Nick Raposo. Raposo from the right side, the catcher for the Rainiers. Jones still at first base with a one-out single. The pitch, in for a strike. For Poso's put together a solid campaign with Tacoma. 270 average, 5 homers, 19 RBI. She's about 370 on base percentage. Is that one misses low? Count evens at one apiece. Scoreless game, bottom of the second. 1-1. Hit foul down the first base side and out of play. Stadium lights also in effect with this overcast sky this afternoon.
1: They were on early.
0: Yeah.
1: They were on when I got to the ballpark.
0: Yes.
1: Yeah, a weird feeling to it, isn't it?
0: I know. Here's the 1-2 home. Foul tipped. Finds the backstop. Count stays 1-2. Sears readies. The pitch. Driven out to left field and over the head of Workman. It finds the grass and another single for Tacoma in the second inning as Nick Raposo lines one to left field with two outs.
1: I mean, he really reached out at this one. A slider well below the zone, just a defensive swing there at two strikes and able to get good wood on that and line it into left field and take them however you can get them. And so some two-out damage here for Tacoma. Opportunity to score the game's first run.
0: Brings up Axel Sanchez. He bats from the right side. Number 9 bat in the order, playing in left field today. Sears kicks and deals. That's off the plate for ball one. Another chance, just like the first inning, where Tacoma has gotten a pair of base runners aboard. If they can capitalize here. Here's the 1-0. This is high. Two balls, no strikes. Sears just about at 40 pitches, deals the 2-0. This one lifted out to shallow left center. Johnson jogging in makes the catch for the final out of the inning. No runs, two hits, no errors, two left stranded. He remains scoreless through two innings on Kixie 880.
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0: In the top of the third inning, we're scoreless here with El Paso. Very pleasant Sunday afternoon in the Pacific Northwest. A great crowd that is joining us here for our final home game at Cheney Stadium. It's smiles all around here in Tacoma. And Nolan Kingham will continue his start today, facing the leadoff batter for El Paso, with Carlos Rodriguez batting from the left side. He shows bunt, pulls back, it's in for a strike. Rodriguez, Castagnon, and Prato, the three due up. Rodriguez working a walk in the first inning. As Kingham kicks and fires the 0-1. Just inside, a ball and a strike. One one. Low. Forty-two pitches, 25 for strikes through the first two innings for Kingham. This one is hit out to right field. Jones to his left makes the catch as he reaches down his glove to his side. There's one down. Takes away a hit from Rodriguez.
1: Jones going a little bit more at that slider here. Now second time through the order. Pretty healthy on the fastballs in that first time through, but a little more slider here, and saw that to Johnson and Duhar and Rodriguez. Three of the four pitches he saw sliders.
0: Castagnon at the plate takes a strike. One. Line foul. Third base side. 0-2. Kingham, another one who's had a whirlwind of a season starting this year. The Mexican League, and then joining the Rangers organization in May. Oh, 2. Foul straight back. Stays, no balls and two strikes. Made his major league debut 2026 as well with Texas. And joining the Mariners organization in August. So that one misses low, ball and two strikes. Get to pitch against his former team this upcoming week. One, two. Tap foul down the third base side.
1: I wonder what the battery meetings are like that day.
0: Right.
1: You know, he spent most of the season there. Like, does he drive most of the conversation? Like, oh, yeah, we can do this with this guy. This guy won't hit this. And, you know, does he have the upper leg on, you know, some of the other guys?
0: I mean, certainly there's got to be some,
1: right?
0: Some conversation to that extent. Here's the 1-2. That's fouled back. Count stays 1-2.
1: Or you think that, and then you see the numbers, and your perception of it was just totally off.
0: Here's the 1-2. Lifted out to left field. Sanchez backpedaling a few steps just in front of the warning track. Makes the catch. Two away. Brings up Nick Prato. And Willie McIver, too, spent time in Round Rock, so maybe both of them leading the meetings. Prato at the plate, the first pitch. Lifted down the left field side. Sanchez out towards the line, makes the catch. And a 1-2-3 inning for Nolan Kingham, his first of the game. Sign goes down in order. We head to the bottom of the third. Scoreless on Kixie 880.
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We continue into the bottom of the third inning, a scoreless game here with El Paso early on. J.P. Sears completes his warm-up pitches and will face the top of the batting order here for Tacoma. Ryan Blitz, Rivas, and Andy Ibanez, the three due up. Top of the order, able to work a pair of blocks. Facing Sears in the first inning as Bliss makes his way to the plate. Identical box scores right now. No runs, two hits on both sides. Sears kicks and deals. That one misses low for ball one. It was a four-pitch walk, allowing Bliss to reach to start out the game. Facing the former 11th round pick by Seattle in 2017, the 1-0. Popped up behind the plate and foul. Ball and a strike.

0: Douglas. Foul tips it at the plate, a ball and two strikes. A 1-2 home. Misses high. Two balls, two strikes, the count. Alluded to it yesterday, but the team awards announced in Bliss, honored as the Defensive Player of the Year, along with the Community Service Award. 2-2 home. Misses high. Count is full. The defense was great this year. Also, looking at his offensive numbers, a really solid campaign for him. The payoff. Hit on the ground down the third base side. Verdugo throws across the diamond for the first out of the inning. Goes 5-3 on the ground now. Brings up Leo Rivas.
1: Yeah, just the versatility too, right? Being able to play five different positions this season. Set a career best fielding percentage. Saw over 1,000 innings in the field. You know, playing up the middle, time in the outfield, and playing the ball at a high level.
0: Even some games in center field, too, this season.
1: You can cover some ground out there.
0: Oh, yeah. Leo Rivas at the plate. First pitch. Misses for ball one. It's going to be challenged, though. Villar wants to challenge it. El Paso will win the challenge. It is a strike. Just a sliver of the baseball out at the seam. So the Chihuahuas keep both challenges, and the count flips to 0-1 for Rivas. The pitch. This is low. Ball and a strike. Sears deals. Rivas pulls back, but another challenge from Villar. A slider that time. That one is a strike. So Villar is perfect in the inning. He wins both challenges, and the count flips to 1-2. One, two on the way. Skips in the dirt. Rivas a walk in the first inning as well. Left stranded at second base. The 2-2. Called strike three. Rivas set down looking. A fastball from Sears. He collects his second strikeout of the afternoon, and there's two down in the third inning.
1: Yeah, really just pounded that inside corner there on Rivas. The fastball, the slider, both right on that inside black, and looks like that's going to be it.
0: Brings out the manager for the Chihuahuas. Pete Zamora points to the bullpen, and El Paso is going to turn to a reliever to face Andy Ibanez. If the base is empty and two outs, we are scoreless. We'll come back with a new arm after this on Kixie 880.
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0: In the bottom of the third inning, Tacoma will send Andy Abanez to the plate. A scoreless game with two outs. Set to face a new arm, Logan Gillespie will take over on the mound for J.P. Sears, who completes 2 2/3 scoreless innings today, allowed a pair of hits, both singles and a pair of walks. He struck out 2. Abanez at the plate. The first pitch is in for a strike. Officially close his line with the bases empty as the 0-1 is in for strike 2. Gillespie, 6'2", 215 pounds, 28 years old from Oxnard, California. Right-hander to face Ibanez, steals the 0-2 home. Rolls to the backstop, ball and 2 strikes. Ibanez with a fly out to right field, his first time up, but a 10-game hitting streak right now. Coming into today. 1-for-4 yesterday with a single. The 1-2 on the way. Misses low. Or check swing, rather. Got a piece of it. Bounced in the dirt and rolled to the right side. Another 1-2. Gillespie working very fast. Steals. Low and away. 2 balls, 2 strikes. Ibanez calls time, trying to slow things down here. Now back in, Gillespie wasting no time, kicks and deals the 2-2. Low and away. Toes the rubber from the first base side, and the payoff. Caught on and missed, strike 3. Gets him with a sinker, and Gillespie completes the inning as the Rainiers go down 1-2-3 for the first time today. Over 3 innings, we're scoreless here on Sunday. We're off to the 4th after this on Kixie 880.
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1: Three innings in the books here at Cheney Stadium. It is a scoreless ball game here in the series finale, the final home game of the 2026 season here this afternoon. Alongside Riley Pay, Andy Hutwig with you here as Nolan Kingham, 51 pitches into the outing. He is ready to go against Gage Workman, Braden Carpathios, and Roseman Verdugo here in the fourth. Right-hander set just above the belts. The kick and the first pitch of the inning is a strike with a slider. 0-1. Pitching the story early on in this one. Two hits apiece. As the 0-1, a swing and a miss. Nothing and two at the fastball. El Paso leaving the bases loaded in the first inning. Left a pair on in the second and then went down in order in the third. Right-hander into the windup and the 0-2 pitch. A swing and a foul left side. Twisting out of play up near the party decks. No balls and two strikes here on Workman to lead off the inning. He is 0-1 with a strikeout. That came on a curveball from Kingham. One of two strikeouts today for the Rainiers right-hander. Another 0-2. There's the curveball, but it's in the dirt. Now a ball and two strikes. Seattle Mariners underway today in West Sacramento. They're in the bottom of the fourth inning. After falling behind 2-0 in the first, the Mariners tying the game in the third and put up three runs in the fourth inning to take the lead. As Kingham deals a 1-2, that one's popped up shallow right. Jones coming in, Bliss going out. The right fielder will put it away. First out of the fourth. Here's Carpathios. Randy Arozarena tying the game with a two-run homer in the third, and then RBIs for Johnny Pareda, J.P. Crawford, and Arozarena again in the fourth as the Mariners have a 5-2 lead at Sutter Health Park. Big one for them yesterday, 19-1, including a big day for Michael Arroyo. As the first pitch to Carpathios is down and in ball one. Arroyo with his first three major league hits, including his first major league home run. Coming in a ballpark that he'd already played in this year. The 1-0 pitch, swing and a miss. 1-1 now.
0: Did you see the picture floating around of Montez waiting for him in the dugout?
1: Yeah, so of course, Michael Arroyo, the big day he had, everybody had a big day yesterday. As the 1-1 pitch is in there with a curveball, 1-2. But everybody had a big day, but obviously the one you want to talk to postgame is Michael Arroyo. So he was doing the interview with Brad Adam postgame. And as that interview was taking place, Laz was sitting on the seats in the top step of the dugout watching his best friend doing his thing as the 1-2 was fouled back. Still 1-2 on Carpathios.
0: Or his little brother, as he
1: calls it. Yeah, his little brother, yeah. Watching him have his moment, so that was incredible to see, and super happy for both those guys. A ball and two strikes here on Carpathios with one gone in the fourth. The pitch, that's outside. Two balls and two strikes on Carpathios, who is 0-1 with a ground out. Right on left here as Kingham deals. That curveball didn't come out of the hand right. That's outside. And the count is full, 3-2.
0: This is funny, too. Shannon Dreyer talking about the relationship. She said that Montez is nervous for Arroyo when he hits.
1: 3-2, swing and a miss, strike three. Second out of the fourth inning.
0: She had a great quote. She said, Montez saying, I turn around and don't watch. I'm too nervous for him. I turned around and he got three hits today.
1: He's going to start missing all his at-bats.
0: Oh, yeah, just turn around. Whatever works.
1: Base is empty with two out, top four. Still no score as Roseman Verdugo digs in from the right side, and he takes a first pitch strike with the slider. Verdugo 0-1 with a ground out as Kingham back into the motion. The 0-1 pitch, a check swing, and that sounded like he broke his bat. And I think he did. Couldn't get the handle out of the way, and sounds like he snapped it, so Verdugo giving the bat further inspection, but he's going to get a new one. A fastball that was up and in at the letters. And so he goes back to the dugout. Oh, they had to bring one from the clubhouse. Deep into the bowels of Cheney Stadium to get a new bat here for Roseman Verdugo. Meanwhile, Nolan Kingham finding a rhythm here. Cubs retired six in a row. Had a 1-2-3 third inning, now looking for a clean fourth, and is one pitch away from doing that. So no balls and two strikes here on Verdugo. Kingham lifts the leg and the pitch. Just off the plate with a fastball at 95. And it's 1-2. Pitcher's duel brewing here at Cheney is the 1-2 pitch. That breaks low and away on a slider. He checks his swing. Two balls and two strikes. But El Paso already into the bullpen, and Kingham at 67 pitches has got plenty of wiggle room here. 2-2. Outside of the fastball, and the count is full. Left-handed hitter Anthony Villar is on deck here, should Verdugo extend the frame. Payoff pitch. Swing and a ground ball foul down to third base. 3-2. Still three balls and two strikes. Pitch number seven of the plate appearance. Here it comes. Swing and a foul back again. Good at bat here for Verdugo. As Kingham trying to put an end to this fourth inning here. Here's the pitch. Swing and a ground ball through the right side. A base hit. Verdugo extends the frame. Two out single to the right side, and that brings up Anthony Villar. Rainiers have also gotten quality starts in each of their last two games from Jonathan Diaz and Gabe Moser. Rainiers with 36 on the season, the most in the minor leagues. 10 more than the next closest AAA team. First pitch to Villar, swing and a miss at a fastball, 0-1. Next closest is Lehigh Valley. They've got 26. Has Casey Lawrence contributed to that yet?
0: I don't know. Last time we looked, he had his start shortened from the rain in Lehigh Valley.
1: Yeah, a couple weeks ago. So he's gotten a couple in there since. The 0-1, that's in the dirt, ball and a strike. Next closest PCL team is Sacramento. Doesn't come as much of a shock. They've generally had a pretty good rotation. Well, last two starts for Lawrence and Lehigh Valley, five innings apiece. Hasn't gone more than 5 2/3 with the Iron Pigs. 1-1 the count here on Villar. The stretch and the pitch outside. Now 2-1 on the El Paso backstop, who's drawn a walk today. Kingham walked a pair in the first and then a two-out walk in the second, but none of them have come around to hurt him yet. Here in a scoreless game in the fourth, the 2-1 pitch. That's up high. And now it's 3-1 on Villar with a runner at first and two outs. And the top of the order, Bryce Johnson waiting on deck. From the belt, the 3-1 pitch, a swing and a foul, left side. That's out of play, and now the count is full. Roseman Verdugo will get a head start on the pitch. Connor Joe will not hold him on here. 3-2 count with two outs. As Villar steps out and calls time. Kingham looking for his fourth strike out of the game. And looking to hang a zero here in the fourth. Runner goes, the 3-2. A swing and a ground ball right side. A Sunday hop for Ryan Bliss. He throws it on to first, and the side is retired in the fourth inning. So Kingham works around the two-out single. No runs on a hit. And a man left halfway through the fourth. Still no score here on Kixie 880.
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1: Logan Gillespie continuing his relief appearance with El Paso here in the fourth inning. He came on to finish off the third inning for J.P. Sears, and now he's got the heart of the order, two up for Tacoma here in the fourth inning. Patrick Wisdom, Connor Joe, and Nolan Jones looking to break this scoreless tie here in the series finale between the Rainiers and the Chihuahuas. Wisdom 0 for 1, flied out his first time up, as the first pitch home is a strike with a fastball on the outside corner for strike one. 33 home runs for Wisdom. The 0-1 pitch on the outside corner with a curveball. Wisdom thought that was a little off the plate. And now it's nothing and two. No Rainiers hitter has hit 34 since the 70s. Danny Walton in 1974 hit 35. As the 0-2 pitch is driven in the air, right center field. Johnson racing back. He's at the warning, and he has room to haul it in for the first out of the inning. Wisdom taking that one to one of the deepest parts of the ballpark, and it stays in the yard for the first out of the inning. So one up, one down in the fourth inning. Here's Connor Joe. Right on right, first pitch home. There's a strike, 0-1. A pitch, a swing, and a well-hit ball left field. Rodriguez turning around. Connor Joe has put Tacoma on the board. A line drive homer over the left field wall. 10th of the season for Joe. And the Rainiers take a 1-0 lead in the fourth inning.
0: 103 off the bat, and he takes it out to left field. We've seen Joe do that time and time again here at Cheney Stadium. 371 feet, a changeup, and he takes it out to left.
1: That one hung up there on that changeup, and Joe made him pay. Now here's Nolan Jones. Rainiers with a 1-0 lead now in the fourth. Gillespie from the belt fires home. And the first pitch is outside for ball one. So Connor Joe reaching double-digit homers. 1-0 pitch. Strike with a fastball at the top of the zone. Now 1-1. Logan Gillespie making his 46th appearance of the season for the Chihuahuas. 6-5 record, 5.75 ERA. As the pitch home, there's a strike. Comes back with a fastball on the inner half, now 1-2. The pitch, Hit in the air, left center field. It is Rodriguez moving back and just in front of the warning track. He makes the catch for the second out. Here's Stuart Fairchild. And for Gillespie, 81 and a third innings this year. 22 walks, 67 strikeouts. Opponents hitting just a tick over 300. Right on right, first pitch, Stuart Fairchild pops it up. Middle of the diamond, who's going to take it? The second baseman, Castagnon, just in on the grass, makes the squeeze, and the side is retired in the bottom of the fourth inning. But Connor Joe puts Tacoma on top with a solo home run to left field as we go to the fifth. It's 1-0 Rainiers on Kixie 880.
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1: Four innings at Genie Stadium. The Tacoma Rainiers have a 1-0 lead thanks to Connor Joe with a solo homer. Looking to take the victory in the final home game of 2026 as Nolan Kingham back out to the mound. Bryce Johnson squares on a bunt, but he pulls back on a ball low, 1-0. Johnson, a switch hitter in from the left side. He is 1 out of 2 today. Kingham from just above the belt. Rocks and deals the 1-0 pitch outside with a slider, 2-0. Next pitch for Nolan will be his 80th of the ballgame. Here it comes, the 2-0. A swing and a line drive into right field for a base hit. That one lasers over Connor Joe as Jones fires into second. Johnson looking for two. The throw is there. The tag applied, and Johnson is out. Nolan Jones firing in from right field, picks up the outfield assist. As Johnson tries to stretch that into a double, he is retired. And there's the first out of the inning. Credit Johnson with a single. But Jones cuts him down, and there's one away in the fifth. Now for Miguel Andujar. The pitch, a swing, and a ball clubbed foul. Got out in front of the changeup there. Really yanked that one out of the yard. Kick and the 0-1 to Andujar. Swing and a pop-up down the right field line. Long run here for Connor Joe. Onto the warning track. He makes the catch just in front of the wall. Nice play there by Connor Joe. Getting it done on both sides today. Nearly had his back to the infield and able to make the catch for the second out of the inning. Two gone now. Here for Carlos Rodriguez. Rainiers with a 1-0 lead here in the top of the fifth inning. Base is empty, two outs. As Kingham kicks and deals the first pitch. A swing and a ground ball hit to second, right at Ryan Bliss. Shuffles to his left, throws on to first base in time, and the side is retired in the fifth inning. Johnson hits the leadoff single, but is cut down, trying to stretch it into two. And Kingham retires the next two hitters. We go to the bottom of the fifth. Tacoma still on top, 1-0 on Kixie 880.
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1: It's the home half of the fifth inning at Cheney Stadium. Rainiers on top, 1-0, looking for more. Nick Raposo, Axel Sanchez, and Ryan Bliss due up in the fifth inning. Lone tally in this game is a Connor Joe home run in the fourth. 1-0, the Rainiers lead as the first pitch to Raposo is in there for a strike. 0-1. Logan Gillespie still on the mound here for El Paso. Got the final out of the third, pitch the fourth, as this one to Raposo is hit in the air right field, hit pretty well. Carpathios at the warning track, at the wall, he leaps up to make the catch. Heck of a play by Braden Carpathios in right field, leaping up against the wall to make the catch for the first out of the inning. And that brings up Axel Sanchez. For Gillespie, it has been quite the journey.

0: Research shows, on average, car accident victims with a lawyer get over 3 times more money than those without one. Better off with Blue Hop.
1: The second baseman, now it's the shortstop Workman who makes the catch behind second base. Two up, two down in the fifth. Here's Ryan Bliss. The same United Shore Professional Baseball League that Randy Dobnak, former Rainiers pitcher, came out of. And Gillespie has pitched across to a couple of different organizations. Now in the Padres system, as the first pitch to Bliss is chopped to the left side, right at the shortstop Workman, loads up, throws to first. It's low, but Prado digs it out, and the Rainiers down in order in the fifth inning. So Gillespie with a clean frame, and that sends us into the sixth. Still 1-0 Tacoma here on Kixie 880.
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1: Five innings in the books here in the series finale between Tacoma and El Paso. Final home game of the 2026 season. And the Rainiers are in front 1-0, looking for a series win today. If they can hang on to this one, as Tacoma makes the call to the bullpen. First of the game for the Rainiers. Nolan Kingham's start is done, and the Rainiers turn to the lefty Peyton Alford here in the sixth inning. Final line for Nolan Kingham, five innings of shutout baseball. He gave up 4 hits, walked 3, and struck 3 out. And now Alford here will have the heart of the order in the sixth inning. Marcos Castagnon to lead things off from the right side, and the first pitch is in there for a strike. It's 0-1. Castagnon is 0-2 today. Popped out and flied out. As the lefty deals, a swing and a foul back, nothing in two. Now, Peyton Alford has put together a solid campaign here in his first go-around to AAA. 32nd appearance, he is 2-1 with a 3.86 ERA. 17 runs in 39 and two-third innings, 25 walks to 46 punch-outs. The lefty's 0-2. Swing and a ground ball to the left side. Wisdom charging in from third, fires across the diamond in time. And there's the first out of the sixth inning as we bring you back upstairs here inside the Bob Robertson broadcast booth. Riley Pay, Andy Hellig. Pitching, getting it done here again. A really impressive start for Nolan Kingham.
4: Yeah, working around the traffic early on, able to keep them off the board. And we've seen a couple of pitchers' duels throughout this week already. Yesterday, another example of that. But Tacoma gets the lead early, and that's the big piece for this one.
1: Yeah, a little more polished today, too. Not as many walks in this game. As Alford fires home, the pitch is low on a fastball. 1-0 to Nick Prado. Left-handed hitter. Prado is trying to extend an 11-game hit streak. He's 0-1 with a walk. The pitch sliced foul. Now 1-1. Alford trying to keep this a 1-0 game. 29-year-old left-hander lifts the leg and deals. Inside,

0: Two balls and a strike. By the way, looking around the league, Oklahoma City's winning streak has finally come to a close. Sugar Land wins that series finale 5-0. As the 2-1 pitch home is hit on the ground through the hole into right field for a base hit. Nick Prado extends the hitting streak with a one-out single. Here's Gage Workman. Oklahoma City, who had won 14 games in a row, fell today to Sugar Land 5-0. So, Comets not clinching just yet. Rainiers, by the way, have been eliminated from playoff contention. With yesterday's loss and the Comets' win, that did it for Tacoma. As the pitch to Workman, swing and a miss at the slider, 0-1. Runner at first with one out in the top of the sixth inning. It's a 1-0 Rainiers lead. Alford set at the letters. The kick and the 0-1 pitch fouled off. That got a piece of Workman. Nothing at two. Although it does feel like a foregone conclusion at this point that Oklahoma City will win the PCL second half and take on Las Vegas. Comets with a 4-game lead over Sugar Land, and both those teams will have 6 to go. OKC down to El Paso next week. Sugar Land will host Las Vegas to wrap up the regular season. As the 0-2 pitch. It didn't miss by much there with the fastball. Just a little off the plate, 1-2. It would have been interesting, though, to see had Sugar Land stayed in the lead and won the second half. They would have played Las Vegas in a 6-game series and then two more back in Las Vegas for the playoffs. As the 1-2 pitch, spoiled foul off a slider. 1-2. And so it could have turned into, potentially, an 8-game, as much as a 9-game series with a 6-game preview, if you will, of the playoffs. 1-2 pitch, swing and a miss. He struck him out. Alford pulls out the curveball. There's the second out of the inning. First strikeout of the day for Alford. 2 gone in the sixth. Runner at first, still Nick Prado. And here is Braden Carpathios. Carpathios in from the left side. 2 out of 15 to open up his AAA career. Left on left, first pitch, swing and a miss at the fastball, 0-1. Haven't had a whole lot of super low scoring affairs between these two clubs. As Alford kicks and deals, runner goes on the 0-1, pitches high, throw down to second, is a beauty, they got him! Raposo puts that one on a dime! And Prado is caught stealing for the first time this year. And that does it for El Paso in the sixth inning. Now Alford faces the minimum. No runs on a hit and none left. As we go to the bottom of the sixth, it's still 1-0 Tacoma on Kixie 880.
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0: It's the bottom of the sixth inning at Cheney Stadium. Rainiers have a 1-0 lead here in the series finale. El Paso making another call to the bullpen, bringing out the Major League rehabber Jason Adam to face Leo Rivas, Andy Ibañez, and Patrick Wisdom. Adam working his way back from a right shoulder strain that sidelined him back in early July. He's currently on the Padres' 60-day injured list and looking to get back to the big leagues for the stretch run. Rivas in from the left side. He's 0-for-1 with a walk. And he squares, but pulls back on a strike with a slider. 0-1. Adam this year in the big leagues with San Diego has been excellent. He's been one of the premier relievers in the game over the last handful of seasons. The 0-1. That's up high. Ball and a strike. 36 appearances with San Diego. 2-2. Record with a 2.51 ERA. 8 walks, 22 strikeouts, and 32 and a third innings for Jason Adam. The 1-1 pitch, down and in with a changeup. 2-1 here on Leo. His walk in the first inning extended the on-base streak to 26 games. That's tied for the longest by a Rainiers player this season. The pitch, swing and a line drive foul down the right side. Two balls and two strikes. He's out in front of that changeup that was hanging over the middle of the plate. But Adam, who has had, he came up into the big leagues with Kansas City in 2018, pitched with Toronto in 2019, then a couple years in Chicago, three in Tampa, where he really put himself on the map. And now the last couple with San Diego. 2-2 in the dirt. And the count is full on Leo Rivas here to lead off the sixth inning. Adam, 35-year-old right-hander, set from the belt. And the 3-2 pitch. That is strike three called at the knees. Rivas is retired for the first out of the sixth inning. Adam strikes out his first hitter. And here comes Andy Ibañez. Fourth time today, the Rainiers have gone to the glove. And here's Ibañez in from the right side. Adam lifts the leg and deals. First pitch strike at the top of the zone, 0-1. By the way, final line today for Logan Gillespie, 2 1/3 innings. He allowed one run on one hit. No walks and one strikeout. 24 pitches, 18 strikes. An efficient day at the office for him. Adam towing the first base side of the rubber. Deals the 0-1 pitch. That is down. 1-1 here on Ibañez. He's been one of the hottest hitters for Tacoma down the stretch. Hits in 16 of his last 18 games, including the last 10, as this one's a ground ball fair down to third baseline. Backhanded by Verdugo. The throw to first, and Prado holds the bag. Wow! Nick Prado somehow able to keep a foot on the bag as he scooped that throw out. Ibañez is retired 5-3, and there's two gone in the sixth inning. Verdugo bounced that throw intentionally to give Prado an opportunity to pick it, and yeah, he just kept that right toe on the base as he scooped the ball in foul territory. What a play. Here's Patrick Wisdom. Right on right, first pitch swinging. And gets a piece of a high fastball, 0-1. Wisdom and Adam, both Chicago Cubs in the 2021 season, as Wisdom pops this up. Third base side. Verdugo backing up, gives way to the shortstop Workman. He makes the catch, and the side is retired in order in the sixth inning. Big league rehabber Adam with a clean frame. We go to the seventh. It is 1-0 Tacoma on Kixie 880.
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9: Welcome back into the top of the seventh inning. Tacoma leading 1-0 over El Paso. Peyton Olford's going to continue his outing today. A 1-2-3 frame for him after all in the sixth. He faced the minimum after Pronto was caught stealing. Allowed a single in that frame. Now he's set to face 7, 8, and 9. Braden Carpathios to lead things off, and he hits it on the ground to the first base side. Connor Joe races to the bag, but Olford will meet him there. Underhand toss for the first out of the inning. It's 3-1 on the ground out. Now it brings up Roseman Verdugo, 1-for-2 with a single today. Olford gets a new baseball. No runs, 5 hits, and no errors for El Paso. A run on 3 hits, no errors for Tacoma. Olford deals a strike to get ahead. Efficient inning for him in the sixth. He's up to just 16 pitches so far. Here's the 0-1. Cut on and missed, 0-2.
0: Nasty. Good location on that slider, a little just below the zone. In control here.
9: 0-2. Cut on and missed, strike 3. Gets a 3-pitch strikeout as he puts away Verdugo with a curveball, his second strikeout of the afternoon.
0: Ellen Payton Alford looks back at the highlight reel of the 2026 season. That at-bat should be included in there. Fastball gets you ahead, 0-1. Ugly swing at a slider and then had him chasing a curveball in the dirt.
9: Making quick work of the top of the seventh, Anthony Villar at the plate, and that one hit him. Got him on his helmet, it sounds like, as he tried to spin out of the way. Fastball got him, and so he jogs down the first baseline. He gives a thumbs up, says he's okay. Just grazed off the side of his batting helmet. Now Bryce Johnson will step in. Top of the order for the fourth time today. That one misses low. It's 2-for-3 today. There are singles on the afternoon. All the five hits for El Paso have been singles. Quick check over to first. Villar back in safely. One oh. Caught on and missed. Slider's been working for Alford today. All in a strike now for Johnson. The pitch. Little tapper foul. Down the third base side.
0: Some of these off-speed pitches, it looks like the hitters are swinging underwater. It's got some really ugly swings out of this bottom half of the lineup. And then now getting it back to Johnson here. And slider and curveball looking good.
9: Ball and two strikes with two outs. Runner goes. Swing and a miss. A throw down to second just in case, but a strikeout at the plate. For the final out in the inning, a pair of strikeouts for Peyton Alford. He's got three through two innings today. No runs, no hits, no errors, and one left on. It's time to stretch in Tacoma. 1-0 Rainiers on KXCI 880.
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9: Bottom of the seventh inning, Tacoma looking to add on to their lead. A pitcher's duel through and through today. It's a 1-0 ball game. Great crowd here on Sunday. Rhubarb is on the dugout along with the fun squad. One last time here at home. And Connor Joe to lead things off. He has been the offense for Tacoma so far today. That home run in the fourth inning. Steps in from the right side, and the first pitch sails high. New arm on the mound. It's Brent Honeywell Jr. for El Paso, relieves the major league rehabber. As that one catches the zone, count evens at a ball and a strike. Adam today, a perfect inning with a strikeout in the sixth. 1-1. Misses low. 2-1. Honeywell Jr., 6'2", 195 pounds, 31 years old, from Augusta, Georgia. Deals the 2-1. Misses for ball three. Joe staying patient. Rainier saw him on Friday. Hit a 1-2-3 inning in the eighth. That one's fouled back. Count is full. Jones and Fairchild also due up in the seventh inning. payoff. Roped to the shortstop, Workman with the catch. Coming at him quickly, 104 off the bat, but he reaches up and hauls it in.
0: Yeah, fastball sitting over the middle of the plate, and wonder if that ball is knuckling on him at all. The way he twists his head back when he makes the catch there, but able to stay with it and haul it in. Make sure there's no holes in the glove after.
9: I'll say. Nolan Jones at the plate. That's low and inside. Jones today, 1-for-2. He singled his first time up. Flew out to left field in the fourth inning. The 1-0. Inside, 2 balls, no strikes. Right-hander deals. That one tattooed out to right field, and it gets down, bounces off the wall. Jones racing to second base. The throw there is offline. Nolan Jones with a double with one out in the seventh.
0: Yeah, like you said, this one tattooed, a fastball belts high, and Jones on time for it and just belts it into right field. Off the wall and turn that into a double is six with Tacoma, and Rainier's the great opportunity to get an insurance run here. Feel real good if you can get just a little more wiggle room here in this 1-0 game.
9: 106.8 off the bat. Now Stuart Fairchild steps in. The pitch. Off the plate. Fairchild with a home run last night. Solo homer for his sixth. The 1-0 is low. 2 balls, no strikes. Honeywell making his sixth appearance with El Paso, just 5 1/3 innings coming into today. The 2-0. Hit on the ground to the third base side. Scooped up by Verdugo. He takes his step, throws to first for the second out. Jones stays put at second base. Brings up Nick Raposo. Right-hander deals. A strike to get ahead of Slider. Infield straight away, but a gap down the first baseline. A one. Tight inside as Raposo spins out of the way of a fastball. Poso calls time. Jones at second base, 1-0 Rainiers. The 1-1. Lifted in the air out to left field. Rodriguez drifting back, but he makes the catch just in front of the warning track for the final out in the inning. No runs score, one hit, no errors, one left, stranded as we head to the top of the eighth inning. Tacoma leading 1-0 on KC 880.
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9: Into the top of the eighth inning and a new arm on the mound for Tacoma. Troy Watson takes over for Peyton Alford. He was solid today. And Watson will face 2, 3, and 4 in the batting order for the Chihuahuas. 1-0 Rainiers lead. Thanks for joining us on your Sunday afternoon. Final game here against El Paso in this 6-game set. Watson for Tacoma takes over for the lefty Peyton Alford. Watson is 6'2", 180 pounds. He's 29 years old from Gunter, Texas. First pitch to Miguel Andujar. Misses low for ball one. Get you the final line for Peyton Alford today. Strong stuff out of the Rainiers pitching staff so far. That's in for a strike. Count evens. 5 scoreless from Kingham. Alford with 2 scoreless after that. Allowed a hit, no walks, struck out 3. 23 pitches was all he needed today. 17 for strikes. 1-1. This is blown away. 2 balls and a strike. For Watson, this is his 9th appearance with the Rainiers. A 2.70 ERA over 13 and a third. This one lined softly to the third base side. Wisdom's got it. Throws across the diamond for the first out. Now it brings up Carlos Rodriguez. 0-for-2 with a walk. The pitch. Misses high. Lifted in the air, out to right center. Fairchild. A few steps back, makes the catch for out number 2. The base is empty. That brings up Marcos Castagnon, who's 0-for-3 today.
0: Yeah, Watson has done a really good job with Tacoma. You know, been primarily a more back-end guy in the bullpen since joining here. Made a spot start last week in Albuquerque, but has thrown really well since he was claimed off of waivers.
9: Spent majority of the year with Toledo as this one misses inside for ball one. 17 appearances, the Tigers' AAA team. 8 starts, 4-3 record. 3.27 ERA. 1-0. Bounced on the ground, foul. Third base side. Ball and a strike. Bullpen as a whole for Tacoma. What a year.
0: Yeah. Really strong season for this group. One of the better seasons for a Rainiers bullpen in quite some time.
9: 1-1. And for strike 2, Watson gets ahead.
0: They just, you know, based off of the ERA, the number of earned runs they've given up, the home runs they've given up, have not been a lot as a group.
9: The 1-2 misses high. Base is empty for Watson with two outs. The 2-2. Foul back. Just gets a piece of the sweeper.

0: Two balls, two strikes, and two outs. Watson takes a deep breath, deals another 2-2. Low and away. Count goes full. Here's the payoff. This is low ball four, and the inning will continue. Two-out walk. Castagnoli's aboard for the first time today. It brings up Nick Pronto, who is 1-for-2 with a single and a walk. Reflect on the whole season and thinking back to spring training when you and I were out there in Arizona. Feels like ages ago now, but that was the thing that we started to hear, just rumblings about how good the pitching staff was going to be, and they've certainly delivered and then some. So misses low and in for ball one.
1: Obviously, you can't forecast how the bullpen is going to look over the course of a season, you know, but you knew the beginning group that you were going to have. Everyone is talking about, you know, they should be pretty good this year, and they were. And then even as the season has gone on and new faces have come in and been a part of it, and they've all picked up right where their predecessors left off, and despite so much turnover over the course of a season, they have maintained that high level of pitching, and, you know, something that we expected at the beginning of the year and held true, and even down the stretch here. The new guys that have been a part of it have really pieced together a really impressive season here for Tacoma's bullpen.
0: Quick mound visit with Mike McCarthy, and Nick Raposo comes to a close. Ball and no strikes for Pronto. That's bounced foul. Count evens. Thinking back to the beginning of the year, we started talking about in our pregame show how well the bullpen was doing, and every day brought it up again. Such a great group. Here's the 1-1. Off the plate, two balls and a strike. One nothing Tacoma, top of the eighth inning. Watson deals. Just inside. It's going to be challenged, though. Raposo taps the batting helmet. It's a sinker from Watson, and that one is a ball after all. So Tacoma loses the challenge. Count is three balls and a strike. Watson deals. Outside ball four. Back-to-back walks with two outs. Brings up Gage Workman.
1: Yeah, you got to think, too, this is still just a one-run game here, so now you get that tying run in scoring position. And some self-inflicted wounds with those walks. And this is going to be a pocket here of lefties. After Pronto, now Workman and Carpathio, so got to find a way to get some outs here.
0: First pitch to Workman. In for a strike. Pretty even splits for Watson. Lefty is hitting 222 against him. Right-hander is 220. A one. Check swing. On the changeup. He's able to hold up. Ball and a strike. 221 opponent batting average for Watson. He deals the 1-1. That one misses for ball two, but another challenge by Raposo. Fastball that time. It is a ball. Tacoma loses both challenges. That one missing 8/10 of an inch below the strike zone. Count stays 2-1. Watson deals. This one lined to the glove of Ryan Bliss. Gets the final out of the inning, positioned perfectly. Second baseman reaches down and makes the play. Scoreless inning for Watson. He works around a pair of walks, no hits, and two left on. We make our way to the home half of the eighth, 1-0 Tacoma on Kixie 880.
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0: In the bottom of the eighth inning, the Rainiers looking for some more offense here against El Paso. A 1-0 ball game, Tacoma on top. And we'll send 9-1 and 2 to the plate. Axel Sanchez, Ryan Bliss, and Leo Rivas here to face the right-hander on the mound. A run on 4 hits, no errors for Tacoma. No runs, 5 hits, and no errors for El Paso. Regular season winding down, just 6 games after this. Sanchez steps in. He's 0 for 2. Facing Garrett Hawkins. He deals a strike with a fastball at 94. Hawkins relieves Honeywell Jr. Another right-hander for El Paso. That's cut on and missed. 0 and 2. Back to a fastball. Hawkins, 6'5", 230 pounds, 26 years old. Ninth round pick in 2021. 0-2. Just high. 1-2, or rather a just one over the minimum for Honeywell Jr. in his inning of work today. Double from Jones, but worked around it. That one misses for ball two, and the count evens. Double from Jones in the seventh. The only other base runner Tacoma has had since the home run from Connor Joe in the fourth. So that one's cut on and missed for strike three. Hawkins with a strikeout to start out the eighth inning. Fifth time the Rainiers go in the glove today, and it's back to the top of the order in Ryan Bliss. Really like to get at least another run ahead of the top of the ninth inning. This one popped up in the air down the first base side. First baseman Imprato waits for it to come down. He reaches up to make the catch, two away. Here comes Leo Rivas. Walk today to reach in the first inning. First pitch misses for ball one. Batting from the left side to face Hawkins. Hawkins in his 24th appearance today. 1-0 record, 5.20 ERA. One misses for ball two. Leo staying patient. 27 walks to 25 strikeouts for him. Opponents hitting 204. Sets at the belt, and the 2-0. Count on and missed. all fastballs for Hawkins. Two-one count with two outs. The pitch runs inside. Rebots just stays out of the way. Three balls and a strike. The pitch misses for ball four. Rivas with his second walk of the game will extend the inning for Andy Ibanez. Rivas, who already extended his on-base streak in the first inning today, 26 games, works his second walk of the afternoon, and Andy Ibanez steps in looking to extend his hitting streak to 11 games. Fly out, strike out, and a ground out so far. First pitch misses for ball one. But a challenge by Villar. Now it is a ball. So El Paso loses a challenge. And the count flips or stays 1-0 for Ibanez. The pitch fouled back, a ball and a strike. Over the streak, hitting 370, a double, a home run, and 10 RBI. A hit in 16 of his last 18 games. Runner goes, Rivas takes off. That one is skied foul. Have to head back to first base in a 1-2 count.
1: And Ibanez maybe in swing mode there a bit because Rivas had that bag stolen easily. And has to head back now and potentially had him in scoring position on a ball that was above the zone. We've seen Ibanez grind out some of these at-bats, though. You know, and fighting off some pitches around the zone and able to protect, but in that spot, though, Rivas had second stolen easily.
0: Ditches the guard. He tosses it to Wisdom waiting on deck. The 1-2. Foul tipped into the glove of Villar for strike three in the final out in the eighth inning. Pair of strikeouts for Hawkins, no runs, no hits, no errors, and one left on. We're off to the top of the ninth. Last chance for El Paso. The Rainiers lead 1-0 here in our series finale on Kixie 880.
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0: In the top of the ninth inning, Tacoma is going to turn to Nick Garcia in a 1-0 Rainier's lead. What a way to finish off this series of pitcher's duel here in our final home game. 2026, and the Rainier is going to turn to the reliever of the year, earning that in our team awards announced yesterday, Nick Garcia coming in some high leverage spots for the Rainiers throughout this season, and he is going to face 7, 8, and 9 in the batting order. Garcia deals the first pitch to Karpathios, misses for ball one. Garcia, 6'4", 215 pounds, 27 years old, from Redwood City, California. 1-0. And for a strike to even the count.
1: A dominant campaign for him, and even better in this ballpark. He has been stellar at Cheney Stadium, a 1.32 ERA at home this year.
0: Overall, 2.72 ERA for the right-hander. The 1-1. Caught on and missed, 1-2. Making his 39th appearance this afternoon, a 4-1 record. Over 53 innings, 21 walks, 62 strikeouts, opponents in 237. Gets ahead of the count, a ball and two strikes. The pitch. Outside. Garcia looking in. The pitch. Cut on and missed, strike three. Goes to his sinker and he blows it right past Karpathios for the first out of the ninth.
1: That sinker has really been his best pitch this year. We've seen the velocity get up to as much as 96, you know, nearly 97 from him this year. And it's kind of deceptive. It feels like guys are always swinging late on it. It's some good deception from him and gets the strikeout.
0: Now this one bounced foul at the plate. Verdugo from the right side.
1: It just feels like it gets on you quick, you know?
0: Starts him out with a sinker there, 94. A one. Outside. Twenty outings at Cheney Stadium this season. 27 1/3 innings for the right-hander. The 1-1. Tight inside. Verdugo stays out of the way of the sinker. Two balls and a strike. The pitch. Caught on and missed. Two balls, two strikes. Shakes off a sign from Raposo. Now they settle. The 2-2. Cut on and miss, strike three. Back-to-back strikeouts for Nick Garcia. And it is back to the sinker for out number two.
1: And wanted to call his own number there. He shook off that first pitch. Wants to go back to that sinker. It's got it moving well. Got it. Good feel for it, and just climb the ladder with it for the strikeout.
0: Base is empty, two away. And now, Nick Solak is going to come in to pinch hit for Anthony Villar. Villar today aboard with a walk and a hit by pitch, but they're going to turn to Solak. Solak's had a great season overall, hitting well over 300. First pitch, misses low. 425 over his last 10 games. Seventh best batting average in the league. The 1-0. Fouls it off at the plate, a ball and a strike. Yesterday, he was 0-for-4, hit fifth in the batting order. Struck out once. Ball and a strike for Garcia. He sets. the pitch. Deal strike two. Goes to a breaking ball that time as he drops in a curve. Down to the last strike. 1-2 count, two outs. Base is empty in the top of the ninth. The 1-2. Hit foul. Past the berm down the right field side. Solak able to foul off the sinker. Another 1-2. This is low. Doesn't offer on the breaking ball. Ball and two strikes with two outs. Garcia readies the pitch. Just misses off the plate. Full count. The payoff. Foul back. This will be the eighth pitch now to Solak. Foul back again. Not going away quietly.
1: Trying to play that fastball back to that sinker again. Top of the zone. And even a little higher that time. Solak still fighting it off. That's three sinkers in a row.
0: Another 3-2. Outside ball four. So Solak works the walk. Pinch hitter for Villar. And that will bring up Bryce Johnson. Johnson today 2-for-4, a pair of singles and a pair of strikeouts. Switch hitter from the left side. The pitch. Inside. Backs up out of the way of the sinker at 95. Now Raposo is going to go out along with Mike McCarthy. Mound visit here. Looking to get back in that rhythm. A pair of strikeouts to start out the inning. The 1-0. Fouled back. A ball and a strike.
1: And really hammering that sinker. Getting it to run away a bit from Johnson off that outside edge.
0: Lance is back to first base. The 1-1. Inside. Sinker runs in. Two balls and a strike now for Johnson. Top of the ninth inning with two outs. The 2-1. Lifted in the air, but foul. Out to the R bar. So down to their last strike again.

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1: This is for ball three. Three, two count, two outs. The payoff. Inside ball four. It is back-to-back walks now for El Paso. Solak up to second. Johnson takes first. It's Miguel Andujar, Major League rehabber. One for four on the afternoon, a single in the first inning. First pitch, takes a strike. Gets ahead with a curveball. A one. This one bounced back up the middle. Bliss takes it to second base himself. That is the ball game, and that is the final win here at home for the Rainiers in 2026. A pitcher's duel in our final game at home. It's a 1-0 ball game here for Tacoma as they secure the series victory with that win here on Sunday afternoon. Take four of six against the Chihuahuas here in Tacoma, Washington. A run on four hits and no errors in the field. Pitching was dominant. No runs, five hits, and no errors today for El Paso. Connor Joe with the home run in the fourth inning. And with that, the bullpen able to carry on what Kingham did to start. After his start today, it was Alford for two, Watson, and then Garcia to seal the deal. And Tacoma able to end this regular season with a win for these fans at home.
2: Yeah, what a way to wrap it up here. Really a dominant pitching performance for the Rainiers today. Kingham, like you said, followed by the bullpen, able to slam the door in a tight ball game, a 1-0 win. And what a way to finish here with the home crowd here. A great crowd to wrap it up an excellent finish. And Rainiers with, once again, a winning record at home, just how you draw it up. And that's a wrap on Cheney Stadium in 2026, rather. And what a year it was.
1: What a win to end this season here for Tacoma. But baseball's not done just yet. We're going to continue on for this upcoming series in Round Rock, rather, as Tacoma will hit the road and take on the Express for the final six. But a win at home to seal the deal here today. Tacoma takes it 1-0, the final score on Sunday. We've got lots to recap. We will wrap things up on the other side of it in our post-game show. Get you all set for one final series here this season, right here on Kixie 880.
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2: Welcome back into our post-game show here from Tacoma. The Rainiers with a shutout to finish off this home schedule of 2026, a 1-0 final score over El Paso. For the scoring, there's just one scoring play to report today in the bottom of the fourth inning. It was a Connor Joe home run, lasered it to left field, a 1-0 lead for Tacoma on his 10th of the season. And that was it for the offense today. Pitching was the storyline this afternoon, a run on four hits for Tacoma. So for that offense today for the Rainiers, it was accounted for by Connor Joey, went 1-for-3 today with a run scored and an RBI. Jones 2-for-3 in a multi-hit performance. Nick Raposo 1-for-3 today. El Paso just 5 hits in total. The pitching was strong for Tacoma. The win will go to Nolan Kingham. 5 scoreless innings for him. He allowed 4 hits, 3 walks, struck out 3, and now is 3-6 on the season. Alford earns his 5th hold with 2 scoreless, allowed a hit, and struck out 3. No walks for him. Watson earns a hold over a scoreless frame, worked around a pair of walks. Garcia earns his 3rd save of the season with a scoreless 9th inning, worked around those 2 walks, struck out a pair, sealed the deal this afternoon. For El Paso, no decision for the starter, J.P. Sears, 2 2/3 scoreless for him, 2 hits, 2 walks, 2 strikeouts. The loss is going to go to Gillespie, 6-6 on the season. Over 2 1/3 innings, he allowed the home run to Connor Joe. Perfect inning for Adam, the Major League rehabber, Honeywell with a scoreless frame, and Hawkins, scoreless inning to round things out. For the Chihuahuas today, this one a quick one, 2 hours, 24 minutes in our pitcher's duel today, 7,193 fans here at Cheney Stadium on Sunday afternoon. We're going to take one quick break and come back with some final updates for you, get you all set for one final series right after this on Kixie 880.
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2: Welcome back into our postgame show today. Tacoma wins 1-0 in a shutout victory over El Paso to round things out here in our final homestand. Winners of 4 of 6 this week against the Chihuahuas. So a series victory to finish off the home games here in Tacoma, game number 75 here today at Cheney Stadium. Around the rest of the Pacific Coast League, we'll take a look at the rest of the league right now before we let you go. Final scores in all but one. Salt Lake set to host Round Rock. They will start in the next hour, 5:05 to round out the slate today. But everything else is final. Vegas winning 4-3. Hosting Sacramento, and the Comets, as Andy mentioned, seeing their winning streak come to a close today. Sugar Land able to get a shutout, 5-0 the final. They scored all 5 of their runs in the 6th inning. Albuquerque out in Reno, and the Isotopes won today 10-5 over the Aces. With our final score, that is it for the PCL today. So ahead of this upcoming week, things still in the mix for Oklahoma City and Sugar Land. Tacoma was officially eliminated from the playoffs with just six games left to go. And it's really between the Comets and the Space Cowboys right now. Sugar Land is four games out. The Comets still in first place. Heading into that final stretch, the Comets are going to play El Paso for the final week as the Chihuahuas return home. Sugar Land will play Las Vegas in that final stretch. So we'll keep an eye on things through this final six-game series. But that is how things look currently after this Sunday matchup between the Comets and the Space Cowboys. For the AA affiliate for the Mariners today, they did win 10-7 in their final game of the season. The AA affiliate wrapping up their season today 10-7 over the Springfield Cardinals. 10 runs, 11 hits for Arkansas with one error, and Springfield 7 runs, 11 hits. They had four errors today. So Arkansas 71-67 winning record for the Travelers to close things out. Talked about it earlier, but a big win for the Mariners yesterday. 19-1 was the final score out in West Sacramento as the Mariners continue on the road for a couple of games. Right now it's in the bottom of the eighth out at Sutter Health Park, and Seattle holding on to a 7-6 lead right now over the A's. Today, Gage Jump on the mound, the lefty for the A's, and on the other side of it for the Mariners today, they sent Bryce Miller to the mound to start. Five innings, two runs for Miller today, and rather Lopez, apologies for that correction. Jump with the start yesterday, Lopez today for the A's, 3 2/3 innings for him, five runs on six hits to finish off his final line. The Mariners able to score early today, but not behind the home run from Geloff and Butler in the first inning. They led 2-0 the score top of the third and quickly tied it on a Randy Arozarena two-run homer. Johnny Pareda with a sack fly to give the Mariners their first lead in the top of the fourth. J.P. Crawford added on with a single as well. Arozarena again with another RBI on the day, 5-2 Seattle with his single, top of the fifth, and Johnny Pareda working a walk to drive in another run with the bases loaded. Bottom of the seventh, and the A's able to get two runs back on a pair of interesting calls. A challenge on the field, Geloff with a walk to score a run, and then a ground out for Lawrence Butler to score another. Shea Langeliers, who was on a rehab assignment this past week, is back, and he singled to tie the game. But Randy, once again, what a game for him. 25 home runs, 7-6 Mariners in the top of the eighth inning on his solo home run to left field. So a close one right now between the A's and the Mariners. Bottom of the eighth inning, Seattle leading by a run. Tacoma is going to hit the road after the off day tomorrow and take on the Express for this final six-game stretch. It'll be a 4:45 p.m. Pacific time first pitch for our series opener on Tuesday. Both of those starting pitchers have yet to be announced, so be sure to tune in and see who will get the start in that series opener. Final six games with the Rangers affiliate, and Tacoma looking to finish off this season with a winning record. They did get their winning record at home with the win here over El Paso today. But that is it for us here from Cheney Stadium this season. Tacoma going out on a strong note here for these fans at Cheney. A run on four hits, no errors in the field, no runs, five hits, and no errors for El Paso today. For Andy Hoeg to my left and Matt Janosik in the studio, I'm Riley Pay saying so long from Cheney Stadium one more time here in 2026. We will talk to you all right back here on Tuesday as Rainiers baseball continues for that final series of the year. But until Tuesday, have a great rest of your weekend, everybody. Good night.
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1: 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Both of us expected him to open it and walk out. 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

wound it up to 110. My speedometer said that I hit top end. My foot was glued like lead to the floor. That's all there is, and there ain't no more. Now the boys all thought lost my sense, and telephone poles looked like a picket fence. They said, slow down, I see spots. The lines on the road just look like dots. Took a corner, sideswiped the truck, crossed my fingers just for luck. My fenders was clicking the guardrail post. The guy beside me was white as a ghost.

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1: NBC News Radio, I'm Scott Carr. President Trump is on his way back to Washington after a two-day visit to Ireland. Speaking to reporters before his departure today, Trump confirmed he will remove U.S. tariffs on Irish whiskey. Trump sparked some controversy Saturday when he said in Dublin that he would love to see a united Ireland and saying he thinks it's going to happen eventually. The Democratic minority leader in the House, Hakeem Jeffries, is saying lawmakers need to act urgently to address the challenges posed by artificial intelligence. Jeffries told ABC's This Week that decisive actions needed to slow the pace of AI development. This amid growing concerns over the rapidly developing technology. A former researcher with Anthropic, Jacob Coxon, says AI's capability could become quite scary within just 6 months to a year. Coxon appeared on NBC's Meet the Press.
2: It helps to just think of building AI as sort of inviting an alien mind onto the planet. You're building a human level or superhuman level mind without understanding what it wants or thinks or the way it thinks.
1: Coxon called on Congress to allow artificial intelligence companies to regulate themselves until a regulatory body can be established.
2: So these AIs are getting smarter very, very quickly. And in particular, in the next 6 months to a year, I expect the capabilities of our AI systems to be quite scary.
1: This after Coxon announced last week he would resign from Anthropic. Posting on X, the people building AI earnestly believe that it could kill us all by the end of the decade. Reports are saying several major U.S. companies are preparing to cut back on health benefits next year for their workers. They include Walt Disney, Bloomberg, Starbucks, Deloitte, and the city of Dallas, Texas, all expected to reduce health care spending in 2027. The consulting firm PwC says health plans are projecting medical costs will rise by as much as 9%. Scott Carr, NBC News Radio.
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